0: That was the late, great Stuart Scott 12 years ago today.
1: Amazing. That's 12 years ago. I remember like it was yesterday with his daughter coming up on stage. That got me right there. Right at the end, you know, being a girl dad. I mean, that got me. No doubt. Almost got me again right now. You know I'm a crier.
0: Gets a lot of people. Well, yeah, a lot of things get you, in fairness. But that would have gotten a lot of people. So again, v.org/donate is how you donate to the V Foundation. 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Coming up next here on Amber and Ian, is Aaron Donald really on the verge of coming back? 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

0: Center.
1: I'm Christine Lisi. Lionel Messi again donned his Superman cape at the World Cup. As he did in the round of 16 against Egypt, he delivered again for Argentina, this time in the semifinals. He assisted on a pair of goals in the final 5 minutes in the 2-1 comeback win over England. Argentina will face Spain in Sunday's final. MLS on Apple TV analyst Ross Smith.
2: Spain are spectacular. They really are. And it's going back to what they did in 2008, winning the Euros, 2010, winning the World Cup, 2012, winning the Euros. For me, they're the better team. It's tough, though, because, like I said, the dog instinct, the beast instinct in Argentina, but Spain have that as well.
1: Ross Smith on Freddie and Harry. If Argentina does pull off the upset, it'll be the first repeat World Cup champion since Brazil in 1958 and 62. NFL running back Alvin Kamara will be back for a 10th season with the Saints after agreeing to a restructured contract. He is New Orleans' all-time rushing leader. Another member of the Astros' 2017 World Series championship team is on his way out of Houston. The Astros traded often injured righty Lance McCullers Jr. plus left-hander Colton Gordon to the NL Central leading Brewers in exchange for prospect Jaden Fielder. He's the son of former major leaguer Prince Fielder. Houston is 3 games back in the AL West, a game and a half out of the final AL wildcard spot. Scottie Scheffler is favored for this week's British Open, but not by as much as usual. DraftKings listing Scheffler, the reigning champ, as a plus 680 favorite. His longest odds to win a major.

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1: How will things shake out on Sunday? That's coming up this morning on Unsportsmanlike. Evan, Canty, Michelle, each weekday morning, 6 to 10 Eastern, with Unsportsmanlike here on ESPN.

0: NFL players gets a $100 million contract, and I haven't seen the impact yet. Like, how I look at this is that you're telling me Aaron Rodgers, you're taking past accomplishments from somebody who was...
1: You're taking it way too literally.
0: You made it literal. The way that you phrased the argument that they should, that they view.
1: Okay, so then let me do a better one. So that's a bad example. Okay, fine. Bad example. How about the Chargers, who were 11-6 last year, who have a coach, head coach, way more accomplished than the Cowboys head coach, who also have an offensive coordinator who's actually way more accomplished as a head coach than Brian Schottenheimer and Mike McDaniel. And I'm not saying Mike McDaniel is Vince Lombardi. If Smalls, if Jim Harbaugh said Super Bowl is February 14, 2027, we plan to be there.
2: You better plan to be there for the Chargers. If you're Jim Harbaugh, a guy who's won a national championship game, been to a Super Bowl with Mike McDaniel as your offensive coordinator and a top 10 quarterback in Justin Herbert, plus that protection and other weapons that you have on that team, you better plan on being there. It's in your backyard, and it's time if you're the Chargers. I have no issue whatsoever if Harbaugh said
1: that. We would destroy them.
2: I would not at all.
1: I love Jim Harbaugh as a coach. We would destroy. If Jim Harbaugh came out and said that, when Justin Herbert, as you, Michelle Smallman, have said more than any person on any airwaves on ESPN, he's never won a playoff game. You, to your credit, bring up a game that is the most unknown game of any starting quarterback's career that should be known, up 27-0 or whatever it was, and lost in the playoffs. To your credit, you bring that up. And you're telling me, if Harbaugh throws that out there, we'll see you February 14th, the Super Bowl, basically, you're not going to... Hey, Jim, can you win a playoff game first?
2: But we're talking about off seasons that position certain teams in that conversation of competing for a Super Bowl. A lot of people think Mike McDaniel coming over as the offensive coordinator for the Chargers to unlock Justin Herbert in a different way, help him take that next step. They've been working on his footwork, his cadence. He's been taking days off, so his body's fresher. They've been attacking him specifically in a different way because they know it's time. That's why Justin Herbert was number one on my top five list of breakout candidates for this season. And a lot of people said Justin Herbert, breakout, he's already a top 10 quarterback, because he hasn't won a playoff game, because he hasn't won a division, because he hasn't finished top five or top three yet in MVP voting. Now is the time for him, and I would not blame his head coach for feeling confident about the personnel he has on this team and his ability as a coach to get them there.
1: I guess, Court, my all fair. My overall point is this. Let me do it this way. I understand why every single coach in the NFL rightfully should have this, well, we better get their mentality, right? Because as we know, NFL jobs, as a head coach, it's year to year.
2: Mm-hmm.
1: My point is, I think saying it out loud, when you're in your second season as a head coach, and you won all of 7 games in your first season, feels a little much to me. For me. Thinking it and saying it to your player is different. Saying it publicly on a podcast like he did.
2: But he didn't say guarantee, he said plan.
0: And he said that's the goal, Evan. I think you were taking it a step in the direction where he was giving you the Joe Namath guarantee. He didn't. He didn't give you that. He gave you what the goal is. And if the Dallas Cowboys, a team that is America's team, a team that always expects to be the most relevant team in the NFL, which they have not been, but that's the expectation, of course the goal is going to be getting to the Super Bowl and being there, and that's the Valentine's Day gift that he gives to his wife. Like, I would be disappointed if I was a Cowboys fan if I heard anything but that from my head coach.
1: Coming up, ESPN Radio Rank'em Series. Smalls goes back into that hot seat, ranking NFL teams that cannot afford a slow start. Aforementioned Cowboys, could they be on that list? We'll find out next. We're on Sportsmanlike, presented by Progressive Insurance.
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0: things involved. Number one, England, after their brutal loss to Argentina yesterday, NL All-Star team just being struck out 15 times the other night. All the pitchers that Smalls just listed, that list was long, of the pitchers that didn't show up to the All-Star team for the National League. And Conor McGregor, 1:09 injury, just a brutal match. And then Kathy Engelbert, the commissioner of the WNBA, give one Courtney Cronin credit, who's in for Canty today. A lot of people present problems. Not everyone presents a solution. Courtney presented the problem with the solution of Lisa Leslie potentially as the replacement. Before we get to phone calls in terms of the hot mess, 888-SAY-ESPN, 888-729-3776. Biggest hot mess over the last week in sports, objections, omissions, Smalls, Courtney, anybody else you want to add to this list or take away?
1: I thought perhaps you'd have France on this list after falling 2-0 to Spain. They were favorites throughout the entire World Cup, and for them to be a virtual no-show versus Spain, I thought maybe you would hold Kylian Mbappe and France accountable on this list, Evan.
0: That's a great one. If you had to take one World Cup hot mess, is it more France or is it more England?
1: I don't know, because England was up. I don't know, but France has been so dominant throughout this tournament that many people expected them to walk away with this. I would probably add England, though, just because of the tone of the game and the manner in which they lost there right at the end.
2: Yeah. I mean, France's stars didn't show up. England's managerial decisions cost the Brits. So I, too, would have gone with England on this list if I only had to pick one. I would put Michigan football.
0: Thought about them.
2: On the hot mess list, the Wall Street Journal article that came out that, you know, really paints Ward Manuel in a terrible light, the athletic director, who there's some reports about. Is he getting fired? Is he not getting fired? Is he on borrowed time? Is he still at Michigan? All of these things. But, you know, Sharon Moore was told you cannot travel with your administrative assistant, the one, Paige Shiver, who was, you know, reportedly in an affair with him, reportedly had an abortion with him, all these things, you know. He was told he couldn't do this. It still continued to happen. The athletic director, according to this reporting, had ample knowledge that these things were going on and still allowed this mess to come out, to play out the way that it did.
0: That's a good one. Very good one. Mark in Wisconsin, listening on Sirius XM 80. Hot mess, Mark.
3: Good morning, guys. Thanks for taking my call. I'm just wondering where you would rank the inevitable work stoppage in Major League Baseball.
0: Yeah, we've had that on the list. Is there anything, Mark, that you would say specifically over the last week that would add to that? Because it has to be things that happen over the last week. Is there something? I mean, they ripped the salary cap, obviously, the MLBPA, so that did happen. Is that the thing you're talking about, like, within the last week or so?
3: I think we hear a lot of back and forth about if this is going to happen. I think it's inevitable that it's going to happen.
0: Yeah, and I don't think there's any question about that. That is kind of the trend. But I just thought in terms of the last week,
4: were running, I think, those ads about how the fans want MLB was running ads of how fans want the salary cap. Like, most fans want salary caps within
0: fans don't care about how athletes are paid, how much they're paid, and... No, what they care about is the team's ability to get the players.
1: They care about... a fair competitive landscape.
0: How teams can get players.
2: So this is which requires a salary cap. I think the fans do care.
4: This was the message. Fans overwhelmingly support a salary cap and floor like all the other major American professional sports have long used, because they don't believe a $446 million spending gap from top to bottom is a fair fight.
0: Yeah, I mean, maybe I'm taking it too literally on the word salary cap. What I'm saying is, like, I think about the Boston Celtics and the fact that they had to trade Jaylen Brown, right? Now, they're going to tell you that they traded Jaylen Brown because of the way in which the second apron has taken place in the NBA, and that you cannot have players on it that combined makes 70% of the cap, right? Mm-hmm. That's what they're going to tell you. And then they're going to trade for a guy in Paul George who, with Jason Tatum, makes 70% of the cap. So what they're actually telling you is, we don't want to extend Jaylen Brown. That's what they're really telling you. And that Jason Tatum and Jaylen Brown aren't going out to dinner anytime soon, despite the way that Jason Tatum portrayed it last night at the ESPYs. But what I guess my point is, it's less about salary cap and more about, and again, we may be saying the same thing, how does a team like the Boston Celtics, how do they have the ability, if Jason Tatum and Jaylen Brown are best friends and never want to leave each other, to keep both of them? That's what they care about. Now, if you want to tell me that is kind of salary cap, that is what's going on, that a team like the Tampa Bay Rays or Pittsburgh Pirates want to understand how can we keep some of these players long term, and how can Caminero not go to the Dodgers one day? How can Skeens not go to the Dodgers or Yankees one day? How can Griffin not go to the Dodgers, Yankees, Red Sox, Giants, Mets one day? I get all of that. If you want to, so yeah, maybe I should have put them in there instead of the NL All-Star. But I thought the NL All-Star with the 15 strikeouts and all the pitchers that missed, I thought that was rough.
1: The good news for you, yeah, you're going to have an opportunity to put Major League Baseball and the MLBPA on this list again.
0: Okay, but isn't that a problem?
1: Yeah. Yes. But this is supposed to be very recent, very topical.
0: Yes.
1: And that's very evergreen for at least the next few months.
0: But the whole point of Hot Mess is that it changes week by week and it cannot be predictable. And yet you're saying it is so predictable that MLB is going to shoot themselves in the foot so much with this that they could be on a Hot Mess list every week.
1: You can bank on it.
0: That's
2: yeah. I mean, the backdrop of the All-Star Game Home Run Derby was the fact that we're headed very likely towards a labor stoppage here in 6 months. That stinks. Yeah. I think that by that logic, you probably could have thrown them into the National League and just could have made it like a whole thing based on the state of baseball right now. The fact that there were not the stars that we wanted to see playing in this All-Star game. Shohei's hurt, Aaron Judge is hurt, but then there's others like Zach Wheeler who's like, no, bleep you for not inviting me the first time. I'm not coming.
0: Right.
2: Jacob Mizrowski, all of that. The Home Run Derby was awesome. The game itself, it's the All-Star game, was not.
0: Right.
2: I think you can do a collective baseball in all of that. It wasn't a great week for them.
0: Coming up, a Super Bowl guarantee from an NFL head coach. 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

0: believe DeMar DeRozan is second place to LeBron, right? He, again, these are three guys, Draymond Green, James Harden, and DeMar DeRozan, that are going to be Hall of Famers. If you have an issue with what I just said, take it up with the Hall of Fame, not me. That's just going to happen that way. So there are name guys that are being held up. Then there are lesser name guys that could actually play more significance into teams this year that have trades, contracts, etc., that are being held up. So for people like me who are obsessive NBA transactional people, there are a lot of things that are being held up by LeBron. In addition, the other massive obvious one would be Anthony Davis, because the Anthony Davis contract extension is eligible to be signed on August 6th. If he asks for an extension and he's not granted one, I assume he will ask out. We've attached him to the Warriors. He can go to the Warriors with or without LeBron. But if he waits until August, like Dave McMenamin said, is a possibility, my focus will go to Golden State. I don't know what's going to happen. We've guesstimated a million times over. Today, we are scheduled to hear from LeBron James. That's what we know for a fact. Scheduled to hear. So do you, Michelle Smallman, believe a decision will be made? No, let me have to say it differently. An announcement will be made today, because the decision may have been made a month ago.
1: Unless he's joining Tyrese Halliburton and the Pacers, which I don't think is the case. I do not foresee an announcement coming today. And you said all these things are being held up in the NBA world and those dominoes can't fall until LeBron makes his decision.
0: Correct.
1: Why would that be bothersome to him?
0: Oh, well, it's an interesting word to use. Bothersome, no.
1: Why would that influence the timing of his decision? As we've talked about, if this is the last one, he wants to make sure and do it exactly how he wants to, which historically he has done. But again, think about LeBron's last stop. He went to the Lakers and they essentially, I don't want to say phased him out, because he was incredibly productive and a huge part of that team towards the end, but they acknowledge they're moving on. It's Luka's team now. Mm-hmm. And for a guy who his entire career has been the focal point everywhere he's been, that probably felt disrespectful, even if rationally he can acknowledge that this is smart long-term for the organization. I'm sure he felt a type of way about that. So now to have the whole NBA world, the whole sports world, waiting with bated breaths, salivating over all of these different options for him, talking about the basketball fits. That's his stasis. That's where he's comfortable. And he's going to take back this control and be able to announce this just as he sees fit. And I can't imagine him wanting to share that spotlight with anybody or anything, which is why I would take Fanatics Fest off the board.
0: Courtney, does he make his announcement today?
2: No. I don't think it comes this week. I said that earlier in the week. I think Dave McMenamin's reporting and just the way that he was phrasing it, not only talking about like league business, but like the league execs who want to go on vacation at some point, I think this thing gets held up for at least another week or two.
0: Nuno is shaking his head.
2: I think Nuno just...
0: I mean, he's always shaking his head.
3: I'm always shaking my head. No, it's especially because, you know, you guys are in studio so you can see me. But no, I think if he's not going to a team that we've talked about, I think today would be the perfect day.
0: Well, then Pacers.
3: Well, yes, because you're in New York, right? Like the Knicks, Josh Hart, Jalen Brunson, they're there today, right? Like,
1: I feel the spotlight from the Knicks.
3: Yeah,
1: now.
3: Like, hey, I'm the king. I'm coming for the crown. You guys enjoy it, blah, blah. Like,
1: cute ESPY win last night.
3: Yeah, like, it's the whole NWO heel, like Hulk Hogan heel turn here for LeBron.
0: Too sweet. Wow. Pacers are a great basketball fit. It's tough to imagine that he'd go there, but
1: that
0: they
1: would feel so weird.
0: They really are great basketball fit.
3: Evan, real quick, do they have two roster spots? Because, right, they'll need two roster spots.
0: They'll cut someone. I don't know. I don't know. I don't think you want me to break down the Pacers 15th through 17th man.
1: I personally don't.
2: I would love to hear it, actually. No, I'm sorry.
0: Let's
2: I'm
0: talk about the Fruity Rainbow 5-Hour Energy Shots. 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
0: All right, Michelle Smallman, Courtney Cronin, Evan Cohen with you here on Unsportsmanlike, presented by Progressive Insurance. On Unsportsmanlike Moments of the Day, Courtney in for Canty today, we have to start with something that I can't stop staring at and I can't stop thinking about. And that is the most amazing picture maybe ever taken in the history of sports. And that is a picture of Lionel Messi years and years ago with a little baby. And the little baby is
1: so
0: in...
1: So cute.
0: Like what
1: a tub.
0: Is that?
1: It's a bathtub.
0: Okay, it's a bathtub. A baby in a bathtub and a Messi, long hair Messi, with a baby in a bathtub 19 years ago. What? Why are you guys bringing this up? That baby in the bathtub was Lamine Yamal, the superstar for Spain. Those two people, Yamal and Messi, will face each other on Sunday, World Cup final, 3 p.m. Eastern, our World Cup coverage brought to us by Gusto. Nuno, I need some help how did that photo ever take place? Are there families, friends? Does he have a parent or a relative that's a soccer player? There must clearly and obviously be a connection, i.e. Steph Curry as a little kid taking pictures with NBA players because his dad, Dell, was in the NBA. Or in the case of Patrick Mahomes, his dad was a Major League Baseball player, Patrick Mahomes Sr., for many teams, great pitcher. And there are all kinds of stories about A-Rod with him when he was a little baby. There must be a story like that, correct?
3: No, the story is literally in 07, they were doing Barcelona was doing a calendar shoot for a charity calendar
0: We got to make Shubi Shoop out of Nuno just now.
3: And,
0: salt and pepper over there.
3: And they were using kids in Jamal's neighborhood, and his parents entered the raffle, and he won. And it just happened to be that he was paired with Messi.
2: What divine time.
0: So wait, again, just for the point of clarification, in fact. So Messi was on a professional team in the same town that Jamal was born, correct?
3: That is correct.
0: And so he just won a contest.
1: His family did.
0: His family, obviously, a month old is not winning a contest.
1: Right.
0: He won a contest where there was a photo shoot and Messi was basically giving him a bath.
2: Yeah.
0: It's unbelievable.
1: It's outrageous. Actually.
0: When you see this, the first thing that you should think of is this must be AI.
1: That's what I thought. And I had to triple check
0: it. It's not, Smalls.
1: Which is why I think Spain is going to win it.
0: Because of a bathtub?
1: Let me explain. I wish I could give credit to the person who put it out there, but someone said this is some Harry Potter stuff where only Yamin Jamal can come and defeat Messi, right? Like, it's a Voldemort, Harry Potter, he who shall not be named type stuff. Plus, Lamine Yamal, it kind of reminds me of what we saw with the Knicks, the way this connectivity is happening, right? Like, think about this. Jalen Brunson, son of Rick Brunson, who was on that squad that lost to the Spurs, has to rise up and be the hero for the Knicks against the Spurs in 2026, where all of the guys from that team are celebrating with him. There's just a lot of stuff that's pulling from the past that's in the air this summer. So I'm going to go with Spain because of this photo. I think that this was a prophecy, this photo.
2: You know what they say? Don't throw the baby out with the bathwater. Don't you think that he's glad he didn't do that?
3: That's a fine. That's such
2: a fine.
3: I'm
2: sorry. Sorry. It was teed up for me. It's teed up for me. It's right there.
0: The head shaker over there was shaking his head.
3: Well, because I got destroyed early this morning when I literally was just like, hey, guys, guess what? If Spain is up 1-0, you know, late in that game, I'm confident in them actually winning because they're not going to be afraid of Argentina. You guys destroyed me, right? Like, and now all of a sudden, Michelle's like, yeah, you know what? They're going to win based upon this picture.
2: Mm-hmm. Based upon this picture.
1: Jamal as a baby in the bathtub with Messi? Come on, you can't write that.
0: Okay, so why wouldn't you then think Messi would win because Messi's kind of been like the big brother parent type over this young man for 19 years, that he's going to be above him in that spot?
1: No.
0: Isn't there an angle to that?
1: It feels like a passing of the torch.
2: Yeah, I agree with that.
16: I would like everyone to hear Nuno's rendition of Shoop.
0: Yes.
17: Hey, yeah, I want to shoot, baby.
3: Shoot.
1: Ooh. How you doing, babe?
3: Shoot.

0: Shoot.
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1: Good, because we are as well. 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I got the ADHD, man. 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Thank you. Thank you. We're very thrilled, excited, and honored to play with you, unless we're going to be gagging on this smoke from Canada. Seriously, Canada, what the hell? All right, like I said, it's show 315 brought to you by Cinco de Mayo Mexican Bar and Grill. 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Now, if you want to play along with the show, and we hope you do, it makes for a better show. I mean, we're pretty awesome, but we're even awesomer. Okay, not a word. The show is even better when you play along via text or phone calls. And that is the Cigar Fair in Uptown Mall. They have 1,000 boxes open right now, and I'm going to be there today for the special evening meet and greet with Rocky Patel that starts at 5:30, including dinner, 3 cigars, raffle prizes, discounts, promotional items. There are only a few tickets left. Yesterday there was 10. Now we're down to a few, so that's under 5, people. You want to hang out with me and Rick Claire? We're going to be there having stogies. Call the Cigar Fair, 567-402-4331. Tonight, people, it's happening. I'm looking forward to that. The number to call us, though, is 877-909-1007. That also works well for the whole texting. All right, we've learned a lot about soccer during the World Cup matches, don't you think? And you can use some of that know-how for your doomed relationships. Check this out.
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1: Let's say hello and howdy doody to the producer of this fine broadcast. That would be Chris
4: Hollywood. Good morning, Toledo. Good morning, Din Man. And F you to Canada.
1: Canada and your damn fires.
4: Yeah. They're trying to kill me. This is an act of war.
1: We have a smoke hazard right now going until tomorrow morning. Well, in the early hours of the morning tomorrow. The air quality alert. And I find it hilarious because on my AccuWeather app, it shows, for those of you watching online, it shows where it starts.
4: Yeah.
1: It starts at the Ohio border with Michigan. It doesn't say there's an alert in Michigan, in Monroe County. It starts in Lucas County. I'm like, you guys are dopes.
4: Oh, yeah, it's terrible.
1: It's bad out there, I'm telling you. Speaking of bad, let's go to the phones. Let's take a chance. Somebody call in early. Don't normally do this in the first segment because I'm stretching out my groin, getting into the rhythm of the show, so it's risky. Let's go to the phones. Good morning. You're on the ticket. What is your name, please?
5: Terry in Sylvania. How you doing, gentlemen?
1: Good,
5: I don't want to see you scratching your groin.
1: Well, it's happening.
5: It'd be an ugly sight. Hey,
1: yeah,
5: I'm bringing the term prevent defense on that soccer game yesterday.
1: Yeah, that cost them.
5: that because they sat back and let Messi do his work of art on the thing. They never attacked. They never put any very little pressure on the defense of Argentina. So that gave them all the time to get all the power, all the offensive stars that they have to go to work on them. And the goaltender was going nuts for England because they were getting chance after chance after chance. You know, that's all I got to say. And it was a hell of a game. And Argentina, Messi is a work of art.
4: Yes.
5: Those passes he broke.
1: He is. And he's a little dude.
4: Yes.
1: He's not very tall. I don't know if he's angry like other little dudes, but that dude can play.
4: He's amazing.
1: He is. All right. Thanks for the call.
5: All right. Bye.
1: See ya.
4: See you, man.
1: All right.
4: Thank you.
1: He didn't derail the show.
4: Yeah.
1: We will get into that combo about it. There is a if you Google it, there's a contingent out there. You may know some of these people that are claiming that it's rigged, and because FIFA wants Messi in the finals, so it was rigged.
4: Not that game. I saw it.
1: I don't
4: know.
1: You people that live in that world, man.
4: Not that game.
1: What color is that sky? Is it like today?
4: Well,
1: is it
4: today
1: brown
4: is,
1: sky? It's just gross. I couldn't even go out there and do my steps before the show because it's so gross.
4: No, it's not healthy.
1: Listen, I played 18 holes of golf yesterday in the heat. How was it? And I walked it.
4: I walked all 18. You're a man.
1: And it took, well, a little longer than normal because we had a foursome and blah, blah, blah. It was like 3.5 hours walking. If I'm by myself, I can walk 18 holes in 2.5 hours easily.
4: Okay.
1: But we got other people and all that. It takes longer.
4: So you missed the match on the pitch live.
1: Correct. I recorded it and watched it later. And then I watched the highlights, which weren't many. other than England, decided to go to the prevent defense and that cost them.
4: Mm-hmm.
1: Stupid. Be the aggressor. Keep going. Get up 2-0. No. Anyway, but today, if I was supposed to play, I'd be like, no. Like,
4: sure.
1: I'm going to the cigar fair tonight with
4: my
1: date.
4: You're inside.
1: My date, Rick Claire.
4: Hopefully you're inside.
1: Well, I hope so.
4: Because I think it's in the cigar den.
1: Okay, well, maybe they'll have big fans blowing it out. I don't know.
4: I don't think that works like that, but I'm with you.
1: No, I think it does. I think it can't hurt. At least it'll give you the mental picture of, okay, the smoke is being blown.
4: It'll blow smoke into the smoke with more smoke.
1: Yeah, just keep blowing that smoke, baby, with my smoke.
4: Hot boxing us the kids.
1: I won't care because I'll be smoking a delicious Rocky Patel later on today, so I'm very excited about that.
4: Firewood crisp.
1: But if I had a match scheduled today to go play golf, I don't think I would do it.
4: No, it's not smart.
1: It's bad.
4: As a person with asthma, it sucks out there. And it burns.
1: You got the asthma?
4: Yeah.
1: Do you have to take, like, where's your inhaler?
4: I kind of grew out of it, but it's still, like, weather like this, season changes. It's a product of being born in Detroit, all the pollution.
1: Yeah, well, that's part of the deal, dude.
4: And Canada's trying to kill me right now.
1: Yeah, Canada, handle your business, okay? We get it. You have no idea what bacon is. We get that. But stop with the damn fires.
4: Yeah.
1: Or get some big windmill fans that
4: blow it back
1: towards you. I don't know. It's ridiculous. So we got another day of heat and throwing the smoke.
4: It feels like a fire outside.
1: Yeah.
4: It?
1: How many packs of cigarettes are you smoking if you're outside today?
4: 10 packs.
1: Oh, it is not 10.
4: I swear.
1: Who said 10 packs?
4: You stay outside for an hour. It's about the equivalent of smoking 10 packs of cigarettes.
1: Are you serious? Yeah. Which is why Hollywood pulled out the mask today.
4: Yeah.
1: From the COVID days.
4: I went lib on you.
1: Dude, I don't care. I've got my mask in the door of my van, which I haven't washed since 2020.
4: This is a new one, luckily. This is a brand new one. So those people who hated the mask during COVID, I was one of them because my face used to break out. So I have like 1,000 at home.
1: Yeah. Is that really helping, though, with the smoke?
4: Not as much as I thought, but it's not like breathing it in with nothing. I'll put it that way.
1: I guess
4: these aren't medical grade. These are just the cute ones that people were giving away.
1: Yeah, they're it's a fashion statement you're making.
4: Yeah,
1: you put it on and I couldn't even hardly see it. Kidding. All right, sports.
4: I got all black today too.
1: Sports on TV. We've got the British Open, the Open
4: Championship.
1: Why does McAfee say championship?
4: Championship.
1: What is that?
4: That's just what
1: the dude is from Pittsburgh, and he says championship. It's like.
4: That's what it sounds like.
1: He was on the ESPYs last night for like a second half in the crowd, unless they brought him up later.
4: You really watched that?
1: Oh, yeah. Oh, I got a lot to say about that.
4: Okay.
1: Anyway.
4: Any rigging going on I should know about when it comes to that?
1: With ESPYs?
4: The awards?
1: Yeah. It's supposed to be fan-based, so I don't know. Whatever.
4: Yeah, yeah.
1: Anyway, the British Open started this morning at 1:30 a.m. on Peacock. It runs all day. It's on USA, Peacock, and also on the Golf Channel. For those of you that might be betting on people, who's in first? Somebody named D. Brown. Yeah, it looks like he's a Brit. And then M. Dietry, McIntyre, Molinari, Smalley, the first American. So four under, two guys are four under, and then a buttload of them are at three under, including Bryson DeChambeau and Scottie Scheffler, who's on the 16th hole right now, 17th hole. Actually, just updated. Bryson DeChambeau is now tied for first at four under. He's at hole 17. And let's see, what happened to Scheffler, man? He just dropped down. Ooh, he bogeyed. Mm. He's now minus two. On 17, so he must have bogeyed 16 or 17 because he's through 17, or I don't know how it works. He's either on the 18th hole or whatever.
4: Are you watching this today?
1: Yeah, I'll probably peep out the highlights. You know, I got a fairly busy day. Yeah, I'll check it out at some point today.
4: Okay. All right.
1: I mean, I'm going to keep an eye on it only because it's the last major of the friggin' year, and that brings sadness to me. I mean, you still got the FedEx Cup and all that other stuff, so. Anyway, we'll keep you up to date on that. The course, I've got some preview stuff to talk about with the course and all that.
4: All right.
1: Major League Baseball, we have one game on.
4: Yeah, I saw.
1: One game. The Mets are at Philly, taking on the Phillies, 7 o'clock on ESPN. The Tigers, the Guard Indians, and the Reds all return tomorrow night. The WNBA, Portland's at Chicago, 7 o'clock on NBA TV. New York's at Dallas, 9 o'clock on Prime. The series premiere of The Hawk on Netflix.
4: The Hawk?
1: Will Ferrell plays a washed-up pro golfer making a massive comeback while competing against his own son, who's played by Jimmy Tatro. I'm not sure who that guy is.
4: Okay.
1: Molly Shannon plays his estranged wife. Fortune Femster is his inexperienced caddy. And Luke Wilson is his old rival. So it debuted at midnight at Will Ferrell's birthday today. He's 59.
4: Oh,
1: so
4: happy birthday, Will Ferrell.
1: Yeah, they
4: man.
1: Must have, you know, did that on purpose.
4: I saw this the preview for this like months ago.
1: It looks stupid.
4: You're going to watch it.
1: At least one episode. I watched the first minute when he was late for his tee time and his caddy, Fortune, was driving the bus and, you know, I don't know.
4: It's a comedy?
1: Allegedly.
4: Okay.
1: So we'll see what happens. I will peep it out and report back. But that's pretty much all we got.
4: I don't know what to do with my hands.
1: Why?
4: Ricky Bobby.
1: Oh, got it. Got it. Took me a second. I'm like, oh, my gosh, what happened? Did a bug just crawl out underneath the computer, underneath the console?
4: We have more than that.
1: Beautiful there. Station. Yeah. All right. Here's where we're starting. The FIFA World Cup final is now set. Mm. Argentina mounted a historic late rally to shock England 2-1. Okay, was it really shocking? I mean, when you got Messi, the GOAT, on your team, is that really shocking?
4: Yeah, watching it live, it was.
1: Anthony Gordon managed to break a scoreless tie in the 55th minute to give England the 1-0 advantage. That held until the 85th minute. Mm-hmm. When Argentina's Enzo Fernandez found the net 20 yards out, it was an amazing shot.
4: It was.
1: And assist to Lionel Messi, or Lionel, whatever.
4: The GOAT.
1: Then, 2 minutes into stoppage time, Lautaro Martinez, I'm probably butchering that name too, whatever, headed in a cross from Messi to score the goal that gave Argentina the lead and the win.
0: Once this is in play, it'll count as a game-winning goal.
1: There you go.
4: There was a lot of violence happening from that English side. At the end of the game?
1: I didn't.
4: Bellingham, he was smacking people in the back of their head. And
1: his people?
4: No. No, Argentinian players. There was going to be a little scuffle.
1: Okay, isn't that against the rules?
4: I mean, the game was over. What you going to do?
1: Arrest him? This is America? We call that assault?
4: He didn't hit him too hard.
1: Well, just, still.
4: It was a little pop.
1: I mean, listen, England has to blame England.
4: Yeah. Because they didn't lose with class either.
1: You had a chance.
6: Rodgers, the target, tracking it over his shoulder. Acrobatic clearance from Tagliafico. The job not done as it was held in by Rice. Rodgers' chance to cross. Hooks it. It's Garden. It's Anthony Garden who puts England in front early in the second half of the semifinal.
1: Yeah, man. I mean,
4: they were gutted.
1: Yeah.
4: You could tell, like,
1: gutted.
4: Once that first goal went in at 85 and tied it up, I was like, oh, it's over. Argentina's going to score.
1: Why did they play prevent, though? Why did they put in all the defenders? Why wouldn't you just,
4: keep competing?
1: Be aggressive.
4: Mm-hmm.
1: Try to score two. You go up two, zip, it's over.
4: Yeah. Agree.
1: But they didn't do that.
4: It was weird. I mean, I don't know. I'm not a manager, so.
1: Or a governor. I don't like it in football either.
4: When you go prevent?
1: Yeah. Prevent defense. I think that's crap.
4: I say keep your foot on the pedal.
1: Exactly.
4: I
1: England
4: agree.
1: Didn't do that.
4: Especially if you're a team that keeps their foot on the pedal. I don't know what they do regularly. I don't watch much English football.
1: Me neither. Anyway, sorry, Ted Lasso. You lost. You lost to the GOAT, the most prolific goal scorer in a tournament's history. And now, defending champion Argentina takes on Spain's defensive juggernaut on Sunday in Jersey. Argentina seeking their fourth title and is looking to become the first back-to-back World Cup champion.
4: I think they lose the title, man.
1: Since Brazil pulled it off in 1958 and 1962. Spain is looking for their second title. They won in 2010. So you're giving the nod to Spain, even though the odds are to Spain.
4: Okay.
1: Plus 120. Argentina is at plus 275.
4: Argentina finds a way to win. But the luck has to run out at some point, right?
1: I don't know, dude.
4: Yesterday was close.
1: I thought the same thing about the Knicks in the NBA Finals.
4: That's fair.
1: And that never happened.
4: That's fair.
1: Argentina, this makes this for an interesting matchup. Argentina leads the tournament in goals scored at 19. Spain leads the tournament in fewest goals allowed. One!
4: Defense wins.
1: So if Spain goes up 1-0...
4: It might be over.
1: That might be enough.
4: All right.
1: So,
4: are you going to watch the final?
1: Oh, hell yeah.
4: My man.
1: What time? Is it 3 o'clock again?
4: I believe. Let me double check. 3 o'clock on Sunday, and then you have the third place game on Saturday at 5.
1: Yeah, I'll be passing that one.
4: It might not be.
1: Why even play that? It's like we lost.
4: Yeah, see who comes in third place, though.
1: Why? They don't do that in other professional sports.
4: It's like an Olympic-style thing. So, like, first, second, third?
1: No, it's FIFA, the money-grubbing whores that they are.
4: Get that money, baby.
1: That's all it is. Anyway. All right, ESPYs last night. Jalen Brunson, mentioned him, owned the night. Nobody had a bigger night. He won Best Men's Athlete, Best Championship Performance. Well, yeah, when you put in 45. He helped the Knicks win Best Team and ending their 53-year drought. Asia Wilson continued her.
4: What? Hold on. What? Really?
1: What?
4: Best team? The Knicks?
1: The Knicks.
4: Yeah, this is recency bias.
1: I honestly think so too. And it was in New York.
4: Mm-hmm.
1: How it's not the Indiana Hoosiers winning the Natty, to me, that should have been it.
4: Agree.
1: But what's his name won? Wilson, the Vegas. Las Vegas Aces star. She was best women's athlete, okay. Adding another major honor to her already amazing career. She's one of the biggest stars in women's sports. Jim Abbott, his emotional Jimmy V award was pretty cool. Former major league pitcher Jim Abbott. Are you familiar with Jim and his work?
4: No.
1: He threw a no-hitter despite being born without a right hand.
4: Oh, that's impressive.
1: He received the Jimmy V Award for perseverance. His speech, one of the most inspiring moments of the evening, and I have clips of it. We'll get to it at some point.
4: 99.
1: Focused on resilience, opportunity, and refusing to let obstacles define you. It was pretty powerful. Steph Curry honored for humanitarian work. Curry received the Muhammad Ali Sports Humanitarian Award for his work of his Eat, Learn, and Play Foundation in Oakland. That was pretty cool. The Pat Tillman Award for service went to Coast Guard rescue swimmer Scott Ruskin, honored for helping save 165 flood victims during rescue operations. Another emotional highlight in the broadcast was that Marcelo Hernandez, Saturday Night Live comedian, guy brought lots of energy, lots of sports jokes. I have some clips, and then we'll break it down and work it out. The lowlights, it was too long.
4: Figure.
1: And some of the acceptance speeches were like, okay, wrap it up. The pace was kind of slow. The worst thing all was too many commercials.
4: Well, they're going to sell that.
1: Dude, they were like 4-minute breaks.
4: Yeah.
1: And I know that because I was fast-forwarding through them.
4: ESPN always has a 4 to 5 minute breaks when it's not a game.
1: Yeah. Some viewers felt the ESPYs continued to lean heavily into celebrity appearances and entertainment segments instead of spending more time celebrating athletic accomplishments. Mm-hmm. No, you got to do both. It's got to be a good mix. Mm-hmm. Other notable winners, best single game performance, Shohei Ohtani. Best play, OG Anunoby. Well, he saved the series with that tip-in. And best record-breaking performance, Myles Garrett.
4: Yeah. The sacks.
1: Yeah, exactly. ChatGPT gave the overall a B+. So, there you go. All right, we're going to break. Coming back, I've got some clips from it. 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
1: So for those of you that are watching on our live video, Castile Funeral Home and Cremation, if you see our lips moving and you don't hear us, do us a solid and call the show and say, hey, Denny, fix the mic.
4: To be fair, they were commenting. It was my
1: I know,
4: fault.
1: But you got to call the show because yeah, at the beginning of the show.
4: We're not paying attention.
1: Yeah, it's action packed and we're nervous.
4: Yeah, we're nervous.
1: Well, we're trying to get into the rhythm of the show. Yeah. It's very, very important to get into the rhythm
4: of
1: the show.
4: And we got a phone call.
1: We did, which we normally don't get. And so, yeah, the best way to deal with that, peeps, is just call the show.
4: Thanks for sticking around, though.
1: Yeah, we do. We appreciate that. And by the way, if you don't have us on speed dial, why not? 877-909-1007.
4: You did not whip out speed dial in 2026.
1: Yeah, I guess not. If we're not on your favorites
4: there
1: list.
4: You go. Speed dial.
1: Speed dial. Remember that?
4: That's old school, baby.
1: The old cordless phone.
4: Yeah, man. My grandma has speed dial.
1: Which was the greatest.
4: Yes. I kind of miss that. I'm honestly sad about cell phones. Like, we can have them, but like the old Nokia where you can just call. That's it. Just the call.
1: Yeah. Yeah.
4: Boost Mobile. Where are you at?
1: Yeah. Remember those days? I love it. All right. Finishing up on the ESPYs last night. Marcelo Hernandez, he, from SNL. I honestly, you said, oh, you've seen him before. No.
4: You never seen him?
1: Never.
4: He's done other stuff.
1: He's mildly entertaining.
4: He's funny.
1: He is. He took some comedy shots at a couple of well-known sports celebs during his monologue.
17: I also must say it's an honor to be here among so many incredible athletes and Jake Paul.
1: And they cut to him.
17: My dad and my stepdad are both here, and they're over 50, and I know that's how you like them.
1: And then they cut to his dad, their stepdad.
17: The Knicks won their first championship since 1973. And to put into perspective how long ago that was, in 1973, hockey players didn't wear helmets. Basketball had no three-point line. And in 1973, Bill Belichick was the age his girlfriend is now.
1: Oh, that was a shot. Dude, that was a really
4: good one.
1: That was a good shot. Bill deserves that. Now, how much of it did you watch? I watched like the first hour. Now, granted, I was whipping through commercials and stuff. Mm-hmm. I recorded it and I started watching it at, I don't know, 9 o'clock. So I watched it started at 8. I watched a whole monologue.
4: Okay.
1: I watched everything up until, I don't even remember. So
4: I cut it off during the pre-show.
1: So you didn't watch the monologue? None of that?
4: None of it.
1: Oh, okay.
4: I'm sorry.
1: No, dude.
4: No, I couldn't.
1: It's your life.
4: I couldn't do it.
1: If you don't want to do show prep for your show, don't worry about it. Just make me do it all.
4: I looked at the list of award winners, and I was like, this is why I didn't watch it, because There's a lot of recency bias in there, and I knew everything was going to go to the Knicks, even though they had a decent run.
1: Okay. I don't watch it for the who wins, because I don't give a rip.
4: You like the storyline?
1: I like the entertainment value. I want to be entertained.
4: I don't find the ESPYs entertaining anymore.
1: Okay.
4: I don't really like award shows, though.
1: It's hard to find any entertainment in a show you didn't watch.
4: Correct. I stopped watching them. They got kind of scared.
1: Who was it? Who killed it for you? What was the last award show you watched?
4: I think Peyton Manning, it became like, eh. Like, he was funny, but it was like, you guys are, it's a stretch.
1: Anyway, they did a bit with Will Ferrell translating for Marcelo Hernandez during the ESPY Awards.
18: Estos atletas todos son una inspiración para todos nosotros.
19: You can't say that. These are good people. These are good people. I will not translate that. How dare you? How dare you?
18: I didn't say...
19: These are good people.
18: I wasn't even...
1: It was mildly entertaining. It started slow, but... The bit got better.
4: It'll be back on 7 times this summer. I'll see it.
1: Yeah, I'm pretty sure you won't. I'll go through it all because I love the awards, like this one. Here's Jim Abbott accepting the Jimmy V Award for perseverance, which his story, maybe there is a movie on him. There, if there isn't, there should be.
4: Okay.
1: He was born without a freaking hand.
4: That's pretty impressive.
1: Anyway, here he is.
20: What you bring to the table is the most important thing. If I can leave you all this room of great achievement, of great accomplishment, of celebration, keep believing, keep fighting. So many things are possible. If we can believe that we can do things different, make the most of what you've been given, and keep believing in what you bring to the table, then nothing can stop you.
1: He played 10 seasons in MLB, despite being born without a right hand. He's best known for a no-hitter that he threw for the Yankees in 1993. He won the Sullivan Award in college as the nation's top amateur athlete. And where did he play? That would be the University of Michigan. That's not why I like him. That's why I love him. Because he played there.
4: Did he put the glove on his left hand?
1: Uh-uh. He put it under his arm.
4: And then just pitch, grab it.
1: Correct.
4: Cut. Okay.
1: And then it was all one motion.
4: Gotcha.
1: It was one motion. He would throw the pitch and as his hand would go right into his pit and grab his glove.
4: Okay.
1: It was that fast.
4: That's cool.
1: Dude, he played for the Angels, the Yankees, the White Sox, and the Brewers. He was born in Flint, Michigan. Finally, somebody besides me and ready for the world. Abbott attended Flint Central High School in Flint, graduated in 1985. He was a pitcher, unbelievable pitcher, and utility player. He batted .427 and 7 home runs. He had the bat in his left hand, the bottom of the bat in his left hand, and then his other hand. And I'm not being rude because they explained it this way. The nub, where his hand should be, just rested on top of his hand.
4: Okay.
1: And he batted left-handed.
4: Okay.
1: Yeah.
4: All right.
1: So, anyway.
4: Shout out to all my handy-capable folks, man.
1: This dude, I mean, unbelievable. And he also played quarterback in high school in football, and he was the punter. And they got all the way to the Class A state semis in 1984. And he was so impressive in high school that the Blue Jays drafted him right out of Flint Central in 85. And he said, nope, I'm going to Michigan.
4: Okay.
1: So it was pretty amazing. And you'll probably enjoy it. Now, I wanted to ask you a question, but you didn't watch it.
4: I mean,
1: it,
4: you can still ask me.
1: And I didn't.
4: I might know the answer.
1: Okay. For those of you that are watching our

0: That's a big chain.
1: Apparently, he was part of a special hip-hop music showcase.
0: Slick Rick is the man.
1: Is he? All right.
0: You were probably listening
1: to disco. Give me one of his hits.
0: Hits?
1: That you can say on the radio that doesn't have potty words.
0: Children's Story.
1: Okay. I don't know.
0: He's more of a storyteller.
1: All right. Yeah, that's what they say when you don't have a lot of talent.
0: Go listen to him.
1: No, I'm good.
0: All right, that's why I didn't watch the ESPYs right there.
1: Why?
0: I felt the same way. You know, I'm good on that.
1: Okay.
0: I didn't know Denny was going to do a whole segment on it. I thought we were just going to say, oh, the ESPYs were last night, and move on to that incredible match on the pitch that you don't care about.
1: Well, I mean, what's left to say about soccer? USA's not in it.
0: We can break this down for hours.
1: We're not doing that. Because no one gives a crap
0: was
1: in this
0: Messi
1: country.
0: Messi offsides?
1: Nobody cares. No one cares. I give the highlights on that kind of stuff. It's one, you know, it's why I'm not going to, you know, break down the Open Championship.
0: Championship.
1: Although I am going to talk about it at some point. All right, 877-909-1007.
0: Wow, I got to take your black card away, man. You don't know who Slick Ricky is. That's
1: sorry.
0: And that's before my time. That's 80s.
1: Yeah, I'm not familiar with him.
0: Man, Rick the Ruler. Shout out to Slick Rick.
1: I mean, the rappers that I
0: know who Dougie Fresh is?
1: Of course.
0: Okay.
1: My first experience with rappers was probably Sugar Hill Gang and Curtis Blow.
0: All right. I'll give you some points back for that. You're
1: these
0: a little
1: these are the breaks.
0: You're a little melanated. But.
1: Oh, dude. I interviewed LL Cool J when I was in Minneapolis.
0: Okay.
1: In 87 to 90, I was there. So he was pretty hot with his rapping.
0: He was big time.
1: And so I'm interviewing, and I'm going to say, all right, in studio, we're pretty honored, man. Mr. Big Time, it's LL Cool J. So was L your first name and L your middle name?
0: He didn't laugh, did he?
1: He did.
0: Okay. I was going to say, LL is pretty cool.
1: He laughed. Yeah. He goes, no one's ever asked me that before. I said, well, you know, I think a little different than everybody else. Or is it LL and Cool is your middle name and Jay is your last name? He cracked up. Yeah. Anyway, sipping some tea, people, trying to get this smoke out of my friggin' throat. I don't know. This is what's worse, the alga bloom we got to deal with every year or the smoke from the damn Canadians?
0: The smoke, just don't get in the water.
1: Yeah, it's brutal. All right. What are we doing here? You know what? I think I'm going to break.
0: Okay.
1: Because we got a bunch of stuff. Briggs wrote a piece on the LPGA. Will it ever return to Toledo?
0: Mm.
1: I'll break down the Open Championship. Adam Silver. Adam frickin' Silver, the commish, is now taking up the whole Caitlin Clark cause. And by the way,
0: did you see last night?
1: She didn't just flop. She fell down.
0: Jalen Brunson.
1: It wasn't a foul.
0: It's Jalen Brunson.
1: Yeah, and she
0: Thank
1: was
0: you.
1: Whining about it, and she should have been kicked out of the game, or at the very least, a technical.
0: At least you're fair. At least you're fair. You're not completely biased. I thought you were compromised. Honestly.
1: No.
0: I thought you were getting a check from the W.
1: I call it as I see it, man.
0: You just got to watch her play more. That's why I'm like, great player. She's been off lately, but we'll get
1: there. Well, she's off because she's beat up. She's hurt. Some people can't play with injury like you and I.
0: I mean,
1: you got your asthma bothering you, and I just have many mental issues every day. So, all right, we'll come back with that. Stick around. Oh, we have the feel-good news story of the day. It's an awesome one. I have a one-off about an event that's happening this weekend you're going to want to hear about. And I also have the news quickie. So, and I figured out the video, and now you're getting the audio. That's awesome.
0: Hey, guys.
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1: Welcome back, people. 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Welcome to my world, people. 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
9: listen, give yourself a break, stop in there, and you know, enjoy their amazing menu and the great vibe and all the fun that goes along with it. 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
11: I've got good news and good news.
9: I love, love, love.
1: Okay, Jordan Strack just texted me and says my tea time is at 11:20.
9: Dude, you're on with me at 11:20.
1: Hold on. I got to text him. Hollywood, tell us a story. My tea time got pushed back an hour, so I'll be driving at 11:20. Okay, let's do 11 a.m.
12: You can do the top of the break, yeah.
1: Yeah.
12: He's so busy.
1: He's a big celebrity, not like us.
12: Yeah.
1: All right, let's see if that works. All right, so these stories are amazing. Less than a week after Wesley Family Services said, well, we're going to have to end our programs for our senior citizens because we lost our federal funding.
12: Mm.
1: It's been at 11:20. Okay, let's do 11 a.m.
12: You can do the top of the break, yeah.
1: Yeah.
12: He's so busy.
1: He's a big celebrity, not like us.
12: Yeah.
1: All right, let's see if that works. All right, so these stories are amazing. Less than a week after Wesley Family Services said, well, we're going to have to end our programs for our senior citizens because we lost our federal funding.
12: Mm.
1: It's day they get a $100,000 anonymous donation to keep it going through 2028. Yeah, round of applause for that. About 100 volunteers and a handful of paid Wesley staff members operate the programs, and it helps nearly 700 senior citizens across Allegheny and Westmoreland counties in Pennsylvania for in-home non-medical services, so it's awesome. Here is Wesley Family Services CEO Doug Mutzel and the woman, Diana Holcomb, on TV talking about it.
13: Much to our surprise, and I find this very humbling and very overwhelming, we had a donor come forward for the program in Westmoreland County and donated $100,000.
14: Wow. I would give him the biggest hug, and I would say thank you, and God bless you.
9: I don't know, maybe a little something more than a hug, you know what I'm saying?
1: But what an amazing story, and that's why it's the feel-good, good news story of the day, brought to you by Danny's Cafe in Rossford. Don't forget to check out the Rossford Balloon and Firework Fest that is going on this weekend, Friday through Sunday, July, 17th through the 19th.
12: Mm-hmm.
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1: Yep. And, oh, by the way, Jordan just said, yes, he can do 11.
12: Oh,
1: sweet.
12: Cool.
1: Dude. This event is pretty damn awesome. It's I-75 in the Turnpike, exit 64. Admission is free.
12: Okay.
1: Guests are encouraged to bring your own damn lawn chairs. Organizers say outside food, drinks, and coolers are not permitted. Oh, yeah, because you want them to spend their money on your stuff. Only service animals are allowed. Leave your damn dogs at home. It's Friday and Saturday. Balloons, music, and fireworks. The hours are 5 to 11 Friday and Saturday. Live music Friday. Amelia Earhart's, who are awesome. And north of Nashville, I'm guessing country. Saturday, awesome. Arctic Clam and Distant Cousins.
12: Okay.
1: Kids activity area, bounce houses, carnival games, circus performers, which creep me out. Face painting and balloon artist runs 5 to 9 on Saturday. Oh, no, that's all 3 days.
12: Are you scared of clowns?
1: I'm not scared of clowns. I think clowns are creepy.
12: A little weird. I'm there with you. I'm not afraid. I probably punched one in the face by mistake.
1: I almost did. Back when they still probably do it, when they do the holiday parade,
12: mm-hmm.
1: used to be a huge damn deal, and we would ride in it every year,
12: mm-hmm.
1: and they have the clown crew, whoever these people are, and there was just something about it. I just don't trust clowns with all that makeup on.
12: That's fair.
1: It's weird.
12: That's fair.
1: You're a grown-ass man. Okay? Stop it.
9: you know, with the water coming out of the flower, I want to punch you. Anyway, none of that will be happening at this fest.
12: Yeah, no, not at all.
9: So it's going to be a great time. Sunday's Heritage Day, 2 to 10. There'll be food and entertainment reflecting the cultures that have shaped the region and the nation. Mm. Homemade pierogies, kielbasa and sauerkraut, chicken paprikash, nut rolls, and other European treats. Mm. They got a car show, 100 years of cars. It spans vehicles from the 1920s through the 2020s. That'll be Sunday from 2 to 5 in the parking lot of the Carpenters Union Hall, which is at 9278 Bass Pro Boulevard. No registration fee, which is nice. 7 to 9 on Sunday is Madison Avenue Band, who are one of the best local live bands, in my opinion. Their horn section is amazing. More than 20 food trucks will be on site throughout the weekend. There's a beer garden, tethered hot air balloon rides. Okay, explain that to me. How are you?
12: Oh, you're not just...
9: You're tethered. You're just what does that up. Mean?
12: You just go up and it you stops.
9: You're like 50 feet in the air and you look around. Okay,
12: come
9: great.
12: Come back down.
9: Okay.
12: We don't want you flying away.
9: Maybe they're not doing balloon rides at all, unless you're tethered, which is weird. I mean, I know it depends on the rain or the wind.
12: The wind. Mm-hmm.
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12: For each day?
9: You get private parking.
12: Okay.
9: Reserve tent seating on the balloon field.
12: Okay.
9: One tethered hot air balloon ride.
12: I'll take it.
9: Which is laughable. Anyway, snacks, okay. Bottled water, and a commemorative goodie bag.
12: One bottle of water?
9: Or that's what it says. Okay. I don't know. For a full schedule and maps and parking information, VIP tickets, go to RossfordBFF.com. That's RossfordBFF.com. And it's a huge event every year. I have never been.
12: I was going to say, have you ever been?
9: I have never been.
12: I would go, but,
9: I've seen the balloons.
12: My work schedule.
9: In the area. Clubbing it.
12: Yeah. I can go during the day, maybe, but I would want to see the fireworks.
9: Yeah, they got fireworks and all that. So it's a big damn deal, dude. So there you go. All right, how are we doing on time?
12: We got about 3 minutes.
9: All right.
12: 2 minutes, something like that.
9: By the way, here's the latest, because I railed on this a little bit, on the lock the clock.
12: Lock the clock, baby.
9: The House of Reps overwhelmingly passed the bill Tuesday to make daylight saving time permanent, 308 to 117. Now it goes to the Senate, where, guess what? There's going to be issues in the Senate. Which sucks, because they can't decide to either stay on daylight saving time. That's what this bill says.
12: Yes, that's
9: we
12: what
9: don't
12: we
9: ever
12: want.
9: Switch.
12: Yeah, we like this.
9: Well, in the Senate, they're like, "Ooh, it's highly controversial. We want to keep it on standard time, which means we have to do it one more time."
12: No.
9: Listen, it's better for everybody's mental health if it's lighter later.
12: Mm-hmm.
9: Oh yeah, but the kids at the bus stop in the morning. It doesn't matter if it's light out in the morning. Yeah. The kids were up gaming all night. You put them, you loaded them up with all kind of friggin' sugar, so they're in a sugar coma while they're standing there waiting for the bus. That's crap.
12: What does the president say? The
9: president wants it. He wants to. He'll whatever comes his way. He's okay. Going to sign.
12: He's going to sign. All right.
9: He prefers this one, but at this point, I don't give a crap. Highly divided Senate Majority Leader Joe, whoever. Your John said that the bill needs 60 votes to pass, which is a slim prospect because of the resistance from service committee members. So these dipsticks, and I'm being kind,
12: I have a way to fix this,
9: are not going to do it the will of the people, which is your damn job, you asshats.
12: I got a way to fix this.
9: All right, fix it.
12: All right. Whoever your senator is, if they don't vote for it, you get them out of there. You vote them out, no matter what, even if you love them.
9: Yeah.
12: Even if they're right on everything else. They don't care about your mental health. They just want to make money.
9: Yeah, that's it, man. And
12: boom.
9: Nobody's making money on this. This is just BS crap and a power struggle, and it pisses me off.
12: Or let us vote on it, the people.
9: The people already have. 70% of Americans say, stop this.
12: Yeah.
9: It's BS. All right. Let me do the news quickies because Denny Radio Sports and More is more than sports. I give you today's news quickies. Let me get over here to here, and let's put that there, and here we go. Here we go. The House passed a bill to make daylight saving time permanent. Republicans want it passed because their constituents, they keep complaining about how hard it is to adjust the clocks on their VCRs.
15: When someone gets as old as you, do they have to wear Depends undergarments?
9: A man in Ecuador, Hollywood, tried smuggling 400 pounds of cocaine using an oil tanker. Customs were suspicious when they found an oil tanker in his butt.
16: I'm getting the drugs out of my butt.
9: Olive Garden is bringing back its never-ending pasta pass for the first time since 2019.
12: Okay.
9: The company wanted to do its part to keep the nationwide diarrhea epidemic going.
17: I have a bad case of diarrhea. I have a bad case of diarrhea.
9: Paris Jackson, she has a new album out. It's called Happiest Days of My Life. Happiest Day of My Life. It's about discovering the benefits of nepotism. And there you go. Today's news quickies. Jordan Strack is next. So stick around. We got another hour to go. Denny Radio Sports and More on 100.7 The Ticket.
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1: 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All you got to do is go to that website right there, and they'll bring it right to your house, including those delicious margaritas. Also, you want to watch us? 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And the text line is open if you have any questions for Jordan. Text him right now, 877-909-1007. He is Jordan Strack, podcast host, Maumee High School BG alum, Kennedy's dad, Bills fan, at Jordan Strack on X, live from the Renewal by Anderson Studios. It is Jordan Strack. Welcome back to the show, my man.
2: It has been a little bit, guys. Good to be back.
1: It is good to have you back, and I see that you are wearing your golf attire because you're playing in the Toledo Classic Pro-Am today at Highland Meadows. First off, you better double your water intake because I played yesterday, and I don't have any answers for the smoke other than maybe you want to put a mask on, but that's going to be so sweaty, it's going to be a pain in the ass.
2: Yeah.
1: Who are you playing with today? Any idea?
2: You mean the pros that I'm playing with?
1: Yeah.
2: Mm-hmm. So it's two different pros, and they switch after 9 holes. And yes, I do have the answer for you. Look at this. You didn't even tell me you were going to ask me that, and I know. Megan Schofield and Samantha Vaudrey. Megan Schofield actually finished second in this tournament, I believe, a year ago.
3: Okay.
2: And she's a really good player. So, looking forward to it. It's going to be fun. I'm excited. We're going to be battling the smoke a little bit out there today. Probably not recommended, but we're going to go do it anyway.
1: Are you going to hit from the ladies' tee so you don't get embarrassed by how far the women are going to blow it by you?
2: No, listen, man, I know what it is going in. I totally understand. I am a man enough to completely admit and understand what this is. They are really good. I have played in this pro-am before. It is just, and it's like, it's such a pleasure to be able to watch people at the highest level being able to do what they do. This is not the LPGA Tour, but this is like right below it. Mm-hmm. And they're very close to LPGA players. So they're very good. And I feel like my game gets better just watching them because it's so smooth, so free and easy. And your game, I think, improves when you watch them.
1: I agree. And that's one of the reasons why mm-hmm. I want to go out this weekend and why I've always supported this tournament over the years is because when you watch them hit the ball the way you're supposed to, I always say to myself, oh, I don't do that. Mm-hmm. And I always learn stuff. Well, have fun. Do you have a handicap? What's your handicap in golf?
2: I don't actually, I do not track my handicap.
1: No, okay.
2: I don't have one established.
1: All right, let's talk about some of the other sporting events. ESPYs, did you watch any of it? Or are you like Hollywood?
3: No.
1: You hate
3: Thank
1: the
3: you,
1: award shows.
3: Thank you, Jordan.
1: No ESPYs for you?
2: No, I did not watch the ESPYs. I can tell you, the extent of the ESPYs last night was I saw a picture of Liv Morgan from WWE, who is like my celebrity crush. And she looked terrific, and that was about all I watched.
1: All right, there you go. Iserman out, Wings GM.
2: Yeah.
1: Give me your thoughts on that, and what are the Wings going to do now? Because it sounds to me like they're in more upheaval now that he's out.
2: Yeah, so there's a lot of things that kind of went through me yesterday, and I didn't I was so busy yesterday, I really didn't have a chance to put my thoughts down into the Twitter machine. So a lot of thoughts. First off, if this was going to be the move, why was Steve Yzerman the guy who was able to draft this most recent class a couple weeks ago? Mm-hmm. That doesn't make any sense to me. Two, the timing of this is just odd. Obviously, there's all of the Dylan Larkin stuff. Does this mean that Dylan Larkin won? I don't think so. I don't think these are like... I don't think these are super connected. I do think that the Red Wings need a complete and total overhaul. I don't want them to, you know, promote Kirk Maltby to be the GM now. I don't want, I love Sean Horkoff personally. I know him. He's the GM in Grand Rapids, and he's been awesome. He's been in the organization, all those things. I love Sean Horkoff. I think he's a really smart hockey guy. I don't want to see them promote him. I think this organization needs a complete cleansing from top to bottom. And I know, you know, Steve Yzerman's going to hang around, and there's going to be that, you know, that personality that's kind of hanging around. But I think if Chris Illich is going to do this thing, he has to do it right. And you need a total cleansing. And I don't want just another guy that's, you know, one of the good old boys from the Red Wings network. They need to fix this and fix it right.
1: Do you have anybody in mind? I mean,
2: not right now, not particularly. I mean, there's, you know, I think you go outside the organization, like, would be my guess. But knowing how the Red Wings and the Illiches kind of operate, it doesn't feel like they will. Like, I could see them saying, all right, let's make Nick Lidstrom the GM.
1: Oh, boy.
2: I love Nick Lidstrom. I think he is incredible. Like, I just don't want that. I want a seasoned hockey guy who has been around, who has been in charge of a front office. There are only, you know, 30 of these jobs in the world. You can go get somebody outside of the Red Wings organization that can be successful. And that's what I'm kind of hoping for.
1: Jordan Strax, on with us every Thursday. We call it Straction. All right.
2: That was really
1: good,
2: guys.
1: That was perfect timing, dude.
0: There we go.
1: We're really very good on in doses. All right, World Cup. Do you agree with me that it's rigged, that FIFA wanted Messi in there, and England just rolled over after they were up 1-0? Your thoughts?
2: No, I thought England just completely choked yesterday.
0: Yes.
2: Like, it was just a complete and utter choke job of the worst possible degree. You know, like, you could physically see, like, the second they got up 1-0, you could see them literally just retreat into, like, this bubble, and they were, like, holding on for dear life and mm-hmm. playing scared after dominating. It made no sense. I understand the thinking, but, like, they went into a complete shell, and they just blew it. And you know, the best player of all time became the best player of all time. He made a couple plays. But, like, you saw on it was the game-winning goal. England literally backed off, and Messi had time and space, and you cannot in that circumstance give the best player of all time that kind of time and space. Mm-hmm. Let him create something, because when he does, that's, you know, I understand you are backing off and are not trying to concede the goal to him, but, like, when he's able to get his teammates involved like he did, it's just a thing of beauty. I mean, it is just it's so incredible to watch, and he did it once again.
1: Who wins Sunday?
2: I don't know how you bet against Argentina at this point. Like, they just keep finding ways to win. Spain has been really good. But I don't know how you bet against Messi. I don't know how you bet against Argentina when you see when they turn it on. It's like they flip that switch. When they do that, they just look so good. And that was the thing. It's like they conceded the goal, and then they're like, all right, let's go. And that's what they did. That's what great teams do. And so I don't know. I don't know that I could bet against them, but I would not be shocked if Spain wins either.
1: All right, let's go to the WNBA. Caitlin Clark and the abuse she takes on the court.
0: Oh, my gosh.
1: There are a group of idiot congresspeople who want the feds to get involved and investigate the abuse. Give me your thoughts on Caitlin Clark and her boo-boos that she gets because people don't like her.
2: Like, first off, that's the dumbest thing I've ever heard in my entire life. Like, I don't want Congress to get involved in anything.
0: Yeah.
1: Agreed. Okay?
2: They can't get anything right. Stay a hell away from sports. Because they can't do, like, you can't do your day jobs properly. Don't go tapping into other jobs. Agreed. Okay. I will say this. Caitlin Clark is not Caitlin Clark right now.
0: Mm-hmm.
2: When you watch her, I think she has let all of this stuff build up. And I get it. She's frustrated. She doesn't look like her right now. She's not the fun, free-flowing player who was jacking up shots forever. She's just okay. Like, she's not. I actually thought she was going to be better at this point.
0: Mid.
2: How's that for a hot take?
0: Mid, as we call it, Jordan.
2: Yes.
0: Very mid.
2: She,
0: This year she's stinking up. I don't know. I honestly I think it's injuries, and I think mentally she's off.
3: Maybe she's just not as good as we thought she was going to be.
0: You can't be that good in college, and her rookie season she was pretty damn good.
3: Greg Oden was damn good.
2: Yeah, there's definitely been players that have, like, there's definitely been players that have been really good college players that doesn't translate.
0: No, I agree.
2: I do think her game translates. I think she's a really, really good player. I think she has so much on her shoulders right now that she is trying to navigate. I think they wanted to throw the entire league on her shoulders at one point. And I think having to answer questions about other people all the time and all this thing, there's just a lot going on. I'm not making excuses for her. She's paid well. She is a really good athlete, all those things. But she's got to get it figured out. Mm-hmm. Listen, you're dealing with some stuff. Like, okay, cool. Be the most mentally tough person and go out and be Caitlin Clark. Michael Jordan had to deal with stuff. LeBron's had to deal with stuff. Like, you want to be Michael and LeBron? Go be Michael and LeBron then. Like, mm-hmm. I don't know. Put it all off to the side and go.
0: You mentioned LeBron. Where do you think he's going, and when are we going to find out?
2: I think Golden State at this point is kind of where I'm thinking. I had thought for a couple months, actually, that he was going to end up back in Cleveland. I did. I thought, okay, like it probably makes sense. He's going to go back to Cleveland. And I just had a feeling. But now I'm at this point where I think it's probably Golden State. I think if they can figure out the whole money situation and get everything and all the pieces they want in there, it kind of makes sense to make one run with Steph. And I actually kind of want to see it, to be perfectly honest with you, especially now that Yaxel's there.
0: Yaxel.
2: Who, by the way, has been unbelievable in the summer league. I kind of want to see it all. I do. I think that's a lot of fun personalities together, and I think it'd be kind of entertaining.
0: I agree, but I want to see him in Cleveland. I think he's got a better chance
3: to
0: win a ring.
3: You can't give up on Cleveland, man. That's not happening.
0: Okay, well.
3: Sorry.
0: Way to poop on my dream.
3: The Cavs deserve nothing.
0: Poop on my dream, Hollywood. All right, let's go to the tweets. Here's a Jordan tweet if you're not following him at Jordan Strack on X. Now, these are pretty tame this week, dude. You got to get more.
2: Yeah, I told you. I've been busy, man.
0: Here's one. Sweet. Sign that extension, big dog.
2: Yeah. So Tarek Skubal the other day is talking about how he doesn't want to be traded. He's like, yeah, you know, I want to finish this thing out. I think this team can win a World Series. Cool. You don't want to be traded? Sign the extension then. Like, that's sick, bro. Like, prove it then. Like, you don't get to have both worlds, okay? Like, you don't get to control and say, okay, I want to stay here. But then this offseason, like, I'm going to go do whatever I want. No, like you can pick one way or the other. Like you have a very, very good extension. I promise you, even though one has not been fully reported, you know, we don't see like, oh, well, he's been offered 10 years and blah, blah. Just because it's not public doesn't mean it's not there. Mm-hmm. Okay. I promise you, the Tigers have given him a number and said, here, if you want to sign today, we will give you this. He has said, no, thank you. And now that means the Tigers have to go trade him. Sorry. That's just how it is. You don't get to leave in a couple months and then, but right now I'd be like, no, like, it's cool. I'm going to say like, it's like your girlfriend, like, hey baby, I'm going to leave you in a couple months, but like, I'm going to stay right now. Like, no,
3: yeah.
2: Get out.
3: That's fair.
2: Beat it. That's just not how it works. Sorry.
0: Yeah. I'm with you on that. I am not a fan. They need to trade him before the third deadline. All right. Another baseball. That might be my favorite home run derby moment ever. What are you talking about?
2: Yeah, it was awesome. I thought the new rule changes were terrific. Now, there are some things that, like, maybe there's some small tweaks still. I actually loved the drama of getting to that final swing and then hitting a home run and being able to keep it alive. Yeah. I thought that was great drama. Like, Jordan Walker with the Philly fans just booing the hell out of him. It was great. It was so, and I don't know that it works in other cities. Philadelphia is just a different place. I don't know that there's another major league town where the other person would have been booed like that crazy for multiple rounds. But like, it worked perfect in Philly, and those insane people are crazy people. But it was perfect in every way. I loved it. I will say. There were some broadcast issues that I thought were kind of stupid. But other than that,
3: Netflix
2: I really enjoyed
3: sucked.
2: The home run derby.
0: Yeah, yeah, Netflix, the way they had the furniture on the field. And yeah. They're just, I don't know why.
3: They can't do live sports, man. They just can't. It's not good.
0: Well, you got Barry Bonds out there in his giant head. It's like, dude, come on. You're a cheater. You shouldn't be anywhere near baseball. But it is what it is. All right, last tweet. We really appreciate BCSN for their coverage of AW Cheer.
2: Yeah, I appreciate you saying that. That was it was such a cool moment the other night. So my daughter's a cheerleader at Anthony Wayne, and last year they won the national championship and state championship. We went down to Orlando, and they won the national championship down there, and then they came home and won a state championship as well. I have become like the biggest cheer dad ever. I love it. I embrace it. I am just so fully on board, and it's so much fun. And the other night we had our ring ceremony. The rings finally came in. And they were incredible. If you go on my Twitter, there's pictures of them.
0: They're huge.
2: They're awesome. The rings are so good. And our coaches did a great job designing them. And the girls were so surprised. And they had an absolute blast the other night. And they let me MC the event, the ring ceremony event the other night, which is cool. Because, like, you know, normally I on these situations, I normally like to sit back and just play dad. But they let me do that. And to be a part of it was fun. And it was awesome, and I appreciated BCSN being out there and what they do in the community, and that's where I got my start when I was 18 years old at BCSN. So I've always got a soft spot for that place, and it's I was really appreciative. Kylie from BCSN came out and covered it. It was really cool.
0: I don't think people realize how lucky we are to have BCSN in our community.
3: Yeah.
2: It's totally taken for granted now at this point, because it's been ingrained in the culture here for so long now. I remember when it was legitimately 2003. I had just graduated high school. I had started before the network was even on the air. I had called somebody up, and I had no TV knowledge at all. I was starting my freshman year at BGSU, and I started working behind the scenes at BCSN. I did graphics and replays and camera. I did everything behind the scenes, and then when I was 20 years old, they put me on the air because I had just begged for a couple years to be on the air. And at 20, they're like, all right, let's go. And Greg Franke gave me a chance, and I tell the story all the time. They put me on the air, and I never looked back, and I'm so forever just grateful and indebted to them for that. And yes, there is no place else in America, that has something quite like BCSN, 24 hours local sports covering all the stuff that they cover. Nobody is doing that. So yeah, it's cool.
0: And their football and basketball and even their baseball and softball is pretty darn amazing. So
2: and the other thing is, like, they cover, you know, they cover the, yeah, you cover your big four, you know, they do hockey, they do big five softball, they do all of it. But like, I mean, we're talking boys and girls sports. They are willing to come out and cover a cheer story, and they cover gymnastics and swimming. And I mean, they make sure that if you are an athlete in Northwest Ohio, like they are putting the spotlight on it. And, you know, whether it's a sport like cheer, that doesn't get a ton of love, BCSN covered this story constantly from when we got back from nationals. And it was awesome. It's super appreciated for sure.
0: The only reason I still have Buckeye broadband internet is so I have access to the BCSN Plus app. Friday nights, it's my favorite thing. Sitting out in the back patio, having a stogie, and I'm watching all the games. It's pretty wonderful.
2: Yeah.
0: All right, last question. Yesterday, I was walking down the halls here at the station at Cumulus, and somebody said, "Hey, Schaefer, did you hear Jordan Strack is cheating on you this football season? He's going to be doing some football picks on another show." And I thought, not Jordan.
3: Not Jordan. He wouldn't do that.
0: He's not a whore.
3: Not that type of person.
0: And then I find out that, oh, well, maybe you are a little whorish, that you're going to be doing football picks with Johnny and Lynn this fall on K100.
2: So Johnny called me the other day, and he said, he's like, "Hey, would you be willing to go on with us every Friday during the football season?" And I said,

0: the network judge says, you never know what could happen.
1: So you're telling me there's a chance?
0: Yeah! So to get the tour back in Toledo, a Fortune 500 company has to have $4 million burning a hole in their pocket. That is a lot of money, Hollywood. That's what I said. $4 million to put it on.
2: Are there any local businesses that are Fortune 500?
0: Well, yeah, we've got some Fortune 500 businesses here. But that's an awful lot of money.
2: It's a lot. It's marketing. Brand awareness.
0: The LPGA expects new tournaments to offer purses of at least $3 million. Mm. And the traditional business model has the title sponsor footing the bill for both the purse and roughly $750,000 it costs to get it on TV. Yes, you got to buy airtime on the Golf Channel. So it's $4 million. It's $3 million for the purse. It's another nearly $1 million for the Golf Channel to be here, which doesn't make sense to me.
2: Why?
0: Because Golf Channel, you're being given content.
2: In theory.
0: They're not theory. If you're not broadcasting this, what do you want? Running reruns? Or you're running, some lame, golf show about how do you chip out of a, how do you hit out of the sand? Come on. This is content. It shouldn't be that much. It really shouldn't.
2: I agree.
0: So we'll see.
2: $4 million is tough.
0: That's a lot of friggin' money for Toledo.
2: Yeah, around here.
0: So there you go, people. Is it ever coming back? Maybe.
2: It's a strong maybe.
0: All right. So right now the British Open's going on. Dee Brown, he's from England, I believe.
2: Daniel
0: Brown. I think he's a Brit. Looks like he's got the Brit flag. Or maybe I'm wrong. I don't know. I don't care. And then he's at 4-under, tied with, who is he tied with? Whatever his
2: name
0: is.
2: I just made that.
0: No, it's Sungjae Im.
2: Okay.
0: Anyway, and then Dietrich and McIntyre
2: and
0: Molinari are all tied at 3. Well, we got Smalley.
2: Okay.
0: Alex Smalley is tied for 3rd at 3 back. Then you got Bryson DeChambeau and Gerard, Americans, at 3.
2: All right.
0: Prominent Americans. Let's see. Scottie Scheffler's at minus 2. Who else? Colin Morikawa, minus 2.
2: Okay.
0: Griffin at minus 1. Who else? Anybody else of... Cam Young at minus 1. Patrick Cantlay minus 1. Thorne Bjornsson, who I couldn't believe was an American. His first name is Michael. Thorne Bjornsson is his last name, which is kind of kooky. Anyway, so he's in the hunt. So it's a long way to go, dude. It's only day 1. Yeah. And I'll be watching some of it back.
2: I agree with Dave. How are they going to track that ball today? Because of the smoke.
0: You mean at Highland Meadows?
2: Yeah.
0: It's going to be tough. I don't know, man. It's going to be eyes are. Listen, just walking from my van into the building, my eyes were already
2: burned.
0: Get
2: the water. Yeah.
0: Imagine being out there for 2 or 3 hours.
2: Yeah, I rode in with the windows up. I didn't even cut the air on.
0: Yeah, I don't know if I'm going to get my steps in today because it's just brutal.
2: Yeah.
0: Anyway, the internet says Royal Birkdale in Southport, England, that's where they're at. Scottie Scheffler is once again the favorite because he's the world's number one, even though he didn't make the cut last week in the Scottish Open. So we'll see. And he won last year, so he's a defending champ, but it's a different course. You got Rory McIlroy, who's always in it. I didn't see how he's doing, but whatever. It's only day 1. Royal Birkdale, where they're playing, they're saying because of the heat, it's so dry that everything is burnt. The fairways are rock hard, and tee shots are going to go 400 yards. which is unbelievable.
2: That's amazing.

0: Amazing.
1: That is amazing.
0: What's the furthest you have ever hit off the tee?
1: I hit a drive one time because I caught the cart path about pretty close to 300 yards.
0: Okay. That's impressive, too.
1: Yeah. It was like right around 300 yards, but I caught the cart path, and it just rolled and rolled and rolled, but it was still hilarious. And I probably still bogeyed the hole, knowing me. Can an Englishman finally win? The Open hasn't had an English winner since Sir Nick Faldo in 1992. A lot of people are putting their money on Tommy Fleetwood because he grew up just minutes from the Royal Birkdale.
0: He's familiar.
1: They believe that he might be the guy.
0: Probably not.
1: So, there you go.
0: Yeah, I don't even see Rory on the leaderboards.
1: He's got to be. He's playing. Or maybe, unless he hasn't teed off yet, but he has to because they're 5 hours ahead of us, aren't they?
0: Mm-hmm.
1: So, yeah, I don't know. Maybe he hasn't teed off. He has to.
0: Oh, yeah, he's tied for 69th. Plus one.
1: Yeah. So he's, trust me, he's fine.
0: Through four. He's, yeah.
1: All right. I want to get this out because Hollywood and I go back and forth about the whole Kate and Clark thing. But we're on the same page. Adam Silver has now stepped in to help clean up the WNBA and the Caitlin Clark mess.
0: Adam Silver.
1: With Cassie Engelbert. She's under fire. The WNBA wasn't going to suspend Alyssa Thompson because of the whole throat, fist-to-throat thing with Caitlin Clark. And according to sources, even though the NBA denies it, and so does the WNBA, according to the Sports Business Journal, I'm not familiar with them, but whatever,
0: okay.
1: NBA commissioner Adam Silver implored WNBA commissioner, who works for Adam Silver, Kathy Engelbert, to suspend Thomas. According to the WNBA, they're like, that's absolutely false. Yeah, I tend to believe it's true. I think the NBA got involved because I think the NBA knows, you know, Caitlin Clark, for better or for worse, is the product for the WNBA.
0: For now.
1: Believe me, there's a lot of great talent on there, but the needle gets moved by Caitlin Clark for whatever reason. Sources say Engelbert is in a difficult position trying to not show favoritism to Clark and trying to appease the players that feel overshadowed by her. Okay, if your boss is saying you better do this and you reluctantly do it, that tells me that you are on the clock, lady, that you might be getting replaced in the offseason. I don't know.
0: You're also going to lose. She's in a lose-lose situation. I don't fully disagree with you when you say there's some rough play with Caitlin. Because I do think there's some. I think
1: but
0: it gets,
1: wow, this is professional basketball.
0: Yeah, it gets highlighted.
1: It's like
0: a
1: Michael
0: too much.
1: Jordan when they used to beat the crap out of him.
0: It's kind of like your initiation into the league, and then they'll clean it up and they'll soften it up a little bit, but we can't. It's not like they're dunking. It's not like you got to keep something in this game kind of watchable.
1: Yeah.
0: And right now, she's not even playing good.
1: Like, she's not, because she's beat up, and they're in her head.
0: I think
1: they're
0: it's more
1: head,
0: mental
1: dude.
0: Than physical. I agree.
1: Now, the reason why this became a story, because Engelbert was supposed to be on with Dan Patrick, and she canceled it. After promoting the show all week, Dan Patrick said that his team waited almost 2 hours for her to join him. And the WNBA basically said, it's not happening. So that really fueled it.
0: Yeah, she doesn't want to face the music.
1: Well, because Dan Patrick's not going to softball her.
0: No, not at all, and you shouldn't.
1: By the way, Caitlin Clark, this is pretty amazing. Tells you what kind of player she is. She reached another historic milestone. This was Saturday night. She's the fastest player in WNBA history to record 600 career assists, and she's done it in just 72 games.
0: Mm-hmm.
1: Okay, how many is that a game? Give me 600 divided by 72. That's a lot. You know, if you're not
0: like 8 or 9 a game.
1: That ain't bad.
0: 8.3.
1: That ain't bad. The Fever went into Vegas. Aren't they the defending champions?
0: The Fever? Oh, Vegas.
1: No, the Vegas.
0: Yeah.
1: And
0: they blew him up.
1: Asia Wilson is on that team.
0: Mm-hmm.
1: and they spanked him 109-75. How does that happen? And Clark didn't really, she wasn't the leading scorer.
0: No, she.
1: In that game.
0: Their best player is between Aaliyah Boston and Kelsey Mitchell, easily, like consistently.
1: Yeah. Last night in Indianapolis, frustrated by a non-call midway through the second quarter, the Fever lost 88-75 to the Golden State Valkyries. Mm-hmm. Caitlin Clark threw a hissy fit. She had her fist in the air. She made a beeline toward the official, screaming about not being fouled. She was driving to the basket for a layup, and she got knocked to the floor. And I didn't think it was egregious at all. It wasn't even a foul. I don't think it was either. And she made the basket anyway, and she was whining about it. She was in the ref's face, and the ref handled it like a pro. The ref didn't get riled up, didn't match the intensity. Mm-mm. Caitlin Clark should have been teed up and probably thrown out of the game.
0: I'll give her a tech for sure.
1: At the very...
0: But you can't. You can't do anything to Caitlin Clark because you'll get attacked. You can't say that was a tech. We're not looking at the... We did. They work for them.
1: We're keeping it real.
0: I don't work for the WNBA. I do believe that there is a little bit of like, hey, this is our golden goose. Let the golden goose be the golden goose, and you try your best to protect her. And I think a lot of the players are like, all right, well, I mean, I'll foul her. I'll play her more physical. She also flops a lot.
1: Yeah.
0: She flops a lot. And she's a trash talker. A lot of trash talkers had to go through this.
1: It's like Larry Bird.
0: Yeah.
1: All right. Okay, I debated if I was going to say this or not, and I'm going to say it because it's just basically me and you.
0: Okay.
1: All right? And if you're a woman and you're listening right now, you're about to hate me.
0: Oh, bro.
1: But I'm going to say it anyway.
0: I don't agree with anything Denny just said. Go ahead.
1: Does it help the stereotype for women when there's all this friggin' drama in the WNBA?
0: Oh, yeah. This is what's making
1: it
0: leave.
1: It feeds
0: right now
1: the freaking stereotype that you got a woman involved, there's going to be drama.
0: I think this league needs drama though to get eyeballs. That this whether Caitlin Clark becomes the best WNBA player or not, her career and the drama behind it will always get viewers. So I think that's why I'm like, no, Congress, you don't need to get involved. This is a soap opera.
1: It is. But you don't have that in the NBA.
0: Sports. Yes, you do.
1: Well, no, you got criminal activities in the NBA. This is more of a, I don't like you, you don't like me. It's catty. Yeah. And it feeds the stereotype of chicks and drama.
0: But this is it's competitive. I'll give them, like this, they play good basketball. They play team basketball.
1: Right.
0: If you like fundamentals and just watching good games,
1: right?
0: If you don't like the WNBA, you just don't like watching women play sports, basically. It's okay. I'm not mad at you, but
1: I would enjoy it more if there were slam dunks, I'll be honest. But I don't hate the WNBA. Yeah. I'll watch it.
0: Yeah, it's a layup line at times. I'll give you that.
1: All right, coming back, I'm going to finish up with sports.
0: Hmm.
1: Is it too soon? What am I talking about? Stay with us. Final segment, Denny Radio Sports and More, brought to you by Cinco de Mayo Mexican Bar and Grill. 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
1: 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Some come with sides. Also, thank you to Johnny Castillo, our live video on Facebook Live, brought to you by Castillo Funeral Home and Cremation. And Bob, we'll see Bob later. the cigar fair in Uptown Maumee. I'm looking forward to hanging out and smoking stogies and talking about chicks with
0: a bunch of dudes. A lot of carbon monoxide in the air.
1: Oh, my gosh. Don't even bring that up with that horrible accident.
0: Oh, I saw that.
1: Dude, you had to bring that up. Well, don't bring the show down.
0: I mean, it's literally in the air. I didn't mean to. I'm sorry.
1: Oh, my gosh. You're
0: kidding. Yeah, we'll move on.
1: All right. What did Dave Klunk say?
0: Klunk, hard tracking the ball from the Greater Toledo Classic because of the smoke.
1: I agree.
0: I don't know. Nope.
1: No pros playing because of the air quality or their lack of. Are you sure, Dave?
0: Yeah, I didn't see anything on their page about that. I did look to see if they made a statement. Nothing on.
1: Well, the tournament starts tomorrow. They're going to play.
0: It's not safe out there. We're soft.
1: What does it say? I mean, what? Come on. Dude, I used to go run 3-4 miles a day in this stuff back in the day. Maybe that's why I'm such a moron.
0: Sound like my granddad.
1: Well, I don't even.
0: We used to have to go through 35 inches of snow just to get to school. Come on.
1: I used to walk to school on bloody stumps.
0: Blizzard of 88.
1: On bloody stumps. It was 78. Get it right. Anyway. I don't know how I'm going to get my steps in because I don't see me going out there walking.
0: I just do some pacing around the house. That's all you got to do.
1: Yeah, we'll see. All right, is it too soon? And I know the answer.
0: You know the answer.
1: I do.
13: Detroit basketball!
1: Chaz Lanier lit it up the other night from deep, deep, deep, deep. Okay, it was Monday night at Summer League, but whatever. They played the Knicks. They lost. But the Tennessee grad, second-year player, 8 3-pointers.
0: Okay.
1: He led all players with 24 points. And as a rookie last season, he played in, 34 games. He's still searching for his first career start. So far this summer, he's 16 for 30 from three-point range.
0: I'll take that.
1: Let me do that math for you. 53.3% shooting percentage from the arc, beyond the arc.
0: Okay.
1: Okay. Can I get excited about that or not?
0: It's summer league.
1: I can't get a little excited?
0: Nah.
1: Like, give me a number. Like, 10 being crazy excited, 1 being shouldn't be excited at all.
0: Five.
1: Give me a number.
0: Solid
1: okay,
0: five.
1: I'll take 5.
0: Solid 5.
1: Because we all know what happened to the Pistons last year. They couldn't hit the 3.
0: Mm-hmm.
1: Okay? And, I know.
0: We need some shooters around Cade.
1: We got a ways to go and all that.
0: Cade is our offense. We need shooters around
1: him. I know.
0: Hopefully, Jalen Duren and Asar can get a little bit of a jumper. We bring some shooters off the bench.
1: Dude, I don't know if Jalen Duren's going to be part of the Pistons.
0: Oh, yeah, he will.
1: You think he's going to sign?
0: He doesn't have a choice. No one wants you.
1: We don't know that, though, do we?
0: Yes. We just went through 3 weeks of free agency, and you want 40-something million, and everybody said, no. No.
1: Good point, Hollywood. Listen, I love JD's game.
0: Love him.
1: In the regular season.
0: There you go.
1: Not a JD fan in the playoffs at all.
0: And I think he'll grow. I think if they give him, then this would sucks. Give him a 3-year deal. Meet him halfway. Give him like $35 million. And if he outperforms it, you got to pay him.
1: Bonuses.
0: You got to pay him.
1: Yeah. It's kind of like our big bonuses
0: we have here. It's coming. Right?
1: By the way, you know who's lighting it up? Merez Johnson Jr., former Michigan National Champion winner. Apparently, he is impressing everybody. He runs the floor very well. He's very physical at both ends. He's got one of those nonstop motors, and he's got crazy speed. 27 points on 12 of 17 shooting,
0: efficient.
1: 8 boards, 3 steals, 3 blocks in his debut, which ain't bad. Oh, and he's 20
0: That's
1: years
0: efficient.
1: Old.
0: Yeah, I've seen a lot of these top picks, and it's like, oh, they had 25 points. And it's like, yeah, they shot the ball 30 times.
1: Yeah, that's pretty amazing. All right, there you go. I knew the answer. I knew. It's too
0: okay.
1: soon to be excited about
0: we
1: it.
0: We talked about Caitlin Clark too much today, too.
1: Says who? I know you hate her.
0: I don't. I actually like Caitlin.
1: I keep it real, man.
0: She has a good game.
1: Yeah,
0: she needs to get better. She needs to.
1: She does.
0: Do some creatine or something. Get a little stronger.
1: That's for sure.
0: We'll see you next year. This ain't your year.
1: Justin Feldkamp just returned my text. He will be on tomorrow at 11:25.
0: All right.
1: So let me heart that, and there you go. So Justin will be on tomorrow. I thought I was going to squeeze in another guest, a surprise guest. I can't remember who it was. sucks getting old. It's a smoke.
0: I remember who it was. I'll tell you later.
1: Okay. Tell me off air. And we might have another guest tomorrow, but we'll do our thing. All right. Is there anything else?
0: No.
1: Paperwork in order? I can't wait to get outside and breathe in the smoke.
0: Take a deep breath.
1: Hit it, Hollywood.
0: Yes, sir.
14: I'm out of here.
1: Until next time, this is Denny Shaver saying doing what you love is freedom. Loving what you do, that's happiness. Keep dreaming and love the one who loves you most. And by the way, share the show. Share our posts with people. See ya, Toledo.
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17: 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Today's guests, Notre Dame quarterback CJ Carr. Apple TV lead MLS analyst Taylor Twellman. Academy Award winner Matt Damon. And now, it's Rich Eisen.

0: You ready for this, Mike? You ready for your Notre Dame football?
1: I love that kid.
0: You should. Boy, do they get it right with him and the coach, right? Let's see. You got Notre Dame's playing Wisconsin. They also play Purdue. Who else? They usually play Michigan State because that's the school in the state of the Michigan. They're fine playing. Ugh. Dude.
1: We beat you. They beat you now.
0: Oh, is that right?
1: Yeah.
0: Oh, okay.
2: Well, CJ Carr, you're betting favorite to win the Heisman.
0: He is, right?
2: Notre Dame has the second best national championship odds.
1: Let's go.
2: And, I mean, it's a close side. You know, it's him and Arch Manning.
0: And by the way, I love, he's like, yeah, I don't know how much the coach is going to bring it up, but the phrase is called leave no doubt.
2: Yeah, that.
0: I mean, that's straight out of.
2: That's referencing last year.
0: No question. Yeah. And I would too. Wouldn't you?
2: For sure.
0: Okay, the team that you lost to on also, by the way, if I'm not mistaken, a flat out holding penalty that was not called at the end of that game, like a the Notre Dame player got tackled. And again, it's all fuzzy, although Notre Dame folks will probably know it, even though you're Notre Dame-ish. You don't have that Notre Dame Michigan hat you're going to put on, like the Yankee Dodger hat. Don't even look for it.
2: Oh, God, you imagine if he made one of those?
0: You know, and I think that was the game-winning touchdown. The points that Miami needed, and then you're watching Miami get all the way to the national championship game? By the way, what if it was Indiana versus Notre Dame for the whole damn shooting match? That state would have been lit.
2: Could be.
0: At any rate, so leave no doubt. That makes total sense. I would 1,000% do that. You know? By the way, TJ, this is now the moment you mentioned your line that you threw out before the show that Mike Del Tufo's wearing a running man hat.
3: Well, yeah, okay.
0: Rich Eisen show running man golf hat.
3: He puts the hat on this morning, Brockman, and I look at it, and they're both saying how nice it is, and I just randomly go, well, yeah, now in true Del Tufo fashion, he's going to get a new one made that'll be half our logo and then half, I don't know, Colin Coward since he's back.
0: Well, you mentioned Dan at first.
3: Dan, but then I realized he's going back and forth to Fox, so.
0: That's true. Yeah.
3: So.
1: RJ, work on it.
3: That'll be Del Tufo's new hat.
0: Half running man.
1: RJ found this hat. This
0: half heard.
3: Half heard.
0: Right?
2: Half heard.
0: Half running man, half heard.
3: You laugh, Brockman, but watch. Next week he's going to have it.
2: First things first. Yeah.
1: You guys.
0: We're not the first in his world.
2: No. Definitely not.
1: You will be for a month.
0: First fader first?
1: Yeah, I'm here in August a lot.
0: That was very high register. Then what?
1: The World Cup was beckoning.
0: No, I don't blame
1: it. It was cool. I mean,
2: playoff baseball.
1: You know, Rich.
0: No, listen.
1: Thank you for letting me. Mikey, thank you.
0: Listen.
2: It's been awesome.
0: The minutes upon minutes upon minutes we've spent here talking about how we can't get enough of it. And you, it's your job.
1: In there. It's
0: to amazing. Be in there.
1: It's amazing.
0: Now, how are you? What fader? You're working pregame faders?
1: No, I'm doing all the just the matches.
0: What I'm listening to
1: just during the
0: like when the ball hits the crossbar and I hear it.
1: I've actually done a running tab. I'm about 330 million people.
0: Are you?
1: I've watched what I've done, which is pretty sick if you think about it. It's pretty insane.
0: Well, they've heard it.
1: They've watched and heard. But I mean, I'm saying
0: what heard Colin?
1: See
0: which heard?
1: Got to go back.
0: Okay, it's H E A R D.
1: Yes.
0: Okay.
1: It's cool as hell. It's fun.
0: So are you working the fader on Lawless's microphone? $20, just take it right out.
1: No, I don't. I'm not doing the pre and post shows.
0: All right.
1: Just the matches. John and Stu, Ian, Derek, that whole, Landon.
0: Landon, Don.
1: I said Landon, too. Okay. Landon, yeah, come on.
2: Okay. John and Stu are amazing.
0: I'm enjoying it.
1: They're awesome.
0: By the way, you want to talk about professional Rebecca Lowe after England gets gutted like that?
1: She was.
0: I'm imagining that was a tough watch for her. A tough one.
1: And Jeff Shreves, who was on the field for yesterday,
0: yes,
1: was crazy when England scored, right? So and then all of a sudden, obviously, the end of the match.
0: She turtled, man.
1: I couldn't believe it. I mean,
0: right?
1: I could believe it. You can't say you couldn't believe it because.
0: Well, we'll talk about it with Landon Donovan.
2: They've been blowing it for 60 years.
0: With Taylor Twellman next hour. Pardon me?
2: England's been blowing it for 60 years. I mean, I think all English fans kind of expected that to happen.
0: Hire right the first time with LinkedIn Hiring Pro. 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We'll take some phone calls, and then we'll have a fun second hour with Taylor Twellman and my four downs on the Tennessee Titans. Matt Damon in studio, hour three.
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0: the spot changed the entire tenor of things. They didn't even VAR. They didn't even VAR that. There's a lot of question about not VARing the first goal for was Argentina.
1: Messi, I mean, to your point, Rich, we never saw a still photo of whether or not Messi was onside.
0: Right.
1: And throughout the entire tournament, we saw it. Even if he was a yard onside, they'd still show that. They never showed that.
0: Right. They didn't. And then one last thing. Bellingham sort of not really love tapping Barco afterwards. Yes. Did you see the video? We saw it 5 minutes before today. Barco ran on the field like he was a streaker after the first goal, after the equalizer for Argentina. And I guess, you know, Bellingham didn't like that and went right up to him after the match. He was on fire, man.
1: Yeah. But in fairness, you're not on the field. Stay off the field.
0: Well, why do they allow everybody in the pennies to run on the field anyway? Like,
1: I don't know. It's hard for me to completely listen. You score a goal, you celebrate. Listen, Landon Donovan scored against Algeria in 2010. We all remember that goal. The entire U.S. bench was on top of him. It was a great moment. We saw Pochettino celebrate with Giovanni Reyna in this World Cup. I get it. I understand it. I also understand Jude Bellingham saying, you didn't play in this game, stay in your place. I kind of get that too. But the best interaction for me truly was Rodrigo De Paul. And I put this out on social media, the video.
0: Yeah.
1: Rodrigo De Paul and Jude Bellingham in each other's face. And Rodrigo De Paul got the yellow card, Jude Bellingham didn't. If you didn't see it, go to my X feed. Rich, it's real. There is a real, and I said this before on your show on Tuesday. Mm-hmm. This is the most contentious World Cup rivalry. I'm not talking about rivalry in the game, because England, Germany is a bigger rivalry. But in just World Cup play, you'll be hard pressed to find a more angry, contentious rivalry between two teams, two countries, and their fans. And that was the first time Lionel Messi ever played England. And now he'll be doing naked somersaults in English fans and the English players' minds for the rest of the summer, because he delivered in the biggest moments.
0: No doubt, Taylor Twellman. All right, so in the few minutes I have left here, I mean, it was such an epic match, an epic game that, you know, we're kind of glossing over the fact that France got bounced and got totally pantsed, you know. And you were saying to us on Tuesday's show that Spain wins by death by 1,000 passes. And as soon as they got that break for a penalty kick early on in the match, which I didn't know really was should have been properly awarded, that was a hard one. What do you make of that performance and how it would work against Argentina?
1: I was a little surprised. I said on your show, I'd be shocked if France doesn't advance to the final. I'm way more stunned at how flat France was. Now, before I dive into the game, great nugget, though. You and I talked about this before the tournament started. How many games does one team play in climate-controlled stadiums? Spain has played 6 of their 7 in climate-controlled stadiums. That's more than England, Argentina, and France. And they looked fresher. There was more energy. I'm not saying they would have won the game anyways. That game could have been played on the surface of the sun. Spain would have outplayed France. I'm not talking about that. But you follow what I'm saying.
0: Yes.
1: There was a real different energy. France looked slow, lethargic. They looked like the United States did against Belgium. They really did. Spain has been the best team in the tournament. Now, we haven't given them their proper due because in large part, it's not really star-driven. It's more about the collective. Lamine Yamal hasn't really done anything in this tournament. But collectively, the way they suffocate you is unlike any other team in this tournament. And they look like they had France by the jugular, and eventually France lost oxygen, and they couldn't survive. Spain was brilliant, and they could have scored the team goal of the tournament if that back-heel combination, all that, turns into a goal. Now, here's where this gets interesting for the final. Emotionally, the Spanish fan knows the magnitude of Lionel Messi and what he did in Spain and in Barcelona. Now, Spain beat England in the European Cup final in 2024. I think emotionally, the Spanish fan would have rather played the English.
0: Uh-huh.
1: I really do. Because right now, including every Real Madrid fan who probably can't stand Messi, naturally, because of the rivalry of Barcelona. But every other Spanish fan is going to look at that and go, oh, God, really? Him? the guy that has single-handedly flipped our league upside down, set records for arguably the greatest club in the world. Like, Rich, that is going to be an emotional roller coaster for the Spanish fan. And you and I both know New York, New Jersey Stadium will be Buenos Aires on Sunday at 3 o'clock in the afternoon. It just will. And good luck to Spain and those fans, because emotionally that's going to be very difficult for them to watch that little man that's run in their nightmares for how many years, all of a sudden playing the final game he's ever played, and it's a World Cup final.
0: And it is not climate controlled. And as a matter of fact, as you know, the fires in Canada, there's a lot of smoke that's coming down from the north, turning a lot of American cities in the Midwest and potentially even in New Jersey on Sunday into a smog and smoky environment. And then, you know, in terms of Lamine Yamal, Messi could turn to him and say, "I'm your father." Right? I mean, like, I can't believe this picture.
2: So great.
0: Come this on. Is not
1: Rich,
0: AI.
1: Come
0: like,
1: on.
0: This is apparently, this is real. Like, what is.
1: No, it's real.
0: For a charity
1: photo
0: shoot?
1: There's a lottery. There was a lottery at Barcelona, and Messi only did this two or three times. 2007? By the way, this is great symmetry. I played against Lionel Messi that season in Venezuela. He wasn't even wearing number 10 for Argentina yet. Okay?
0: Yeah.
1: So for his mom and dad, Lamine Yamal, to win a lottery where Messi only does this two or three times a year, and you get that anointment? How do you want me to articulate? That's divinity at its finest. What is that?
0: I saw that picture yesterday. I'm like, wait a minute. This is real?
1: It's real.
0: It's real. Unbelievable, dude. Cannot make it up.
1: Bro.
0: I love our chats, Taylor. So enjoy the game. Enjoy the final. Yeah. I will be, you know, I'll hit you up during the game if there's any questions. And then Monday show, you're back here to chop it up with us. I really, really appreciate it, bud. Thanks.
1: Love being on, my man.
0: Right
1: love
0: back
1: being
0: at you.
1: On. I
0: love having
1: it.
0: You. That's Taylor Twellman here. Oh. We got through our first of many World Cup chats without a hydration break. We just blew straight through it. Because there's too much to talk about, man.
2: You want to do a double box?
3: Fox is pissed. No commercials.
0: No, it's okay. But listen, man.
2: Do a double box.
0: I love it. He loves Bellingham's moxie.
3: He had a great tournament.
0: Well, I mean, go right at him.
3: Yeah.
0: Loves it. I still can't believe that. Cross that pass, finding the one lid he has to find, and he intended to do it. How do you do that? How do you do it?
3: I don't know.
0: It's unreal.
2: It's the best,
0: and I just love Taylor's passion and knowledge and the combination. He's our favorite guest on this subject matter, and all of them. It's just so much fun.
4: I mean, that picture is so unbelievable.
0: I'm so glad, man, right? I'm so glad we got IVs next to each other at the American Century Championship to set it all up. All right, let's take a break here on the Rich Eisen Show. Back with your phone calls and more in a moment.
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0: 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All right. So a particular individual has taken the stage at Fanatics Fest. His name is LeBron James. Now, Dave McMenamin on this program just yesterday.
1: Yesterday.
0: And said he was flying to New York.
1: Yep.
0: From a lengthy stint at the Summer League in Las Vegas.
1: Right.
0: Even though he would love to just tap out, hang with...
1: wanted to go on vacation.
0: Hang with his wife, who we all know, Malika Andrews, and just be after a long stretch. But LeBron has this whole thing of, you know, free agency going on for himself, biding his time. And he said he had how many? Four public appearances in New York this week. Various things that he's doing. And the first one is today at Fanatics Fest. And did he mention you, Chris? Something happen?
1: Dave is out there in the crowd. LeBron doing a Mind the Game live pod.
0: Okay, that's his pod.
1: Yeah, we've been on those stages. And Dave's out there kind of live tweeting what's going on. And Mike, if you got it, you can throw it up there. LeBron just played with the crowd a bit as to his decision. Quote, I hear the Warriors, I hear the Sixers. Also referenced our segment where I suggested the Heat would be a play-in team if he went there. And James would be a non-factor.
0: So we don't know how he's referenced it.
1: We don't. No.
0: So it's the verbal version of 22 laughing my ass off emoji.
1: I'm guessing that's what happened, yeah. Gotta get that.
0: It's still on. Chris.
1: I gotta get that.
0: You're tough to shake, man. You're tough to shake.
1: I really thought we had moved past this in the news cycle.
0: Nope.
1: We're on to something else.
0: Oh, TJ. TJ.
2: Yes.
0: This is good for you, though. This is what makes me happy. First of all, spell the show's name, right?
2: Most importantly.
0: I would like Dave. Maybe I should text him. He should at the handle.
1: Yeah, he could tag us.
0: You know?
1: Yeah. That's okay. I mean, he's going fast. He's live tweeting kind of everything.
0: So this is a cliffhanger for hour three. We got to get the sound. We got to get it.
1: I'm sure it's out there.
0: You know,
2: I'd just say it was good for me, though.
0: Because you...
1: Well, you push back.
0: You push back.
2: Yeah, but here, we know how this works, right? Because this is just human beings. You could have 1,000 great comments praising you, but you're always going to look for the one negative.
1: Yep.
2: So even though you and I were positive for him, he don't care about that.
1: Right.
2: That's not true. That's life.
0: He's not going to come out and say, I appreciate TJ Jefferson pointing out I'm an average 21 points
2: could you
0: a game.
2: Or
0: I appreciate Rich Eisen pointing out that my performance got the Lakers to the second round despite the injuries that ravaged the roster. I would love for him to point that out at Fanatics Fest, but instead, he does remember the negative.
2: That's what I'm saying.
0: I understand that. But that's just you being you. You get in there and you're like,
1: Costanza.
0: Chris Brockman.
1: Yeah, exactly. I think I'm going to respond to Dave's tweet with 22 crying emojis.
0: You could do that.
2: I reposted it on RX, so if anyone wants to tape it.
0: But I'm looking here, and you're laughing, but not your ass off.
1: Well, I wish it would go away. But
0: why do you want it to go away?
1: You believe
0: what you said.
1: I do.
0: This wasn't like an overreaction Monday segment where you're kind of...
2: Like I said, it's not the first time you said that.
1: I don't think Miami is going to be good next year.
3: Embrace it, Brock.
1: But...
0: You said good luck being there. Good luck.
1: I hope he enjoys the play-in tournament. Yeah.
0: And you said that we all need to get ready for him to be, you know,
2: he's a non-factor.
1: Right.
4: Hello.
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11: 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And we're just having a lot of fun. We love talking to our guests. 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
14: 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Earlier on the show, Notre Dame quarterback C.J. Carr. Apple TV lead MLS analyst Taylor Twellman. Coming up, Academy Award winner Matt Damon. And now, it's Rich Eisen.

0: And Bourne's got to deal with that. And I would love to see that.
1: Yeah, well, I hope we can crack it. I think we have a line of sight on how to do it.
0: So. Okay.
1: Yeah, yeah.
0: All right.
1: I will report back.
0: Okay. And is it true there's another Ocean's movie in the mix here?
1: There might be another Ocean's movie in the mix.
0: The people who I asked this to.
1: Takes a lot for those things to cohere, right?
0: Why is that?
1: Just everybody's schedules. You got to get everything right and make. And I mean, I think they're probably close on that one. Okay. Yeah, that would be a lot of fun too. I mean, obviously, I love those guys.
0: Is that like a working vacation when you're doing that?
1: I wouldn't even put the work in. No, it's all we all take our jobs seriously, but George is great. He's a lot of fun.
0: I mean, we've had Casey Affleck on here, Andy Garcia on here. Asked them both point blank, and they gave me a very similar answer to what you just
1: said. Well, everybody's kind of just hovers around, and we're all in kind of a holding pattern.
0: So, like, ready to go, ready to unite
1: exactly.
0: If it works.
1: And if it works, we'll
0: in the schedule.
1: It. Yeah.
0: Would you have a favorite story from that, from those shoots?
1: Oh my gosh!
0: Involving Vegas, involving anybody, involving Carl Reiner. You got something that would be fun?
1: Oh, Carl. Yeah. I mean that. Yeah. I mean, God, what a gift. It was so wonderful working with him. I do remember going to see the O Show with Carl. Like, a bunch of us went, and we were staying at the Bellagio because we were shooting there, and so we all went downstairs one night because they got us, like, 11 tickets to O, and we watched O, and then we came out and we're all standing in the lobby, and Carl just looks at everyone and goes, "We're all overpaid."
0: That's what he said.
1: That was his takeaway from.
0: God bless that man.
1: Yeah.
0: Fantastic. All right. And another moment that I've actually been able to act with you, Matt, from February 7th, 2017. If we can put it up on the screen here, I'm playing myself. You're playing Tom Brady.
2: Oh.
0: Right there on Jimmy Kimmel.
1: There it is.
0: On his show.
1: Look at that. I remember
0: I got a call. This was after the Super Bowl where the Patriots came back and won it in overtime. Like, are you in town? I'm like, sure. How'd you like to play yourself? And Matt Damon's playing Tom Brady.
1: I don't even remember doing this.
0: You don't remember doing it?
1: Yeah, yeah. No, it's like I had goggles on. Like,
0: you had goggles on because you were just celebrating.
1: We just celebrated.
0: And you were using the Brady jersey to sneak onto the show.
1: Yeah, yeah.
0: Because you and Jimmy don't get along, famously.
1: No, I hate that man. He's horrible. I don't look tall enough to play Tom Brady.
0: But
1: I need to stand on an apple box.
0: That was the bit. That was the bit. And then I think he showed up with the actual Brady and vandalized your home, if I'm not mistaken.
1: Yes, yeah, yeah. I remember that bit. The crazy thing about that bit was, obviously it wasn't really my house, but Tom, he had to throw a football through the window.
0: Yes.
1: And so they put this fake window.
0: Yes.
1: And on the first throw, it's in the bit, like in the, you can find it, but he threw this laser right at the cross where they were like, try to hit these two pieces of wood. I mean, he hit it with the point of the ball and just exploded the window. Which isn't a throw you would think he would normally make, right? Like a target that's up and it just doesn't matter.
0: Normally he's just like throwing it to Edelman and, to get it out of his hands or Gronk or whoever.
1: The guy was so good.
0: Dude. And you saw, I don't know if because you're traveling the world, you're doing all sorts of stuff, you're being a dad. He played a flag football game here recently and he's throwing dimes and darts and whatever. Like he could give the Raiders a few games if it's necessary.
1: 100%. Like, he always kept his arm warm, and he didn't move around a lot. If he's in, I mean.
0: Unbelievable.
1: No, I would love that.
0: Oh.
1: I'm such a homer for that guy. I just love the whole thing, man.
0: Look at him.
1: By the way, I have to say that I went to the bathroom here before I came out. And I have never laughed so hard. That is the greatest. That is so good. For everybody at home,
2: yeah.
1: He's got a picture of Bill Belichick above the toilet. Mm-hmm. So when you go to the bathroom, you look up and see that, and it says, do your job.
0: There it is. There it is. We got it. Oh, yeah. Oh, yeah.
1: That's where I went to the bathroom.
0: When we were redoing.
1: I was like, that's perfect.
2: Yeah, I washed my hands this morning, and I literally thought, I wonder if Matt Damon's going to come to the bathroom.
1: No. I can't believe I never thought of that.
0: I mean, I got to be honest with you. When we redid some of the studio here in the green room, I said, we've got to do this.
1: It's such a good idea.
0: I mean, just put it.
1: I'm going to steal it, definitely.
0: Yeah, I mean, we'll give you one.
1: I don't know how long it'll last in my
0: your house.
1: How Lucy will feel about it. What the hell is this?
0: Oh, my gosh. Yeah. Before I let you go, has it hit you that there's a line in Good Will Hunting? You're in the scene with Robin Williams. He's revealing that he missed the Carlton Fisk home run in Game 6 of the World Series because he's having a drink with his future wife. And you can't believe that he's missing this moment. And he's talking about how beautiful his future wife was. And your line is like, I don't care if Helen of Troy.
1: Oh, yeah.
0: Is there.
1: Right.
0: And now here you are.
1: Yeah. Yeah.
0: In the Odyssey.
1: And I missed the entire baseball season to go make this movie.
0: That's what I'm saying. But, you know, that's the similarity, though. But it's pretty amazing how,
1: I didn't even think of that. Yeah.
0: I'm putting that together for you, huh?
1: Yeah. That's
0: you're Odysseus now, and your previous, first big, huge, if you will, foray.
1: Yeah.
0: Like, I don't care if Helen of Troy's walking in.
1: I guess I grew up finally.
0: Look at you, man.
1: Yeah, right.
0: I just think it's pretty cool that that you're doing what you're doing and everything. I've met you a long time ago, but I'm just as much of a fan as I would
1: Thanks, me too, man. Me too.
0: I appreciate you saying that. And come back anytime soon.
1: Bro. I will.
0: I appreciate you saying that.
1: I'll be like Casey, even if I don't have anything to promote, I'll just stop by.
0: That was so much fun. I think he wanted to come and just talk mess.
2: Yeah. Yeah.
0: He just wanted to talk mess to all
1: of
0: you.
1: Maybe when the Pats start going,
0: Anytime. All right. Anytime. Good to see you. In the meantime, go see The Odyssey in a theater near you tomorrow. It is awesome. IMAX film and the whole bit to see the latest from Christopher Nolan and Matt Damon right here on The Rich Eisen Show.
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0: you guys. Hey, Chris, how's that ring treating you?
1: It's great. It's really weird. I'm doing, I roll it a lot. I take it on and off a lot. Got to get getting used to it.
0: Fantastic. Yeah. Rich lost two of those.
2: I know. This is ring three.
0: That's ring three.
2: Wife won, ring three.
0: There's still time. Don't worry.
2: This is 1.3. I've lost it twice. But in good places, right?
0: I mean, it's
2: one
0: a great.
2: Lake, one's at the bottom of Lake Como.
0: Great name.
2: One's at the bottom of at the Bahamas.
0: Yeah.
3: Wow.
0: Yeah,
4: both good spots.
2: Yeah.
3: Yeah.
5: So if you're going to lose, a ring, then that's
2: it's not like at the bottom of the sink.
0: Are you name dropping locations?
2: I'm just saying where they are.
0: Yeah. Yeah.
5: You didn't lose it at Dockwilder Beach.
0: Yeah. When I was at Clooney's, I jumped in the water.
5: I was in Italy.
2: I didn't say that.
4: You were off Orlando Beach.
1: Dockwilder.
0: Okay. Yeah, I just
2: We got one more read to do right here. 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Susie is here getting ready for women's sports now later on today at 6 Eastern time. The Indiana Fever is kind of like the Dallas Cowboys right now, Suze, and the fact that you could come up with the best game to actually beat the Cowboys, but everyone's just going to come back on the next day and talk about how the Cowboys lost and Dak Prescott, what he didn't do right. And basically, you know, like Golden State went into Indiana last night, crushed them, and all I'm sure that everyone's talking about today, or
0: you is might Caitlin's have, contusion or lack thereof, Caitlin's or was she foul, was she not? That's what happens every time.
1: I've not watched this
0: the
1: video.
0: Fever play. every time the Fever play, that's all people want to talk about is what she's saying in the post game, and did she or did she not act aggressively towards the refs? I want to talk about Caitlin Chen's crazy drive to the left of the basket up and over Leah Boston. I do, Rich.
2: Okay.
0: I do.
2: No, I know, but that's just not the world in which we live.
0: That's it.
2: Certainly, as you just pointed out, Chris, and I know you were talking about it before, TJ, that, you know, if she's like, I got hit and I have a contusion and I got to deal with that. And then you look it back and you're like, where did that happen?
3: When did you get hit?
2: Right. Where? You know, and it's so, you know, off the rails in that regard that it's tough to not talk about.
0: Right.
2: You know?
0: Well, because it's unfortunately right now we're in a time with the WNBA where the headlines are not positive and it's a real drag because there's incredible play to be seen almost every night out there.
2: Right.
0: But what we're getting the most of are negative headlines.
2: And so I know you've got a good show in store. We have
0: Alexa Philippou, our insider, coming on to talk about what she's hearing about the latest with the WNBA, with the statements, with whether or not Adam Silver was involved. We'll talk about Olivia Miles as well and her status. We've got Allie Krieger to come on. She's going to take a look at our Miller Lite ball that we have, which is a World Cup awesome giant ball that we actually gave to Sarah Tiana as a wedding gift, but we kind of took it back to go back on the set. It's pretty sick. Have you seen it?
1: I've seen it. It's cool.
0: It's a giant soccer ball that you put ice inside. You shove your beer cans around to keep it cold during matches. So we're going to talk about Gotham last night because Allie Krieger was there and she won a championship with them.
2: Okay.
0: And just a little name drop. My guy Flava Flav stopped by.
2: Okay.
4: Yeah, boys. Or like, yeah, girl.
0: And
2: yeah, girl.
0: We may or may not have talked about Cool in the Gang.
2: He's got because Flavor Flav is coming on this show tomorrow to talk about the She Weekend, where he's getting together the women's champion soccer team, bobsled skeleton.
0: He started with water polo. He started talking about the discrepancy in attention for women's sports, and after the women won gold with the Olympics, he said, "You're not getting celebrated at the White House. I'll have you to Vegas." So it is She Weekend.
2: She Weekend. And it brought Sarah Tiana back to Las Vegas.
1: Yeah, couldn't get enough. She went back.
0: Is she going to go to the little Chapel of the West and stop by for posterity?
2: Just a review?
1: Yeah,
2: just a review?
1: Check her work.
2: Is she celebrating your 1 week anniversary back in Las Vegas?
1: Back there. Can't get enough.
2: What happens there stays there, and then you go back there.
0: Unless it's on Women's Sports Now.
2: I'm here and you're there.
0: Watch that next week.
2: Oh, okay. There you go. All right. That's later on today.
4: Mm-hmm. And tomorrow.
2: And then tomorrow, Flavor Flav's on this show. Eric Braden's back.
4: Oh.
3: Hey.
2: Going to have him back.
4: I can feel it.
2: That's good. Susie what,
0: is he going to do more reads?
2: We got to talk about that after the show. 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
13: This is SportsCenter. and Christine Lisi. Today marked the first public appearance for LeBron James since he decided to leave the Lakers a little more than 2 weeks ago. During his appearance at FanFest in New York City, the NBA free agent acknowledged the ongoing chatter about his future without revealing where he plans to continue his career. ESPN's Shyam Charania.
14: I don't know if I'm holding my breath for an announcement this week, but I think as we get into next week, I do think this process is getting closer and closer to the end here. LeBron James has all the information that he needs to make a decision. All the GMs, the owners, the president, they've all made their pitch through Rich Paul, his agent.
13: Shams on the Pat McAfee Show, leading LeBron contenders, Cavaliers, Heat, 76ers, Warriors, Timberwolves. The NBA is investigating the four-year, $64 million deal between Gary Trent Jr. and the Bucks for possible salary cap circumvention. Righty Chase Burns, one of the best young pitchers in all of baseball, agreed with the Reds on a seven-year, $105 million extension. Jackson Super has the lead at the Open Championship at 5-under. Bryson DeChambeau and Colin Morikawa are two back. Scottie Scheffler is three off the lead.
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18: Raiders, how dare you bespeech our name like that and say we are the worst fan base? We are the classiest. We got the best tailgates. How are we the worst?
19: I had your back, Cooley. 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

0: 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Tune in. You can look at us streaming on ESPN Plus. Harry Douglas looking good down at Studio 4Q at 7 Hudson. And me looking like I just got off the golf course in my janky home-built studio. Harry Douglas, good afternoon, man. How are you?
1: Man.
0: You had an early start today. What
1: yes.
0: TV have you not done today?
1: So, Andy, one thing about me, man, I love to grind. I love to get after it. Now, my wife is up here in New York with me right now. So when that alarm went off at 4:45 a.m., she gave me the stanky, not the stanky leg, but the stanky face. Like, hurry up, go take your shower, get the hell out of this hotel room, and go do what you need to do, because you're interrupting and bothering my sleep. So that's exactly what I did, Andy. But, you know, having the ability to get up earlier this morning and also first taking in now Freddie and Harry, I never take it for granted. It's always a blessing. I feel like I work with some amazing people, have amazing bosses. So being able to get up here in New York and get back in the swing of things, because football season is not too far away.
0: Ooh,
1: football season is right around the corner, and I cannot wait.
0: However, you did start your day with an extra level of stress. Now, I didn't think about this until you said it. 4:45, you're in the dark.
1: Yes.
0: You got to get ready, so you got to get cleaned up. You got to look good.
1: In the dark.
0: In the dark. And not forget just like not tripping on nothing and hurting yourself, not inadvertently knocking something over. Then there's a wake-up problem, and then you got a real issue. That's a tough way. That's a lot of extra pressure to start the day.
1: Yes, but here, to check this out. Even though the alarm went off early, when I get done with Freddie and Harry, me and my wife are going to have a nice dinner tonight. We had a nice dinner last night down there in the Seaport area. We're going to have a nice dinner tonight. I'm not going to let everyone know over these airwaves where we're going to eat, but we are going to have a nice dinner. And to make sure that I was ready for Freddie and Harry, because, you know, this is my show. Now, Freddie's not here, so it's technically our show. But, Andy, this is my show.
0: It's your show.
1: If I'm going to be ready for anything, I better be ready for my show. So I had to take that five-hour energy, baby. Firework freeze, to be exact.
0: You're ready to go. Well, let me tell you this. I go back to doing game night in 2007 on Saturday nights with Freddie, okay? We would spend, I think it was like 8 p.m. to like 2 a.m. It was like 6 hours on a Saturday, and we were doing football. I mean, this was long time ago, in the words of the great Bernie Mac. But to steal another one, let me tell you this about Freddie Coleman, okay? And you probably know this, Harry. Freddie Coleman is a top five hugger in life. If you get a hug from Freddie, okay? Now, first of all, people don't realize that Freddie is a well-built dude. Right, not just well-built for his age.
1: Man, he's been doing the curls, not for the girls, but for the world.
0: Exactly.
1: So he's still jacked up, Andy, so I know exactly what you mean.
0: And I am a large human, right? I am 6'5", and somewhere between 300 and 400. Those documents are sealed. But when I get a hug from Freddie Coleman, you know you have been hugged. And I just want to say, my man Freddie, I love him. He knows it. I haven't had one of those hugs in a long time. But I'm telling you, if you get a hug from Freddie, you know that you have been hugged, ladies and gentlemen. Andy Gratsch with Harry Douglas here on Freddie and Harry here on ESPN Radio. It's time to get to the main thing.
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6: The main thing with Freddie and Harry.
0: All right, Harry. Well, LeBron James, he kind of, sort of gave us an update on the free agent decision that's upcoming for him.
1: A little small appetizer, I would say.
0: Isn't it an appetizer? During the Mind the Game podcast with Tyrese Halliburton, you know, I know that the last time LeBron was in this spot, he made a curious choice and people kind of went nuts on him. But Halliburton asked LeBron about what he planned to do, and Bron said, "Didn't we already talk about this in the back?" It brought a simple, "I'll leave it alone" from Halliburton. He did later say in the conversation, "It's going to be fun wherever I land." Harry, I don't know about you, man, but I got one simple reason why LeBron James didn't tell anybody anything with anybody today, and that's because the stage would not be his. Even if he announced it today, he'd get today, Friday, and then we're going to messy it up all weekend. So I think a part of LeBron's strategy is to make sure to get the most out of this, and that means announcing it next week.
1: Well, I do not disagree with you, Andy, because when you look at it, right, there's nothing really going on today. But what good would that do with only having Thursday and also Friday for every network and every single show to be talking about it? Why not release this information on a Monday? That way, everyone is talking about it Monday, Tuesday, Wednesday, Thursday, Friday. And also, it's going to go to Saturday and Sunday for people who work on the weekends and do their respected shows. I don't disagree with you. I think the perfect time to do it, you still have the World Cup going on. That's really the only thing that's going on right now. WNBA basketball as well. The only two things going on in the sports world. Why not, you know, because Major League Baseball, they're on a little break. They're going to crank back up. But why not do it on the Monday and get the most out of it from a, not a notoriety standpoint, but a coverage standpoint. So very strategic, in my opinion, from LeBron James to make sure that it's the right time when you make this announcement to let everyone know their dog, their cat, their pet bird, their hamster, their gerbil, whatever pet they may have, but then grandma, auntie, uncle, friend, brother, sister, mom, dad, son, daughter, everyone in the world know exactly where that next destination is. Because I think right about now, everyone is waiting and interested to know where that's going to be.
0: We got more Bron talk coming up here on Freddie and Harry on ESPN Radio. 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
4: Lionel Messi is the greatest player I have ever seen. 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He really stood up and said, come with me. 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
7: Can I kick it?
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7: Can I kick it?
0: So we are down to two. It's two for the title, but we're also down to two games left in the World Cup. Freddie and Harry here on ESPN Radio. I'm Andy Gresh, in for Freddie Coleman today. And joining us now, he is the former captain of the men's national team. He is a part of the crew on Fox who's done a really outstanding job of presenting all these games. Landon Donovan here with us on ESPN Radio. Landon, good afternoon. And, hey, I know that you're doing a little partnership with New York Life and the men's national team. Tell us about the assist campaign.
9: Good afternoon, guys. Great to be with you. New York Life, on late May, they announced this assist program, which is really cool. They put together a documentary with some of our players, Tim Ream, Tyler Adams, Matt Turner. It's really about recognizing and appreciating the people who have helped us get to where we are in life. And as you guys know, athletes don't get there on their own. You're just talking about LeBron, and there's a lot of people in his life who have helped him get there, and a lot of people in our lives. So it's been really fun for me. I've been traveling the country over the last 6 weeks, getting to meet with executives and clients of New York Life. They're a great partner. They're a partner of U.S. Soccer, and they've been great to me. So I'm happy to be part of it.
0: Landon, I have been as a soccer neophyte, right? I'm a college football guy. I am blown away by Lionel Messi. My kids tell me, like, my stepkids are 24 and 21. So they grew up in the let's play the FIFA video game generation. And I would hear about, you know, Donovan and Kane and all these people, right? I would hear about all these greats. And then sometimes you'd see him and be like, okay, whatever. But in this World Cup, Messi has been absolutely dominant. In your eyes, you have trained eyes, I don't. What is it that stands out about what Messi has done in this tournament that has really impressed someone like you?
9: He's 39 years old. I mean... In soccer terms, I mean, obviously we're all watching what LeBron does, right? And in soccer terms, it has become such a young man's sport and young woman's sport. And so it's very difficult at 32 to be that good, at 34 to be that good, at 36 to be that good. He's 39 years old. And when you just think about physically what your body does over time and how much, you know, weaker you get and gravity takes hold and all those things, he is leading the tournament in goals. He's now second in assists in the tournament, and he has his team in back-to-back World Cup finals. And it's not like he's a passenger on the way. He has been the main part of it. And so I think when you're in a when you're watching someone, a generational talent, up close, you forget that you're witnessing the greatest player who's ever walked the planet in the world's greatest, well, in my opinion, greatest sport, but certainly most popular sport. And so I grew up in the 80s and 90s, and watching Jordan, you don't realize it at the time, but you're watching one of, if not the greatest people who's ever walked the planet, and we start to take it for granted. And it's hard not to because he does it every time. But it truly is, I think, one of the most incredible feats I've ever seen in my lifetime. And it might be one of the most incredible feats we ever see on an athletic field ever.
1: Landon, one of the things that I'm still trying to wrap my mind around with this Argentina team is, you know, late in ball games, having that stamina to be able to push through and come back in some of these and win these matchups. I really thought they were going down versus Cape Verde. I 1,000% thought they were going down versus Egypt, being down 2-0 at the 78th minute and then scoring a goal around the 79th minute or whatnot. But and then to be down 1-0 versus England and miss so many goals early on, but still having that belief because they have the best player on the planet right now in Lionel Messi. Where does that confidence come from when you look at this Argentina team?
9: It comes from having done it. You guys know in sports, sometimes there's teams you're like, God, they always just come back. They get down, but they come. You know, we saw the Knicks game 4 that come back. And you just start to realize, like, there are certain teams that have that about them. What it is partially with this team, too, is generally when you play in a World Cup, you're playing as a little bit of your home team energy is there because you'll have 10 or 15 or 20,000 people, but the other team will have 10 or 20 or 15,000 people, and then the rest of the stadium is maybe corporate seats. It's a little bit like the way the Super Bowl would be, right? In this tournament, and actually in all tournaments, the Argentinian fans travel unlike any other. So it's almost like a rite of passage to travel and watch your team play if you're an Argentinian. And so I was in Qatar 4 years ago, the same. I was in Kansas City 2 weeks ago. Argentina played Switzerland. There were 70,000 seats at Arrowhead, and 69,500 were Argentinian. And I don't mean like passive, put on your Messi jersey, go to the game. These are rabid, diehard fans who love this team and love their country. And so they've played the entire tournament as a home team. And that's really unique in a World Cup. Most teams don't experience that except the home countries. And we saw that with the U.S., Mexico, and Canada. But Argentina are also playing a home game. And it'll be the same here in New York on Sunday. You watch. You'll see. If you haven't seen already, go outside, walk the streets. You're going to see that blue and white jersey everywhere. And they will be playing a home game on Sunday.
0: Landon, I don't want to sound like the old head, but, you know, when I talk to modern sports fans, all I hear about is offense. All I hear about is you can't win with defense. I know it's Messi and Argentina, but can Spain prove everyone wrong by winning a championship by being defensive?
9: Well, the interesting thing about Spain is they're the best defensive team, but they're not actually a defensive team. They defend by having the ball. And so I don't know what the analogy, I guess the analogy would be in the NFL, maybe a team that like has a lot of ball possession, right? Like just has the ball over the course of the game. And so if you have the ball 42 minutes and the opponent has it 18, you just wear them down over time. Even if you're not throwing the ball on every play, but you're just grinding them down and running the ball and wearing them down in that way. And that's what Spain does. They are so methodical and so comfortable and calm with the ball anywhere on the field. You can press their goalkeeper and he's calm. You can be in your own 18-yard box and they'll just pass calmly. They're also they're not just that. They can score. But they just have this way of completely controlling every game they're in. And they made this France team that was as explosive and a dynamic and attacking team as we've ever seen in any World Cup. They had three of the top probably five offensive players in the tournament on their team. And they made them look like a college team. I mean, they had, I think France had three total shots on goal. Two of them came in the last 5 minutes when they were already down. And they just made them look elementary. And they are so good at it. They have such an identity. And so it's a really fascinating matchup because Argentina have this thing about them where they just find a way to win. Spain just very calmly and methodically go about their business. You don't talk about them. They don't have the superstars, all that. But they just win comfortably. So it's going to be a really fascinating matchup.
1: Landon, that's also why I feel like even though, you know, Messi is the best player in the world currently right now, and he showed us why time and time again, not just scoring goals, but in different facets of the game, I feel like if Argentina wants to play this same type of ball game versus Spain, where they get down and they plan on having these heroic efforts toward the end of the ball game, I just don't think it's going to fare out well for them. I don't think it's going to end up that way because of the time of possession and the ball control that Spain plays with. Right. What are your thoughts on that?
9: Yeah, it's really well said. And eventually you think that well is going to run dry, right? But the problem is I've made the mistake of counting Messi out before. That's a big mistake. So I'm just fascinated by this because if Spain get up a goal, they will not do what England did yesterday. England decided to just try to defend, like play the prevent defense for, you know, a quarter and a half when they're up 3-0 in an NFL game, if that's the context, right? So Spain will not do that. If Spain go up a goal, they'll just keep doing what they do. And if Argentina get too risky and try to press too high, they'll go score the second goal. And if they go try to be risky again, they'll go score the third goal. And so if Argentina get down in this game, it's going to be a massive mountain to climb. And I actually really hope, just as a neutral observer, I really hope that happens because I just want to see the chaos ensue and see what comes because it'll be fascinating to watch.
0: Landon, we got a minute left. Was the criticism of Christian Pulisic too harsh?
9: No, it means that we're becoming a more of a soccer country, right? And as someone who cares about this sport, this is part of it. I mean, if you open the English press today, they are going to get destroyed in their media. Now, is all of it fair? No. Is all of it not personal? No. Sometimes people do things that they shouldn't do or say things. But his actual performance was poor, and he knows that. Nobody needs to tell him that. But it does say that we are becoming more of a soccer nation if people care enough to be disappointed when someone has a bad performance. And my hope is that he responds. He's still 27, so he has another World Cup in him, at least one, in 2030. It's just sad because this was such a big opportunity and a big moment missed.
1: But, Landon, let me ask you this, because it seems like, as a country, we have been stuck at the round of 16. Like, how are we going to propel and move forward and get past the round of 16? Yep. What do we need to do as a country to be able to get to that level?
9: I don't want to be a Debbie Downer, but that is a long-term fix. Because if you're going to watch two teams on Sunday play, and you're going to watch two teams on Saturday play in the third-place game. Of those four teams, we don't have one player on our roster, including Christian Pulisic, who would start for those countries.
1: Wow.
9: So the real answer is we don't develop players like those countries do. And by the way, we have in some cases 10 times as many people in this country as those people. We just don't develop players the way they do, and that's a longer conversation. But until we start developing players that can compete at that level, we're going to kind of be stuck in this sort of soccer purgatory where we get out of our group, but we're not going to go past, you know, this round of 16 or the quarterfinals.
0: Former captain of the men's national soccer team, Landon Donovan. Landon, thanks for the time today and joining us here on Freddie and Harry on ESPN Radio. Enjoy the weekend. Thank you.
9: I appreciate you guys. Enjoy the game.
0: There we go. There goes Landon Donovan. I'm Andy Gresham for Freddie Coleman with Harry Douglas. And
1: Andy, let me ask you one question very quickly, right? Because I'm currently up here in New York.
0: Yep.
1: Now, I do have to fly back to Atlanta, Georgia, because I have a wedding I need to go to on Saturday.
0: Mm.
1: if I have tickets to the World Cup final on Sunday, do I fly back up here to New York and attend that World Cup final?
0: Yeah.
1: Yes?
0: Yeah. If Messi wasn't in it, I might not have reacted that way. But I feel like if you are one of those who really likes to be in the building when you think there's going to be a moment, then I think you got to go. Because it could, I mean, this game might end up being Messi's, like, opus to the, yeah, well, yeah. It's like, you know, the game that everyone will remember, right? Like, look, I'm not speaking for you, but I'm going to guess that in 2022, Messi was playing in Qatar at 4 a.m, you weren't maybe necessarily getting up to watch that before you went to go do First Take. You know what I'm saying, man? But because it's
1: sounds
0: here in America,
1: right,
0: right? But because it's here in America, it might be the rare chance, honestly, Harry, to experience one of the more unique moments in sports on American soil that is not connected to any American athletes.
1: Okay, so that sounds good. So I'm going to use your pitch and give that pitch to my wife. I'm going to see if it works.
0: Oh, yeah. Oh, yeah. I mean, look, it's really the Messi thing, right?
1: Yep.
0: Now, is there maybe a handsome feller on the team that maybe your wife, you know what I mean? Like, my wife will do that. We'll be watching a game and she'll be like, ooh, that guy's hot, or ooh,
1: well,
0: that guy, whatever.
1: Well, see, now, Andy, now we're getting into two Americas.
0: Okay.
1: We're getting into two Americas.
10: I'll cut off that first part. I'll make it an MP3 and I'll send it to you, Harry.
0: Yeah, I love it. 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I'm Andy Gresham for Freddie Coleman, along with Harry Douglas. It is Freddie and Harry here on ESPN Radio, the ESPN app, streaming on ESPN Plus. Yes, you can watch us. And coming up next, did Giannis got anything to say in Miami? And what in the world do we expect from the big fella down there? And is it all just tied to Bron? We'll get to all that coming up. But right now, Harry has this word from 5-Hour Energy.
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25: I'm Christine Lisi. For the first time since announcing he was leaving the Lakers, LeBron James offered his first public comments regarding his NBA free agency during his appearance at FanFest in New York City. James made it clear to the crowd he is well aware of the rumors surrounding his decision on where he'll play next, but he did not give a clue which team might be in the lead. The waiting game not helping any of his potential teams, explains ESPN's Brian Windhorst.
26: He has not expressed what he deems as his important deciding factor is when picking a team. And we know we've been told that he's seeking basketball happiness, but that isn't firm. Nobody knows what that means. And so we've seen teams not be able to make any moves to make their situations more attractive to him. because they don't know what he wants.
25: The NBA is probing the four-year, $64 million deal Gary Trent Jr. agreed to in order to re-sign with the Bucks for possible salary cap circumvention. From ESPN's Jeff Passan, All-Star righty Chase Burns and the Reds agreed on a seven-year, $105 million extension.

0: is it just the best fit for him? Giannis has given some press conference right now. We'll let you hear some of it. I am Andy Gresham for Freddie Coleman. Freddie and Harry here on ESPN Radio, the ESPN app, SiriusXM Channel 80. We're on the TuneIn app, streaming on ESPN Plus. That's right. You can look at my hideousness and Harry's beautiful. I got a tie, good-looking shirt, looking good. I look like I'm about to go play nine when this is all said and done. Well, you know, Harry, in Miami, lots and lots of golf courses, and I don't know if Giannis Antetokounmpo is necessarily a golfer, but he is a member of the Miami Heat. And before we hear Giannis at his introductory press conference, Harry, let me ask you, the whole Giannis saga, are you surprised how it went and how it ended?
1: Not surprised, but I thought it was going to be the Boston Celtics organization that he joined that would have played for 2026 and 2027. But it also tells you that you never should count out Pat Riley. And time again, we've seen him be able to bring in big name free agents to the Miami Heat organization. And as far as, you know, from a expectation standpoint, when you look at Alonzo Mourning coming over from the Charlotte Hornets to join the Miami Heat, he made it to an Eastern Conference Finals before losing to the Chicago Bulls and ended up winning an NBA championship, although he wasn't the main attraction in doing so. But Shaq won one. And then you had LeBron James that came here. I mean, came to Miami to the organization that went to four straight NBA Finals, winning two of those. And then you had a guy by the name of Jimmy Butler that Pat Riley was able to acquire and bring down to Miami and South Beach and take his talents along with him, who, although they didn't win an NBA championship, they were in the finals and were relevant two separate of occasions. So when I look at Giannis Antetokounmpo, at some point before he departures Miami or decides to retire from the game of basketball, because when you join this organization, you say to yourself, man, I hope this is the last one that I'm going to play for. He better be in an NBA Finals with an opportunity to bring home a trophy, the Larry O'Brien, and put it in that trophy case down there with Pat Riley as well, too.
0: Giannis is at the podium. Let's dip in live to Giannis Antetokounmpo and his introductory press conference as a member of the Miami Heat.
2: They're different. And then you're going to a facility that's unknown. You don't know where your locker is. You know, you don't know where you're going to get treatment. You don't even know, like, how to get access to the court. Like, all these things are new. I'm excited, though. I've been with the Bucks for 13 years. I love what I've, you know, what I've felt so far. I think people are so welcoming, so nice to me. I hope it stays that way. It will stay. I took a walk around the city. People are very warm. Nice, excited for me to be here and my family to be here. And but I'm so driven. Like, all this stuff is nice. Like, we can talk about it all day long. And as I've got older, I think I tend to talk even more. But I just love playing basketball. You know, I just want to, like I got on the court. I was able to talk to the coaching staff and, like, the way they play and what they think. And I just want to be around them as much as I can. So, you know, when the time comes and training comes, I'm ready. You know, I'm ready to help my teammates. I'm ready to give positive feedback to, you know, people that need it. And I'm ready for the challenge. As I said, I love pressure. I think pressure brings the best out of me. That's what I've seen so far in my career. I don't like being in a comfort zone. And I think this is the right place to be. I'm excited to be here.
3: Giannis, welcome to Miami. Zachary Weinberger from Clutch Points. Obviously, the relationship with you and Bam is very well established. Can you just kind of talk about that relationship with him and how do you envision that front court duo?
2: You know,

0: talk about our relationship, obviously I've played against him a lot throughout the years. You know, usually I get 8 hours of sleep before I play anybody. With Bam, I got 12 hours of sleep. You know, I had to be extra ready because I know he'll go. He'll play very, very hard. He's very, very competitive. And he'll do whatever he can to win the game, right? I think a lot of people around the league are that way, but not everybody. But if you can, in the percentile, probably Bam is 99.9%. Like, you know that he's a fighter and he's a worker. I'm excited. You know, I had the opportunity to work with him on my trip to Vegas. He's funny. He's easy guy to be around. He's more quiet than what I expected him to be. And basketball-wise, I think, you know, when the two head of the snakes are very, very competitive, they work hard, they're very disciplined, I think everybody else is going to follow our lead. Defensively, we have to be good. We have to. We have no choice, you know, not to be good. I feel like as a team, as a whole, we are going to be good. But it starts from me and Bam. And I'm excited. I'm excited to compete with him. I'm excited to be on the same side with him after 10 years, right? 10 years, I think. 9 years, 10 years. Yeah.
1: Hey, Giannis, Tim Reynolds with the AP. You were in Atlanta yesterday watching Lionel Messi.
2: Yes.
1: And when he came here 3 years ago, he acknowledged months later that he had heard the noise, that he wasn't the same guy anymore. He's won a couple of MVPs here. He won an MLS Cup here. He's in a World Cup final. Not here, but you understand.
2: Yeah.
1: How much does that story kind of inspire you that when someone makes a change that's best for them, it doesn't mean it's over. It means they can still flourish. How much does that storyline, is that something... How much would you like to emulate that story?
0: Yeah, it's crazy that you say that because when I got to the plane yesterday after the game, heading here to Miami, and I was thinking about his path. I was like, okay, he played in Barcelona. How old was he when he went to PSG? How old was he when he went to Inter Miami? Like, I was thinking of all of those things, right? Like, seeing that game yesterday, we witnessed greatness, right? Messi might go down as one of the best athletes of all time. He has 7 MVPs. He might have 2 World Cup wins, finals wins. He has, I think, 5 or 4 Champions League championships. So he's up there, you know, with other athletes, Michael Jordan, Serena Williams, Djokovic, Michael Phelps, Usain Bolt. But at the end of the day, like, when you see that, you get inspired. You definitely get inspired to take care of your body, to keep on doing the right thing for your team. And there was one play throughout the game that he had like 2-3 dribbles or somebody pushed him down. And then you could see like all of his teammates sprinted like to help him out. Like this, like you have to earn that. The respect that he has from his teammates, that's earned, you know. And I see myself like that's the blueprint. LeBron James, Cristiano Ronaldo, Lionel Messi, they set the blueprint. And you gotta have to follow, right? It's hard. You have to be disciplined. You have to be dedicated to your craft, but it's there. And if you want to follow, you follow. If you don't want to follow, you know, you go home. But I definitely got really, really inspired watching him play yesterday. And hopefully in my career, I'm able to do something like that.
3: That was live in the Giannis Antetokounmpo introductory press conference as a member of the Miami Heat. I'm Andy Gresham for Freddie Coleman. It's Freddie and Harry here on ESPN Radio, the ESPN app, streaming on ESPN Plus. And, well, he's happy to be there. And I thought that Messi question, Harry, was pretty interesting from the standpoint of, hey, man, you know, everybody, like every athlete kind of goes through it at some point in their life, even the great ones. And maybe this is kind of your messy moment in a way where there's a pivot and it's better for your career.
2: Yeah, Andy, there were a lot of things that Giannis mentioned that I thought was just pretty damn awesome. And what we're going to do, we're going to touch on those things in the next segment. So, ladies and gentlemen, don't touch that dial. Make sure you stay with us, because we have a lot to say on what we just heard from Giannis Antetokounmpo.
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0: of the Miami Heat, because once you have the press conference, then you know it's official. Freddie and Harry on ESPN Radio. I'm Andy Gresham for Freddie Coleman. You can get us on the ESPN app, SiriusXM Channel 80, and, of course, streaming on ESPN Plus. And we are presented by Progressive Insurance. Don't forget, you can join the conversation here on Freddie and Harry. 888-SAY-ESPN, 888-729-3776. Well, my man Harry Douglas has so much to say on this. Hello. He needed a full segment to be able to get it out. And look, for Miami Heat fans who needed a little jolt, maybe Giannis Antetokounmpo is the blue pill that gets them going once again to start rooting for the Miami Heat. But I know, Harry, you were diligently taking notes on some of the stuff that Giannis was saying. Curious for your thoughts into what your trained ears heard.
1: Yeah, so Andy, one of the things I want to catch you up about, you know, Giannis joining the Miami Heat, and what I've told Freddie Coleman and Shannon Penn and also E-Dog, since Giannis has joined this organization, I feel like he's under the most pressure, more so than anyone across the NBA, because of the past history of guys being acquired by Pat Riley and joining that organization and what they have been able to do with the history of the Miami Heat organization. Now, you know, just some of the things that Giannis touched on. Number one, he's excited about the new opportunity and being in the city of Miami, you know, going around the city and the people just being welcoming. But then when you get to, you know, the meat and potatoes, he said he's ready for the challenge. And when you have a superstar player of the caliber of Giannis Antetokounmpo, you want guys to be ready for the challenge. You want him to come in and understand the pressure and the magnitude that comes with leaving the Milwaukee Bucks, coming to the Miami Heat, and you want him to also understand the history of what has happened and gone on here prior to him joining this organization. But he also told you that he loves pressure, right? And it brings out the best in him, and he doesn't want to be in his comfort zone. And Andy, I'm going to tie that into something that I say all the time. I feel like comfortability drives complacency. And when you get comfortable in a role, you're not going to always put forth your best efforts because you are too comfortable in the role that you currently are in. But when you join a new organization and there are high expectations and you understand that pressure is upon you, then you invite that pressure and you love to be out of your comfort zone and try something new. You're intrigued by the newness of what's going on at the moment. And then he talked about being ready to be around his teammates and how he had an opportunity to work out a few times with Bam Adebayo while he was out there in Las Vegas, and how Bam is easy to be around and he's more of a quiet guy than what he expected, especially playing against him. And it's also intriguing because he said while preparing to play a guy like Bam Adebayo, like you just know 99.9% of the time that Bam is going to bring it. He's going to bring his hard hat and his lunch pail, and he's the guy that you don't have to worry about if he's going to be prepared, if he's going to give his all. He's just going to be that type of player no matter what. And he talked about that two-headed monster, him and Bam, and the discipline and being great in all facets, and everyone else is going to follow their lead. I think that's important. But the best part, I think, in my opinion, was when a reporter asked him about Lionel Messi and what he's seen from him. And, you know, is he the same guy when he joined, you know, came to Miami, came to the United States? And for Giannis, being able to witness that greatness, it inspired him, and he talked about Messi setting a standard. He talked about LeBron James setting the standard on how to conduct your business on a daily basis. And I just thought that was unique because LeBron James is still a player right now that's still playing in the NBA. But from a standard standpoint, taking care of your body, longevity, being able to win at the highest level and being consistent for so damn long, coming into this league as a rookie in 2003, and now it's 2026, and he's still the face of the NBA. I just thought that was inspiring to hear from Giannis.
0: Well, I take away from Giannis that he is okay in his decision, that he is excited about the opportunity, and that there is a level of maturity there that there kind of always has been with Giannis. I think, you know, the fact that he grew up the way he did, and it's not a criticism or anything like that, just a little more worldly maybe in his view. Not that he doesn't take things seriously, but that I think he's open to this, and instead of it being, oh, it's the, you know, it's the new frontier, or I don't know how I'm going to be treated as a superstar. I think, Harry, one of the things that's really intriguing to me about Giannis is that this is a guy who has, you know, if he's got an ego, he's really good at hiding it or subjugating it. And I know that maybe it wasn't a clean break at the very end there with Milwaukee, but this is not a guy where, yes, he kind of did pick where he wanted to go, but it didn't seem like he was a dink about it. He wasn't a jerk about it. He didn't throw people under the bus or anything like that. And when I stop and think about Giannis, that's the kind of guy you want to bring into your organization if you are the Miami Heat. Well, we know that football is right around the corner. And the Cowboys' George Pickens is going to play on his $27.3 million franchise tag. Is it the right move for both the Cowboys and Pickens? We'll do it next.
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11: I'm Christine Lisi. LeBron James made his first public comments on his NBA free agency since announcing he was leaving the Lakers. He didn't offer any clues, though, to his thought process on his next team. He did have some fun with fans today about the teams linked to him, said he heard the 76ers, heard the Warriors. They are among the leaders for James, along with the Cavaliers, Heat, and Timberwolves. Minnesota gives him the best chance to win now, believes ESPN's Kendrick Perkins.
12: They moved the needle for me, especially after them getting LaMelo Ball. When you look at their roster and what they have, LeBron James fits perfect with their starting lineup. He fills that void that they're missing since losing Julius Randle. They have great play that's going to come in off the bench. I love what Jay McDaniels is going to bring to the table.
11: The NBA is investigating Gary Trent Jr.'s four-year deal to re-sign with the Bucks for possible salary cap circumvention. The Reds rewarding righty Chase Burns amid a breakout 2026 season. Burns, one of the best young pitchers in all of baseball, agreed to a seven-year, $105 million extension with Cincinnati, reports ESPN's Jeff Passan.
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20: 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Scott Bittinger and the crew. Killed you with that. 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You didn't want that like that. 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And the 90, Scoop Williams. This one we got going on at 6. 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
21: 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The 1984 Scott Bulldogs with Chris Polonitz, Willie Shelton, and Melvin Newbern. 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
23: 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It's something totally different. And stop with the Eminem, because Eminem's not one of the best either. And y'all can stop that.
24: Dre says he's the best on the mic.
23: 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And so is Snoop. We covered this. 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I don't care what Dr. Dre said.
24: I'm just reporting.
23: Dr. Dre was wearing women's shoes before it was fashionable to do it as a guy.
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25: I know you're kind of busy just now, but I want to tell you some things I never told you. I know sometimes I act stupid and I say stupid things, but you kept me around and other people would have said, drop that bum. You give me respect. You know, it's hard for me to say these kind of things because that ain't my way. But if I could just unzip myself and step out and be someone else, I want to be you. You're real hot.
0: If the papers knew we were talking like this, they'd think we was crazy. Why you?
1: Because I'm the best and you need somebody to teach you differently.
0: You may not understand what I'm talking about now. I can appreciate that, but you will when it's over. Believe me. You will when it's over.
1: You think I don't have any more?
0: You got nothing more to prove, do you?
1: Look, man, this is the opportunity of a lifetime.
25: I got a lot of more. I got a lot of more. Come on. Here we go again.
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25: 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A great athlete, a super athlete. Though most of the world is ignorant.
4: 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It's showtime!
25: Come on. 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
5: In great spirits tonight. He's really putting on a show for this capacity crowd.
25: Shall we have a demonstration?
26: Sure. Please do.
25: As you can see, the result's quite obvious. Whatever he hits,

0: We come through Sports Talk Flow. Just how I get on the slip where I'm down here on the bottom in the low. Rearrange us, man. Black and White Sports. Good afternoon. One and all. I'm not sure what I'd call the weather today. Apparently, the town is on fire. Did you know this, Josh? Apparently, I'm seeing it. Like, are you seeing the gray haze?
1: Yeah, it's a little hazy out and smoky.
0: What is up? I know I'm missing something. I know I need to get a news report somewhere, so you guys help me out.
1: I'll let you know. Yeah, there's a bunch of wildfires up in Canada in the hinterlands, and the smoke is making its way down through the wind patterns into our little lovely neck of the woods, a.k.a. the Great Lakes area.
0: President Trump, you didn't burn these people up. The whole nation. The fumes are into Lido from the Canadian? What? Listen, I'm sorry. You guys are probably tripping. Like, he's making it up. How can he not know? Because I lead a sheltered situation. I am good at isolation. Self-isolation is far superior to forced isolation. Or confinement, whatever, right? It's that thing. So we'd rather do it on our own. So I miss some things. But hey, all right, you guys can help me with that. 877-909-1007. Text it for sure. Josh gives you permission to do that. By the way, my name is Andre of the Savages. It is a Thursday. We're going to say it's a theater Thursday because I had antics, Josh, and behavior I'm not happy with, and this thing is getting worse. But real quick, first, the formal hello, how are you doing? Is your life well? Is your health in quality?
1: I'm keeping myself good, and everything's fine, and I'm ready for the latest edition of the Theater of the Absurd.
0: Josh, I'm not looking good. CC is hurting the situation, Josh. Listen, last night, and I know you're not a big WNBAist, so you probably miss a lot of this stuff, but she was in the square. Everybody saw it, though. The people have saw it today. You know, even if you weren't looking, you know, it's the type of thing where you've seen it. And there's a thing happening here, and I have a relative concern, and I feel like it might warrant a discussion. You know what I'm saying? Because I think it's more, it's a little bit bigger. There's a picture here I think I might need to try to paint. And she's a good vehicle right now, especially in the space of how everybody describes, you know, just how we kind of refer to her. And even with the whole officiating thing. And because this is, you know, now it's become a conversation where, like I said, it's the officiating is in the foreground of what we're actually missing here. And I think that the Fever are kind of suffering, but we're not really talking about that. We keep talking about her. And last night she didn't help the arrangement at all.
1: Well, always says it takes two to tango. I mean, the WNBA's reputation for refereeing really stinks, and Caitlin Clark is starting to boil over with her frustrations.
0: Yeah, it's a lot going on. Another thing too, Josh, you know what's wrong? I knew something was out of whack.
1: Why is that?
0: Well, we'll fix it. We'll fix it in the break. I don't want to illuminate it. Excuse me, my bad for even saying that. But yeah, I'm a little disappointed, man. It's CC. She's tripping out. And I'm going to say something about it too, because I'm going to talk to my man, Monty Features. Talk to him shortly, because we can dip back in and out on our basketball talk. And also, I heard this guy today, and I don't know, I don't really do a lot of FIFA commentating enthusiastness, I guess, in the sense that I don't know that I follow all these guys or these personalities that they have somehow gathered for the purposes of giving us the World Cup conversation. But there's a guy, I guess, by the name of Hercules. That's strange, but, you know, it's not. I guess, you know.
1: Yeah, part of me's not surprised.
0: You know, it's okay, so Hercules, man, we got that going on. But it was what Hercules was saying today. And I have an issue, I think, with the idea I don't know if people will like me expressing, maybe, because it seems like I would be of the non-popular belief when I say that. Oh, here, Josh, I'm sorry, randomly, I will pose the question here.
1: Okay.
0: Would you categorize Brother Messi, because this, and excuse me, I'm sorry, everybody, my bad, I was going too far, I didn't set it up right. World Cup conversation, obviously Messi with the heroics last night.
1: Yep.
0: We have the final, so we got that going on. We're in position now for a back-to-back. Bam, bam. This man is suggesting that this guy could be the greatest athlete ever. When I say that to you, what is your initial response, Josh? Because, see, I do have a conversation for this. Okay. Josh says, no. Yeah. I have a conversation for this because I don't think I certainly do not agree with that.
1: Yeah, I mean, that's kind of like a broad statement. I mean, I get it that soccer is an international sport and you got a lot of eyeballs on the, especially with the World Cup. And I'm very familiar with Messi's heroics, but to call him the greatest athlete, I mean, there are several others that might have. Enter the room and say, whoa, whoa, whoa, whoa, what about me?
0: Yep, I agree. A lot of whoa, whoa, whoa, what about me? But, yeah, I'll get into some of that, too, so we'll do that, man. Listen, let's do that. We'll come back. Let's come back and ring the bell because, like I said, I want to make a quick adjustment, if I may. So thank you, everyone, one and all, for being here. 100.7 FM, that is ESPN here in the Glass City, Southeast Michigan. What's going down? Monroe, what is the word? Exit 11. Salute. All right, we will come back, though. I get impressing here, man, get on a couple of these items, and we can react to the ESPYs or what have you. I didn't really get a whole lot of it, Josh. It's hard for me to deal with the ESPYs. And I really didn't know who that guy was that was hosting. I'm not familiar. Josh, you'll have to explain that, too. Who is he? That really kind of did it for me, too. I didn't know what to do. But anyway, hey, come back. CC's attitude, World Cup Messi. Greatest athlete ever? Yeah, I'm going to say probably not going to be fact.
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3: No incidents, no unusual slowdowns, just a little bit of visibility issues from the smoke. Please be careful on your commute for seeing anything or not. Let us know. That's your Cumulus Toledo right now traffic.
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7: For the afternoon, more smoke will be sticking around while the high around 90 degrees. For tonight, down to 70 with that heavy smoke and poor air quality sticking around. And that will likely be an issue through Friday morning. For the afternoon, while the high around 93 with a few scattered showers and thunderstorms. In the First Alert Weather Center, I'm meteorologist Ross Ellett.
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14: You stay out of set tonight. 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
15: What floor?
14: I want to know when that sweet thing shows up. You see her? Come get me, cool?
15: Cool. I'll come get you, let you know the girl's there.
14: Not if I'm with my other babes. That wouldn't be cool. I don't want to break their hearts. So we ought to have, like, a signal.
15: A password.
14: Okay, what's the password?
15: You got it.
14: Got what?
15: The password.
14: Password is what?
15: Exactly.
14: Password is exactly?
15: No.
14: Hold it. Slow down.
0: The girl walks in.
14: You see her.
0: I see her.
14: You come get me.
0: I come get you.
14: I probably have a couple little sexies on standby. So you glide by me and you say what?
15: Okay.
14: The password is okay?
15: As far as I'm concerned.
0: Damn it, say the password.
14: What?
15: Say the password.
0: On your head.
15: The password is what?
14: That's what I'm asking you.
15: It's the password.
14: The password is it?
15: The password is what?
14: It. You just said so.
15: The password isn't it.
14: The password is
15: what?
14: Got it.
15: I got it.
14: Right.
15: It or right.
14: What?
16: You're listening to Black and White Sports, where there is no gray.
0: All right. As we resume on this Thursday, I had a damn thought in my head that escaped me just like that, just because I got tied up tripping with the with Morris and Jerome. Josh, what did you say when I was asking you, when you heard that and I came in, what did you say that reminded you of?
1: Abbott and Costello, who's on first.
0: Yes, absolutely. And that was the intent too. I wonder sometime if Black America realizes what was going on there. You know, so that's why I wanted to make that. We could do a tie-in. So,
17: first.
0: Yeah. Absolutely. And as we get back in here, Josh has done a little research too. We had to find out something about Hercules. Because I didn't know how serious to take. I was disappointed. But you heard a miscellaneous voice slip on the scene right there. So let's go ahead and bring it in formally. He is none other than the edge rusher, low post threat extraordinaire. He's Monty Features, everybody. Good afternoon, sir.
17: What's going on, man? My bad. I ain't mean to spoil it.
0: No. All good. Listen, this was weird to me because, but it got me thinking about what it really was. And I'm wondering how we start coming up with some of these thoughts. And I see, the thing is, what happens a lot of times, I would imagine here, especially here, these guys are the hot item in terms of these football players, the global excitement that's been taking place and all that kind of goes with that. And I think sometimes when we get the standout performers, and certainly in this case, Brother Messi has put on in a way that would, you know, that would garner people saying, oh my, we are amazed at what we are witnessing based on the statistical components that suggest a man at this point in his life would not perform this way against much younger competition. Certainly we've heard this a time or two. So we're seeing this man do this now, and I wonder, see, but when we get these type of remarks, I feel like it's got to be based in, we're just hyper because this is what's going on. But realistically, so Monty, I'm glad you're here so I can bounce this off another person. So it's not just me kind of spitting out some sort of biased energy on the idea that I think it's ridiculous, even though the attributes required to be a standout performer in a sport like football is legitimate to think the best athlete perhaps we've seen could be involved with that. And I'm going to even crystallize that remark a little further and make it all the way plain. Here was my thought, Monty, and you tell me if perhaps you can wrap your mind around this. Josh, you as well. The football soccer guy cannot necessarily do what if I give you, and I'm not being biased, folks, I could take any number of endeavors, but I'm going to go with the basketball guy. I feel like I'm going to have a much more difficult time getting a transition of excellence with respect to this supernatural ability that quantifies this man or anyone else as the greatest athlete we've ever seen. I think the engagement, the endeavor that you embark upon has to matter, and what's required to be a big dog in that. And I don't know if I could get Messi out here on the court, or should I even say we'll give him his Latin love and let me put him on the baseball diamond. I don't think we might get any plays in the infield out of this guy, or maybe any prowess. And I'm not saying we wouldn't, but I'm wondering which is more difficult to believe, my basketball guy getting his footwork tight and his brain power together once we teach him the style. And I feel like he could get out here and World Cup himself to several goals. Are you understanding me? But that's where I'm at, and I'm wondering if I'm tripping and dissing this man by shortcutting what is on display currently.
17: No, he's a product of right nowism is what I like to call it. People have a tendency to see what's going on right now and discount the past, and like whatever's happening right now is the greatest thing ever that has ever happened. and it just, I mean, do we forget about the Bo Jacksons and the Deion Sanders who play several sports at the highest level at the same time? Do we, you know what I mean? Do we forget, you know, those type of athletes, or people who, Olympic athletes who play, you know, cross competed in several different categories. Again, he's the hot thing right now. He had a great game, and so now he's the greatest of all time.
0: It's like, wild. Come on, man. Yeah, that's wild. Yeah. And I just think, I feel like that's a see, but you can't let guys, this is a man. Why do I bring this, everybody? We said 877-909-1007 is Black and White Sports on this Thursday, and that's theater because we got acting happening on the ESPN sets. Now, I understand Greeny and these guys, people on vacation, all this other stuff, but that's no reason to allow this type of foolishness to take place. You can't sit up there in front of the entire globe, make a remark like that, and again, I think there's a desensification that is happening with this stuff. Like you said, you know, they say prisoner of the moment, but the thing that is in the now, everybody in the world is amped up. We're getting to the culmination, and I would imagine a lot of people want to see these guys win, because I can't imagine what they're going to say if they win the World Cup back to back.
17: Right.
0: I don't know where it's going to go. If this man could sit up here, what we say is that Joshua is again Hercules Gomez.
1: Hercules Gomez.
0: And what did you say? Let's get his background real quick, because this is the guy. We're going to leave Hercules out here by himself. We're not going with this. We're going to make sure everybody knows who this guy is, and maybe that'll explain what ESPN was thinking by going this route.
1: Yeah, Hercules Gomez is 44 years old. He's a former soccer player who began his career with Cruz Azul in 2001 for a couple of years before moving on to the LA Galaxy of MLS. He also played for the Rapids, the Kansas City Wizards, and ended his career with Toronto FC and the Seattle Sounders FC. But in between, he also played for a bunch of Mexican league teams like Puebla, Tecos, Santos Laguna, and Tijuana.
0: Okay, so see, I want you not to be making these type of remarks, Mr. Gomez, and we certainly are all entitled to our opinions and things. There's no question. Please don't get me wrong, but
17: yeah,
0: that's not
17: a
0: good
17: lot of people. I'm sorry.
0: No, you good?
17: I think a lot of people mess up favorite with best. You know, they mix that up. Just because he's your favorite doesn't mean he's the best.
0: There's a lot of that. I think we get a lot of this in the world at large. I think when we describe many things, I say this all the time. I think most of the things that are going on are certainly quantified and therefore suspect to a certain level of bias that's inappropriate, often to maybe the entire efficiency of what's happening, to say that we don't even have the best people in place because we have people here that we like versus people that we are maybe not sure if we will like. Forget disliking. Right. You're not even in the building if it's a dislike.
17: Right.
0: You know what I'm saying? For the most part, and I'm saying this in the professional sense, everyone, and so apply that where you must. I think that's fair to say that a lot of, again, the perceptional qualities of how we try to dissect our understandings on things, you have to always, I feel, at this point and at this juncture of what we're doing in this day and age, you have to start and say how many people are liking or disliking the subject, whatever the subject is. And so right now, this man, I don't know that your view is broad enough to make a remark like this. And I certainly, like I said, I have to hear from someone, even if you want to give me an Olympian, like you said, Monty, somebody who is a decathlete, or even I might even hear that or something like from someone who, again, has paid the price in everyone else's lane, to speak on it. I don't like this kind of comment, because I immediately think, let's think about what's been going on current. Like you say, this is not a better athlete than Serena Williams, in my estimation. Right. I don't know that I say that. And again, that's not to diss Lionel Messi on any of this. I don't, because that would be disingenuous and ridiculous to say we're trying to, tarnish anything about what this man has done, what he's doing. But that's wild. But this, I'm only saying it because this is what we're doing. This is what the media and everybody's not a part of this circus. And I just didn't want our little corner of shows to, I'm not letting that roll. Because if they get me, again, that's why they don't have me on that, Monty. Because you know what's going to happen. You see what I'm saying? It messes around me my last day. You know how this could go. You already know. I don't know. That's why I don't know. The ESPN, yeah.
17: You crazy?
0: I'm like, bro.
17: Are you crazy?
0: I'm like, see? And I'm like, we don't want to do that. But all right, we're going to come back in here, man. We got to ring the bell. It's the bottom of the hour, so I owe Anthony Butler that. I'm going to get to that when we come back in here. Also, a few more remarks that actually made me kind of turn my cap to the LeBron watch in a different way. And I got to shout out Big Perk. He made me see a different light, I must admit. And I'm going to talk to our Big Perk around here, man. We're going to talk to Monty Features when we come back and continue the conversation. First hour, theater, Thursday, Black and White Sports, Fastest Buck 20. 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That's ESPN in Toledo.
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3: No unusual slowdowns, no incidents at this time on your Thursday commute. If you're seeing anything or not, let us know. That's your Cumulus Toledo Right Now Traffic.
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6: 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Auditorily, state to state, they can hear it. You might not want to look at us. We're not the cutest guys around. We get it, right? But 1007theticket.com. Josh says, speak for yourself. That's what he's about to say.
7: I was about to say, I do have a face for radio.
6: No, you got all the women hit us up, Josh. They want to check in, see what it is, your story. But yeah, you guys can get us. None of this excuses on you can't. And we're doing it worldwide. So I got to address these people because we keep seeing people come in that might not be you, Toledo. We get that. We know how that can be. And, we got to get this worked out with them guys on Facebook. We certainly have a big chunk and gap, I would imagine, and spike in the audience. But we own that. That's fine. We like this, though, and we are all in here in the app. So be here daily, 4 to 6 p.m. That's going on. No breaks in it. And, of course, you know you got the trusty YouTube. You got Savvy Television on YouTube, so don't forget that as well. I am Andre of the Savages. Josh Burnham, you heard there speaking a moment ago along with Monty Features. He is here, DJ Impress, and we continue. So let me get back in here. We talked about Messi before we left, but I mentioned Big Perk and the LeBron watch. I'm not necessarily getting in it too much because, you know, I have the people always trying to say, you know, that's what I do, too much. And, Monty, you've been on here, and the time you've been here, have you come in here and hear a bunch of LeBron James? It hasn't been that. I feel confident in saying that. Thank you, sir. Might have to have you identify that at some point. But nonetheless, he's the talk of the now.

0: This is what the people are concerned with. And what is it? And what's it going to be? Which is interesting that we still have this, though, when you think about it, that you have this type of interest, I think, to this degree. But I do think a lot of it is because where he ends up makes it very intriguing. I don't know that it necessarily means people are winning championships and all of this. I'm not necessarily getting ready to hate on him in that respect. But I do entertain anywhere else he might be, even for myself. I am enthused about it because he's not a Laker. My supreme joy in that makes me interested in where else will you take the, you know, attention zone. But I guess mine, before I even sort of get into kind of, like I said, I was talking about Big Perk and he said something that made me, I look at this a different way. But I guess I wonder, you know, how do you feel, what's your take rather on the notion that after all this time, it still has to be the narrative of I'm the center of anything that's going to be successful, even though there's been an extreme stretch of time where with me at that center, we're not necessarily getting the results that even I wanted myself. How does that factor into the conversation that we're having now where everybody, they tell us, is kind of interested in seeing where LeBron wants to go? And that's what they say to him. They're talking about the teams that might get him, have people out talking around at the summer league and things. And this is just, you know, I'm taking Brother Wendy at his word and sort of suggesting that. But, you know, what's your take there with that energy?
1: I'm going to tell you, I applaud him. I applaud the PR. If you have the team around you to, even if it's, if like you say, even if the results haven't said anything, if you, the greatest trick is to make people think something is or it isn't, right? If you can make people feel like you are still relevant enough to garner some type of success, even though your resume say, We don't see it nowhere. Hey,
0: power to you. Yep. More power to you.
1: You know what I mean? If that adds value to you, if that adds, you know, to your bank account, if that adds to your quote unquote legacy, hey man, who am I to be like, don't do it? You know what I'm saying? But the thing is, history has a record, and at some point, you got to answer to that record. Right.
0: I enjoy the theater. Again, everybody in here on this Black and White Theater Thursday. Okay, talking to Monty Features here. And again, LeBron, the topic of the interest and the LeBron watch. So here's Big Perk. And he says, because again, I will salute that, LeBron, that you have managed to make the people care. You have managed to have these people turn their interests at these media outlets and these significant media outlets in terms of controlling, as it has always been stated, the narrative, not any narrative, the narrative typically will revolve here. So the idea that you've still remained that relevant for however any of us feel about this man, we're going to have to identify that. So with that said, I am starting to let my imagination wander. Because I wonder, what would he be thinking about? What would make him decide when I could argue the Cleveland thing is a lockup. He's doing this. We'll have a lot of conversation to keep things in a marketing sort of tryst where it benefits our interest, bottom line. And I still think that's the overall play, however this thing shakes out and whatever is being done to execute. But my man Big Perk has me, Monty, changing my lane with this T-Wolves. Now, I don't think it's going on. Now, you know what I'm saying? I've been on here. My thing is I think it's Cleveland is probably the look. Go with that. I can live with that. It'd be fun to be talking to Andy right. and going through things and plugging back into the city along with the Browns, Shador, all of it, blah, blah. But again, doesn't necessarily mean that's entirely the case. These Golden State boys still seem to feel like they have a legitimate shot at this. You know, there's been commentary suggesting that, whatever. But, man, listen, when he discussed and dissected exactly what I don't know why I wasn't thinking about it, and I'm disappointed in myself in this regard, the Julius Randle replacement for what you can get out of LeBron James with exactly what you were getting from Julius Randle, quantifying that to the fifth power and the exponential and exuberant expressed pivot from what has happened so far in Minnesota. And we've seen some good things happen so far. And I wonder, you know, running with those two in particular, because they would also aid LeBron's overall cachet and ability to stay relevant with a much younger audience for another stretch of time, especially if they went in there and got to winning something.
1: Right.
0: I'm just saying, but strictly from a basketball perspective, when I first heard, I didn't like it because I was just so gone on, I want Melo and Ant-Man, and I want to go on and rock with this. But no. For exactly what Julius Randle was falling short of giving us in times of most importance, I'm going to give LeBron James that benefit of the doubt. And when you start to talk about the potential groomings that can happen with these guys and what kind of thing can go on, you know, I don't know. I didn't think it was crazy. I just didn't think it was crazy. It made me look at it another time because Randle was there. Because if you're going to get LeBron, a cooperative LeBron is going to say, hey, man, I'm accepting roles here as it pertains to we might be able to do something serious. And if you ask me to do whatever, I'm going to do that. So
1: the only thing I say about that, though, is Ant-Man, to me, I've seen, like, personal conversations outside of basketball. Like, I know everybody's seen the clip where he was talking to President Obama, right? I don't know how receptive he would be to a seemingly on the downslide LeBron. You understand what I'm saying? Now, 09 LeBron, you know, LeBron at the end of his career, I think the dealings that I've seen him have, Ant-Man has attitude as I'm the man, period. I don't care if you the president, I don't care, it's me. You understand what I'm saying?
0: But what if I'm getting, and I get you talking Monty Features here, man. We just had a quick LeBron watch. Perk turned my cap back with respect to the prospect of him in a Timberwolves scenario, Ant-Man, Melo, and what you were getting out of Julius Randle. It made me really look at it. And so with regard to Ant-Man, though, I'm not sure, though, Monty, that this type of, I mean, LeBron at this point, and I'm still in the space of being able to get a 20-plus from him. And again, I'm going to tell you all, to be honest with you, I just think a lot of things going on with the Laker frame, some of the energy that was happening, the basic, real, true prospects of the team might have affected LeBron's output to the extent that I say this. There's more that I think he can take it to. Now, and I will respect him on that level, feeling like as much as I like to talk about being able to anticipate how he's kind of playing the board, if you will, I think he's got more of another gear that you can have. If, again, the shot is legitimate, I just don't like the idea, though, that we let him get away with, I need to find a situation that's commensurate to me being just an addition to something. And this idea of never really sticking in and building and being completely responsible with the entire weight on my back, even with the Cleveland runs, the only one where that was truly the case to its complete and legitimate totality was the sweep with the Spurs. Right. That I'm going, LeBron James carried a group of certified bummeries to that. and we excuse that getting swept. I never clown him for that getting swept. The Spurs were a different animal. I respected the Young Dog. At that point, I'm still a LeBron fan at that point. And I was just loving the Young Dog for being able to do that and walk them boys to the threshold, kind of like Victor. So, bam, right? That's where I was at there. The other thing, no, man, we don't do the Kyrie, and we don't. The commentary is off kilter for me, and so it makes it a little bit diverse with regard to trying to absorb how the people want to play that, even that one. And everything else has some sort of supplementary something where the responsibility, watch this, people, is the responsibility has to be on me. I need to have LeBron James. At some point, are you even going out on this last stretch? Are you going to go somewhere and say, listen, it didn't work tonight. I'm not blaming these guys that was already on this team. It's my job now to figure out how to fit in here. If it's not working right now, early season or this or that, this is on LeBron James here, and I'm going to figure this out. And if I'm going to play a role here, I'm not going to put anything on these other guys. If I'm going to get that kind of commentary and that's your attitude, then I'll look at what we're doing here and taking it kind of serious, but I still don't know that that's going to be the case because that's not how we're setting it up. You see what I'm saying? Right. The narrative already is something about we got to find a commensurate fit for you, and we still don't know if you're going to deliver any goods when we get you here and we start topsy-turvying what we might have had, wherever that is. That's from Philly to Golden State and anywhere in down south. So, you know, but we'll come back, man. Let's get this last break one final time. Monty Features and I in here. And I got to get at you, man, on CeCe and these antics that I saw and your thoughts, man, if you saw her at all last night with the ladies, okay? Yeah. Sit tight, everybody. It's Black and White on this Thursday. You know, we just chilling, trying to get to the weekend. You know how that goes. Please, be kind. Sit tight. We'll be right back.
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0: 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But we know it's moving state to state, and we now know it's moving around the world in a legitimacy when we say this, all right? So make sure you download the app today. Fire TV, Apple TV, Roku setups, smart TVs, and so on and so forth. And of course, I know you got the phone, so get in your app store, Savvy Television Network, and Google Play for the Droid users, which is strange. I didn't know it was strange for them to have Droids. I didn't know this was a real thing like this. People that, Josh, what kind of phone do you have? You got an iPhone?
4: iPhone.
0: Okay. So I guess that's the commonality. So we the regular people. Mind you got an Android. You an Android guy? That's right. Yes, that sir. Is right, because I had to call you a couple times to plug in. So make sure if you see any funny business, because I don't know a lot of people. I think you and I think maybe one other person are the Android people, and I'm not saying that's what it is, but it seems like that. But okay, cool in the game. But the point is, you can get the Savvy Television app. Doesn't damn matter. None of this, I can't do it on this. You a lie. You is a lie when you say that. All right, back in here, though. I am Andre of the Savages. Monty Futures is here. Josh Burnham alongside as well. And as we rolled out of here, I was mentioning, again, I'm not necessarily mad at the big perk suggestion at the Timberwolves for the King. But Monty, I did think to myself, I'm at the water cooler though, and I'm thinking like, man, I'm kind of digging. I know where Monty was going though, where you like, Ant-Man is not trying to have this LeBron-ness in the hookup, because you know how that's going to play. You know what I mean? Everything is going to play. And I get you. I feel like he's trying to do a thing and establish, you know, I do want to be, but this is what I'm saying. So to that extent, I still feel like that's part of some of my disappointment with LeBron, where I think when his career is over and it's all said and done, there was not enough time of he plays it like you took the responsibility. No, you didn't. You took the credit. And everybody know, again, I'm not going to sing the argument. We all understand where the people have, you know, come down on different sides of the fence. But that's still it. And so to that, I would acknowledge what you're saying. And I do give some fuel to that, where I say, okay, I might have to put my fire out on that, because, hey, you know, I get it. But it's a responsibility he's taking.
5: And just think, if say he went there and then they won, then it's going to be a LeBron James helped him win. You know what I'm saying? Where Ant-Man is like, no,
0: I didn't need that. Yeah. I didn't need that. No, I get you right there. But that's all. I did like Big Perk, but I thought it would be cool. It would be an interesting look on the court to see these boys run if you had that going on. And if we keep in Gobert too, if we still got him out here, we tripping. We tripping. The Timberwolves would be a weird situation, even in the Purple Reigns. Right. They could wear them boys, and it still might pop off. So, you know, but let me get to this, man. And CC now, Caitlin Clark time. It's the Caitlin Clark hour. And CC, what's going on? What is this? What's happening? And I get what we've been having go off, Monty, with all of the pressure and all of the social commentary and everything that goes with being her. But you've embraced the rock star life, Caitlin Clark, and you know damn well you believe who they say we think you're supposed to be. See, this is where I'm thinking the problem is kicking in, because her attitude
6: they
0: now.
6: They are who we thought they were.
0: And I didn't think they were nothing. I thought she was definitely not what I'm seeing. So I would not associate that little drop there in my belief here on what I'm saying. But I'm not sure that she is who they felt like they had to make her be. When you say they are who we thought they were, well, it might be where perhaps this is what you couldn't say politically. Dawn Staley, savvy enough not to do so. Maybe Cheryl Swoops, not so much. Cheryl Miller seems to get the style again. And Myers and just any number of the great Bird and to the, I don't know Taurasi, if Taurasi was ever on the program, but you're going to say Taurasi, she's a different version of you, and you don't like that you're the old and it's the new style of, nah, you've never been this assertive about establishing what's going down on the court as DT ever was. I don't even like this because I think Diana Taurasi at the same age, it's all bad. Caitlin Clark is thinking about maybe doing music or something. And perhaps a librarian is in her future if you got to face some of that. And I don't think she's necessarily – it's rough and tumble, Caitlin Clark. But here's the thing, Monty. It's her attitude now. And I don't think it's focused on ball. I think the crash out last night was key for me. And the reason why I think it's really allowed to be – in this frame is because the enabling of our coach too is a large component here, and I keep hearing her come to these press conferences and essentially, you know, join in on the sort of dereliction of these officials and what have you, and that is a little disappointing because yes, there are bad calls. Yes, there are some things. WNBA, I get it, man, but I thought that was just NBA behavior for officials. I didn't think the gender was mattering in the league, was making a difference. We know it's goofiness with respect right. to, you know, governing the game. But I think we losing something here, and I don't think they're questioning that because her play is not really adding up while all this is going on. We could keep talking about a rep. Like last night, when they talked about her, I don't know if we even had a clip. We may look for it. I may put it in the second hour. But she says, you know, the ref said she made first contact on the play where she got up limping like she hurt her leg. I watched the play. That's on you. You actually did. You pushed off with the arm too. You just probably right. landed funny because it was an unathletic move because you out here trying to box instead of ball. Your brain is busted. See, there it was again, Mike. That's the talent, the alliteration. You just never, you never know, you know. You know. But just before you quit, like I said, I want to give you a chance. Go ahead and take us out of here. I'm just the reaction, and I don't know if you're seeing what I'm seeing. This is what I'm starting to equate it to because I'm seeing way less in the game. I watched the game last night, and I'm not really seeing what it is they trying to make us believe she's supposed to be with the imagery.
5: I think the league painted themselves in a corner, and the reason why I say that. Is because when she came out, there were some people who kind of questioned her attitude, right? But they painted it as, if you question her attitude, then you're a hater, right? Yes. Everybody's a hater. And like, nah, we see some stuff that, you know, we're questioning. And like, you know, who are you to question her? She's the greatest thing we've ever seen. And now it's starting to come out. Now, you know, like I said, the production is not what it once was. And so you always are who you are, and who she is coming out in a way that is not favorable to the league. All of the you got a generation of kids watching. You can't act like that. Even if you feel like that inside, you can't act like that. And so now everybody got to kind of slow walk and sidestep this pedestal that they put her on. And she got to a spot where she actually believed a lot of that stuff. You know what I mean? And so they're gonna have to figure out a way to reel her back in and get her production back up.
0: And start winning games that they really need to win. Like last night, yes. I don't know that you're supposed to lose that to Golden State. Thank you, Impress. Appreciate you, brother. Talk yes, to you sir. On Friday, sir. Yeah. All right?
5: Yeah, have a good one. Yeah.
0: Yes, sir. You as well. Black and White Sports, hour number two. We're going to get back. 5:02. I'm late off the break. All right, everybody, sit tight. We'll be back. Perfect attendance, please. 5:05.
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16: So true story, the CIA back in the day did this experiment where they placed 18 people in a room. 17 of those people were actually CIA agents, and one of them was just an unwitting member of the public. So the person that was running the experiment showed every single person in the room a picture of a triangle. It was very clearly a picture of a triangle, and he asked every person in the room to simply state what they saw on the picture. Well, despite it clearly being a triangle, all of the agents were instructed to say square. So imagine you're in this room, 17 other people, you think that you're all off the side of the street, and they start going around, and everyone says, oh, what is that? A square, a square. What do you see? A square, a square, a square, a square. Well, by the time it gets to you, and you're the 18th person, you're going, oh, am I crazy? I see a triangle. And guess what that 18th person said? Well, they said square, because they didn't want to be the crazy person in the room. That is exactly how the media works. They are the agents in the room that are repeating square, square, square, square, square, until you're supposed to just completely abandon reason and just join them and say, totally, that's a square. If the CIA had me in that room, I would be like, are you guys crazy? It's a freaking triangle. You guys need to get your heads checked. Why are you all saying square? Trust your gut. Your gut is God-given.
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0: Couldn't have said it better myself. And it is exactly that. I can't join you and just say things because this is what people say. Oh, no. It's not that kind of party, ladies and gentlemen, and it will not be, all right? Black and White Sports is certainly outside the gray. So that's that gray. Until they make it black and white. They got you thinking it. So, listen, stuff like Messi is the greatest athlete we've seen. LeBron is the best basketball player we've seen. You know, we could go on and on with this. Some of these people are good guys that are not good guys. Some of these people are not bad guys or bad girls. But you got to dance the dance. It depends on what type of shoes you want to wear. You know what I mean? Some of us just go ahead, you take the shoes all the way off, and you get barefoot with it. And that's how you got to walk it. You guys already know. You got to get barefoot. Damn. It's not a good look. It's not a damn square. Josh, that was heavy. I love that example, though, when she gave that, because that is exactly what we're saying. You know what I mean? And it begins very early in our lives, too.
18: They have you believing in what you want to believe, and it's just so, it's life in general.
0: Well, the thing is, the truth is never budging, though. If we really took time to kind of dance with that, things would certainly move in a more congruent fashion. Back in here, hour number two, and we continue. Shout out to Monty Features, man. Good work in the first hour. So we're going to get this thing done, man, and try to get into the back nine, man, and finish it strong as we do on the daily. 4 to 6 p.m. is Black and White Sports. Thank you guys for hanging out. 100.7, that's FM on the radio side. And again, we are live around the world at the Savvy Television Network. So you can download that today. 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And you know that it is a South Side play every time when we say it is the home of New York style thin crust pizza. It is Mama Mary's Pizza. 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Just make sure you do it online, MamaMarysPizza.com. 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Things will work out fine, as they always do. 419-867-9991 if you want to be in standard mode. All right. So, second hour. Josh Burnham here. I am Andre of the Savages. And Josh, you thank you for these items that you've accrued for me, because they illustrate where I'm thinking, you know, my issue is coming from when I'm saying to myself, I'm not really pleased right now, CC. I don't know what to make of it. I don't want to go as far as, you know, disappointing and getting into things that are overly critical. But I am cautious right now. And I'm wondering if, in fact, you've been able to perhaps disguise something that, as Impress was suggesting, as others used to suggest, you might be, you know, a different sort of wolf in sheep's clothes. But whatever the case may be, what I do see at this juncture is a young lady who is certainly having some trouble with all things that are happening. And I feel like her focus is further away from what really institutionalized our belief system where she's concerned. And I think we're getting further and further away from this. We're going to continue this conversation, too. This is a perfect time to get my man in here. Boots on the ground from the 216. He is the one and only Mr. Andy Sanzada. I think he's in the traffic jam, too, coming to us from the phone lines and the car work. So we appreciate it every time. Sandman, what's going on, sir?
19: Hey, guys. Pretty crazy day with the air quality alert.
0: Listen, man, listen. I didn't know. Josh was telling me. Because, you know, again, Andy, I managed to do a great job at sheltering myself from a lot of this public angst. I did not know everything was on fire. And we're getting these fumes from damn Canada, and it's that damn serious. Because I'm out here looking around, I'm like, damn, why is everything on fire? And I actually popped up out of a dead sleep, which I very rarely get into with allergy issues and just being, did you have that much? Man, it was ugly. I had to sit up straight and get up.
19: This is the worst I've ever experienced it. I mean, as soon as you step outside, it smells like a smoke or a fire. It's crazy to think that, the fire's all the way up in Canada. It's not even near us. There are some wildfires in Minnesota, so they're dealing with their own situation. But this is unprecedented, I think. So. It's been a crazy day from that standpoint, for sure.
0: Absolutely, absolutely. Yeah,
18: exactly.
0: Man.
18: I mean, whether it's from Canada or Minnesota, right now in Toledo, it smells like Marge Schatz's rumpus room.
0: Yes, it's a real chimney game going on around here. So let me bring you in on this and kind of where I was, and not necessarily knowing, you know, that you're not the biggest, you know, again, female basketball enthusiast. But having said that, I was having a conversation here, and I had Josh, gather some materials that I think will further accent what I'm starting to concern myself with, where Caitlin Clark is concerned, Andy, and I think for all intents and purposes, to sort of capsulize this, I feel like her focus is now really waning in a way that it is definitely being demonstrative with respect to the production or lack of it. And that is systematically showing at how unsort of predictable that the fever are becoming. And I don't know that the narrative is placed properly. And when I say that, let me share what I mean. First, we're going to hear from Caitlin Clark here with regard to some of this officiating from last night. And then after that, we'll hear from Coach. And like I said, Andy, I think there's some fundamental problems here. And last night's remarks sort of put that on display.
20: Can you take me through that second quarter play with Stokes that made you upset, and then you hopped into the back?
21: Quad. Like, that hurts. Like, the ref can't miss that. And then I have to play with a contusion in my leg the rest of the game. Like, it's ridiculous. Can't miss calls like that.
20: Did they give you an explanation right after when you...
21: She said I initiated the contact, which is fine. You can't knee me in the leg. Knock me over.
0: And that's not the truth. I was watching the game, the play, and she did initiate the contact. But here's the problem. Here's Coach. And why it doesn't matter whether we actually were able to call Caitlin into account if someone attempted to do so, you have this from the top.
20: So you're talking to the official after that play, Caitlin got kneed in the quad and hopped off for a sec. Did they give you an explanation for the no call there and how she do it?
21: No, they said Caitlin initiated the contact.
20: That's all they said?
21: That's all they said. Mm-hmm. She seems to always be initiating the contact.
0: See, the sassy right there, Coach. And see, the enabling sassy. See, you're out of line, Coach. So, see, here's what's happening, Andy. And this is why this is a problem in Indiana for sure. And I bet you other players on the team. I bet you the Sophie Cunninghams. I bet you Aaliyah Boston. And I'm damn for certain that Kelsey Mitchell is probably going to pop up at some point talking about, man, you can get me out of here if we're going to go and do this now. And the coach is going to join in. That's a girlfriend. I got your back. Because you could have left a remark at that's what she said, and we move on. So now you push yourself into a findable category just because you want to accent the point that she is being disingenuously represented. Last night, that was indeed the fact. The replay showed she's trying to push off, Andy, because now she's out here boxing instead of balling because you're anticipating the contact. It's in your head. And like I said, it's the focus, and this is on display. But the enabling is starting to create a monster, though, that's ultimately going to choke and suffocate Caitlin Clark and everything these people have been trying to run on us.
19: Two thoughts on this. You know, one, I agree with you. Stephanie White needs to shut her mouth because you're just adding gas to a fire that's already been lit, right? You know, the officials hear these comments too. Trust me. They say they don't, but they do. And on top of that, when you start advocating that one of your players should get special treatment, then what message are you sending to the rest of the team? And that's the mistake I think she's making by getting involved with that. But the flip side of that is they really are after Caitlin Clark. Like, the whole league is after her one way or another to try to get in her head or physically, you know, try to hurt her so that she can't be successful on the court. You know, I can tell you from my own experience and other things in life, when somebody bullies you, essentially, because that's what Caitlin feels like is happening to her from other players around the league. You know, that's not something you can just not think about and refocus on, you know, what you need to focus on. It's not as simple as blocking all of that out to play basketball. It's not. You know, that's just my two cents. You don't have to agree with me on that. But I just think that they need to do a better job of allowing her to be the player that she wants to be. You know, I'm not saying she should get away with every call, but, you know, the hands to the throat and the knees and the groin and the, you know, the body checking, and that's the kind of stuff that they need to put a halt to. You know, if she initiates the contact, okay, fine, don't make the call. But when she's not initiating the contact, that's when I have an issue.
0: No, I'm not mad at that. Talking to Andy Sanzada here, and just a brief moment. And like I said, I got some things that I feel like with this Caitlin Clark thing. And Andy, I appreciate that and the angle you came from, because I would, you know, I feel like almost fundamentally disagree from this standpoint. And I've seen what's going on, and I don't condone where it's dirty play. But I'm going to say this first. I have to quantify this and qualify it, I feel like, before I make these remarks. And the thing is, I have to be honest. I definitely came up in a time where, and I know everybody will say this because that's the first thing they want to shoot at, is, you know, we're in a different day and it's a different time. And I get all of that. But I also saw people survive a different day and time where you had to expect a level of physical play that was going to have a very, very assertive imposition on what you thought you wanted to do as a player, which at the end of the day, was part of the foundation that challenges you, the individual, to determine who exactly are you out on this court? Who are you going to be? And most of the time, it ends up representing, Andy, what we actually end up being as men, as women, whomever. So here's what I want to say with regard to your idea that, hey, man, you kind of can't just compartmentalize these things. And I would suggest that that's not true as someone who has been in, at this point, more than one scenario of persecution that I end up finding is deliberate. I would take you back to my college days, Andy, where I was actually sat down. I don't have to talk about anything from my current and some of my time and career as what I would call being a professional, if in fact I've been that. Nope. Before that, I was sat down and it was explained to me that, listen, there are certain very important parties here in this community, namely the Defiance College community, as it were, that don't necessarily want to see you achieve what it is you came back here. And I'll tell you more about the backstory another time, but I had to go back in a humble mode where people already called me a clown and I had probably put on like that where I even asked for it myself. But the compartmentalization you're talking about and some of the scenarios that took place in the zone of interference, I wasn't allowed to imagine not being able to sit here today because I let those things overcome me when I knew they were happening. And even before I knew it was suspicious. Boy, that felt janky. Am I still going to miss my exam or am I going to fail this exam or allow these people to let me say that I had something that was mentally perplexing enough to make me non-focused on the goal? So with her, knowing this is going on, even if it is that, Andy, and you might not be able to do anything about it. I'm telling you, I always come back to the Michael Jordan thing. I know we're talking about ladies, and we don't necessarily love ladies with over excessive physical behavior. I get all of that, too. But Caitlin Clark, because you were willing to accept the position that comes with a centripetal focus and force and thereby the attention garnered and all the associated and assimilated stimuli, Andy, that comes along with it, I'm needing you to start embracing said activities. Like, again, we'll come to MJ when he says, listen, we've complained, him and Phil and everybody else used to whine, Doug Collins, people kept complaining because we want this darling of an air flying. It must be the shoes money to make this money. And don't be out here trying to hurt him. But the Pistons was not giving a damn, and they were hurting him. And so he said, that's cool. We're doing this. I'm that man, though. So, Caitlin Clark, if you're that woman, keep hitting me, but you're going to have to figure out how to guard me. I'm going to punish you for every time it gets like this. Because complaining, whining, but then standing in the light of you're the main cash cow and you're the focus of the show, well, they're bringing you the attention. This is just the type of attention that happens on the court. And I'm not saying it's cool, Andy. I'm just saying it's what it is. And I'm tired of watching you get out here and you're completely unfocused. Your teammates aren't really being able to rely on you. And certainly in situations where it's most formidable for us to be our foundational, again, fruitful. And it's not on display right now. And the coach isn't even holding people accountable now in that regard. Enough with the refs. Just enough with the refs. But okay.
2: You know, my counterpoint to that is, what if, Seth, let's just say we don't know Caitlin Clark. We've never met her. We've never talked to her.
0: Right.
2: We don't know what she wants, right? We don't know who she is, what she's about, or anything like that. We have an idea based on her actions and on the court and off the court and in the media and everything. But what if, let's just say, what if Caitlin Clark, for her own mental health, doesn't want all that? What if she just wants to go out and play basketball? And this is preventing her from doing
0: you,
2: that.
0: You know what? I'm going to do as we hit this break, talking to Annie says that what I'm going to do is throw up. I'm going to suggest this one gentleman that you may have heard something about. I mean, not basketball. He used to like to play basketball, but he was an entertainer. And he didn't like the attention and the fact that he couldn't do and chill and didn't want all that came with this. They called him Michael Jackson. So, Caitlin Clark, again, enough with the refs. Let's get to basketball. It's your job. It's a part of the globe in your world. I'm sorry, ma'am. Enough with the refs. Sit tight. We're going to come back and finish it on something else. Sandman in here. Sit tight.
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0: As we cross the bottom of the hour here, in the second hour, hour number two. Is what that would be, right? Black and White Sports on this Thursday. It's the theater, because that was theater. There was drama. Caitlin Clark, it was too dramatic going on. And it has been for a minute. We were talking about it. My man Andy Sanzada is here on the phone.

0: I am Andre Up, the Savages. You can still text us if you feel like you want to do that. 877-909-1007 is how you pull that off. Of course, you got us live on the auditory situation if it's online at 1007theticket.com. 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We know they're doing it state to state. And, of course, we told you about the serious move where we're talking to the Globe now. And we like that because, remember, we had to be cool with the Mbappe comments yesterday because the people in France could hear us. We don't know. It might be two people in France, but what if it's the wrong two, Josh?
1: Yeah, I mean, it could be someone from Nice, which is not always nice, or maybe in Villefranche or Paris or Normandy. They could be listening, and they could have issues for us saying that Mbappe played like El Crape.
0: Yeah, that's true, though. But he did do that. That's what it was, Andy, because he was whack. So we were talking, and you know how we can be. But Andy Sanzada is here. All right, he's on the phone. We continue. But, yeah, man, I just wanted to play. I'm not saying, listen, let's beat the girl to hell and do all this other thing. But at the same time, at some point, Andy, you got to tell yourself, you know what, and whether it's the training, whether whatever it needs to be, I'm even if I got to change my game, but because I have leaned into Andy, like you said, she may not have wanted that, but see, I never saw that, Mr. Sanzada, when it was time to lean in to whatever opportunities have been afforded as a result of all this attention. So, you know, we always want to do flip these coins. And, you know, that's that other part, man. You know, it's another world. The on-the-court part is the part that the media, the coaches, all that talking, whether we're in the ring, we're on the field, whatever. That's the only part about these sports, whether we're fixing them, whether they've been, you know, tainted with the gambles or whatever. We still got to get out here in these lines and do these times. And that's what I'm saying. So all of us who've done it, they got to start to say, when we listen to this lady, Caitlin Clark, you know, check up, ball out. Let's go with that. I'm cool with you and the whining. Just, you know, give it out. And that's what she was trying to do on that, Caitlin Clark. The only reason I'm riffing on her, Andy, is because that play, what she's up there talking about, you did initiate that contact with an extended arm, bro. This is what she did. Now, the reason you got the leg stumping is because you came down awkward in the effort to extend that blow. Are you following me?
2: Yeah. I mean, like you said, you know, you saw it, I didn't, but...
0: Yeah, that's what it was, bro. That's what I wanted to say that for you, so you could know. You know.
2: No, but here's the other thing to think about, Sav. You know, what if all of this contact and all of these methods is actually working and throwing her off of her game because that was the intent all along?
0: Then that's where my case comes in, Andy, and I say... Caitlin Clark, I want you to rise and challenge and come back to this and get at this. That's exactly it. If that's what it's doing, then you're not who we thought you were. And that's okay. But we can't let this continue because the players who are, they've been through some of that, Andy. I don't know if it's been this highlighted. It's been this accented. I'm not going to go there and try to qualify everybody's name to make it a case for me. No. But again, I'll make my own case. I did not get to call home and ask Enoch Clay, listen, granddad, they are up here at this Matt Cumber Open Gym, and Jim and Donnie and these boys are up here knocking me down like this, and these men is not telling them to stop. No, I'm not getting to the basket until I figure out how to get to the – either you're going to gain some weight, you're going to eat some food, or you're going to do something, or you're going to get some heart and come to the rim and try to score. Simple as that. I don't know what else to do because I don't know nothing. I'm just talking because I don't know anything else. Everybody else, 877-909, some of you, 1,007, some of you, you're raising the kids and you guys want them to call their own files and do all this other thing. Listen, man, I was around people, man. Matter of fact, shout out to my man Ellis. I saw him today at the gym, man, the big dog, big bro, man. I saw him, and he's a guy that I think of. They weren't calling files like that. And them boys that come in, I'm talking about the offense, Andy. We causing problems with the offense. We trying to hurt you. When we got the ball, we want to hurt you. Right. So, you know, I don't – Caitlin, let's go. Let's go with this, babe. I'm cool. I'm cool on all that. Even if I'm her dad, I'm like, babe, listen, this is what you do. This is what you do. Do you think these people, that all these folks that are jealous of you like this, are going to sit up here and cooperate with you just dominating, and you think you're going to run around out here and get all the way wherever you feel like you want to go?

0: Nah, I don't think you should keep believing that, Caitlin Clark. You should probably stop believing that. And I'm not saying that the refs don't have some sort of accountability in a little bit of ineptness, but like I said, this is the NBA, I thought we understood that.
1: Yeah, I got you.
0: All right. Anyway, moving on. All right, before we get out of here today, man, we on the backside of the back nine around here. It's a theater Thursday. We've seen a lot of theater going on. Let me ask you this, Andy. Let me double back real quick on something Monty and I were talking about. What are your thoughts when I hear this young man, this guy, he goes by the name of Hercules Gomez, former, soccer guy, journeyman throughout the different professional ranks, what have you. I get, he's had some moments. I think Josh shared some global rosters he's been on, so on and so forth. But they have him as your guy, your analyst in our World Cup situation. And his comments on Messi, of course, Messi's incredible displays, what we've been seeing. Even you were talking about it over the last day or so. And we're going to acknowledge that. So when I ask you this question, it is not to say we're not witnessing what this man is putting on and giving us and putting on display before us. It's nothing like that. But when you say, Andy, the greatest athlete ever, I don't want to hear this man's name in that consideration. Whomever we come up with as that, but I was not able to accept that, and I was wondering your thoughts on those remarks.
1: No, I 100% agree. I personally think he's the best soccer player ever.
0: Right. Okay, that's fair. I'm not mad at you. Okay.
1: But I think greatest athlete, I can think of at least, I don't know, six or seven guys
0: right.
1: that are easily ahead of him.
0: Women, and some women, so, too. I got some women.
1: When you talk about, when you talk about athletes, now you're bringing in Olympians, now you're bringing in track stars, all this other stuff. You're not just talking about the four major or five major sports.
0: Thank you.
1: You're talking about a whole nother level of athlete. So, I completely disagree with that.
0: Yeah, see, we can't have people doing that.
1: That's just being a little biased to your sport, I think, is what that is.
0: And we can't have guys sitting up here doing this. That's all. I just want to point out, my job is to highlight and accent the ineptness of those that are standing in the front and winning all of the spoils. Stop it. That was wrong.
1: You got to talk about, when you talk about greatest athlete ever, you got to bring up names like Usain Bolt and, those kind of guys. I mean, you can't just talk about the current situation.
0: Well, it's sport. We got to start looking at what is it that we're doing? What kind of things are we achieving? What type of attributes are required for us to navigate in a competitive space at all, let alone dominating it?
1: If you want to talk about championships, trophies, medals, whatever, then you'd almost have to say Michael Phelps would be the answer to that question, because nobody has even come close to touching what he's done in the Olympics.
0: Well, here's what I did too, Andy, but let me throw this at you. And here's where I tried to condition this thing and try to make it viable on a more relative and realistic level. We start to, let's ask ourselves, can a Phelps, can a Messi or these guys come to cross hybrid performing things? Much like if we had a superstars competition and you had the different cross training ideals or the mental space of a decathlete or something like this. How many people do we know that are well known, the name brand people that we are accepting? Forget the people we've never met in our history, the ones that made it to the Chronicles. Who are the ones, and what do they do that will have them able to cross again, pollinate over everything? In other words, I can't see Messi getting out here and running my point guard duties on the NBA level or the NCAA. I don't see that. Whereas I can give me MJ, give me Steph, and I think I can turn them into a World Cup contributor at a high level. You say, perhaps you understand what I'm mentioning there?
2: And look at how many, athletes are can play multiple sports. Steph Curry's a great golfer. Tony Romo plays in the NFL. He's a great golfer. Like, there's just, you can't make a, an all-encompassing statement like that without some kind of rules or regulations that apply to that statement, right? You know, okay, the guy might win two World Cups. He's won so many championships. He's got the record for the number of goals. Those are all great accolades. But, you know, can he do other sports? Can he play other sports? Is he faster than Usain Bolt? Can he outswim Michael Phelps? Like, you can't just say he's the greatest athlete ever because you're a soccer fan. Like, that's not how that works. And first of all, there's no greatest athlete ever anyways. It's just, that doesn't exist. Like, that'll be debated for decades and hundreds of years as far as that's concerned. So don't even bring that up in the first place, and it would be my thoughts on it.
0: Well said. Andy Sanzada, we'll come back. Finish it. Final break, final time. Black and White, Thursday, theater, too much. Sit tight.
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0: Big dog, Mr. Dennis Hobson, the NBA champion, all right? Ohio State Buckeye legend and so on and so forth. Thank you for being on Black and White again, sir.
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12: 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And again, that's the city. Toledo is the city that touched me.
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0: All right, let's try to get out of here on a good note today. It's been solid. I wouldn't say I didn't love it. Josh, this was solid.
13: Yeah, I mean, cool. Like I said, we're in a quasi-dead period in sports, so we're taking whatever lemons they gave us and
0: right.
13: Make lemonade.
0: As we're about to do here at the moment, it'll be evident. Andy Sanzada, I'm hoping still with us, man. We've had Andy on the phone here. He was cool enough to pop in today. Listen, Andy, I guess we will look at some of these winners from last night. I didn't really watch the ESPYs. I don't ever really watch the ESPYs. I catch things every now and again, but I don't love it. I feel more embarrassed for the ESPYs the longer it goes on. I don't know who this guy was last night or what he does. And if they needed I feel like now I should look at trying to host the ESPYs next year. I think I'm ready for that.
2: He's supposedly a quote-unquote comedian who is a cast member of Saturday Night Live. So that's who the host was.
0: Okay, I see. I hadn't been watching. I'm tripping. Okay.
2: But I didn't see any of the monologue or any of the skits or anything, so I don't know what he did or didn't do or said or didn't say. All I know is, Sav, whether it's the ESPYs, the Oscars, the Emmys, whatever, I am not wasting my time with award shows because all it is famous people, being excited about famous people. I mean, that's all it is. And there's other words I'd like to use, but we're on the radio and I can't. But I think you know where I'm going with that.
0: No, I got you. It's
2: a waste of time. Anybody out there that obsesses over these award shows, like, you should check yourself into a mental hospital. Really, you should. Because there's more to life than celebrities.
0: Those of us, that's probably, and they'll just say, we hadn't won anything, so that's probably, we're not feeling it. That's all it is. That's all. We got to get some stuff. Once they get us the Emmy and Mike, then, it'll change it. We'll be talking different. But here was some of the things. All right, first of all, you had, it was our guy, my man Marcelo Hernandez. And, I mean, it was cool. Uh-huh. I wasn't mad at him. I wasn't familiar with you, sir, and what was going on. Let's see. I did appreciate performances by De La Soul, Ghostface Killer, Slick Rick, and I don't know about the Savannah Bananas. We can always keep that.
13: Yeah, I did see that part. They opened the show, and it was cringeworthy. I mean,
0: I'm sure. Yeah, it always is. Yeah.
2: First of all, they're cringeworthy anyways. They have ruined the game of baseball for a lot of people, I think.
0: So they needed a Harlem Globetrotter. You got a Harlem Globetrotter baseball.
2: I watched some of it for like two or three innings once with the backflips and the catching in the outfield and the dancing and all that. Let's not say we did. But you know what the crazy thing is? They sell out every single ballpark they go to.
0: There you go, my man, at the end of the day. Right? At the end of the day. Okay, let's see. And also at the end of the day, NFL best player, Myles Garrett. Okay, I'm not going to hate on that. I know Andy wouldn't have any objection there. Best NBA player, Jalen Brunson. Disagree. Wholeheartedly disagree.
2: That's a whole New York thing.
0: It's a timing thing.
2: Just like New York being the best team overall. Like, come on. Who didn't see that coming?
0: But
2: you know what I mean?
0: Now, that's where your gripe about award shows, that type of stuff, that's what makes it a turnoff. You see what I'm saying? To whatever type of show we're talking about, that type of nonsense. So we do this to further, accent people's promotion, and all of that stuff can be bought and paid for on whatever level. So, it is what it is.
2: The team of the year should have been the Seattle Seahawks, because nobody, and I mean absolutely nobody, except the 56 guys in that locker room, thought that they could win the Super Bowl.
0: I would agree. And
13: no one thought that Sam Darnold could lead them to a Super Bowl, too.
0: Well, that was the thing.
2: Right,
0: it definitely went there.
2: Exactly,
0: that was the
2: Josh.
0: Heavier part, the Sam Darnold part. Let's see. What else is in here? Let me see what's in the notes. I'm just kind of going through the notes, kind of skimming through, mentioning as we go. ESPYs here with our man Andy Sanzato on our way out of here today on this Thursday, everybody. Thank you for being with us. Black and White Sports, 100.7 ESPN, The Ticket. In the Glass City, and we certainly appreciate you guys. We do this daily, for the record, 4 to 6 p.m., Monday through Friday, so make sure you inform people. It's certainly not like anything else, and we're starting to slowly, at a snail's pace, create this global presence, and we know it. We can feel it because we just look in the metrics in the back end, and it tells us because the numbers aren't lying, and so it's probably very important that we turn our attention there and not get caught up and foolish apps that we can't make as much money on. So there's that part. But we will continue and run out of here. Let's see. Best championship performance, Jalen Brunson. That's true. ESPN. I don't know about that, though, too. Nah, because there were some other sports. I don't know. See, that's another thing. I would have to really think about that and look at every genre, Andy. Let's see. The ESPN. Let's see. They started with, like you said, the Savannah Bananas. Russell Wilson says he's looking forward to his gig as a part of the NFL on CBS. Oh, yeah. Russell Wilson would do good. He'll be tripping at that. That's right up his alley. Let's see. Buffalo Bills offensive tackle caught up with USA Today Sports. Right. That's not interesting. Let's see. I'm skimming through. I got all these pages here. Josh.
13: Can I say that Jim Abbott of Michigan?
2: The British Open started today.
0: Well, I was coming here. I'm close out. I got a comment on your boy.
13: I was about to say University of Michigan's own and former MLB pitcher Jim Abbott won the Jimmy V Award for perseverance.
0: Okay, let's see. Nice. Best college athlete, women, Lauren Betts. That's a play for mental health. I'm not sure I'm going with that. Best college athlete, Fernando Mendoza. Okay, I guess fine. When we define athlete, I have a hard time, people. That's something I might have to look at making a show out of, and what does that actually mean? Jalen Brunson, and let's see, Nick's team. We got Muhammad Ali, humanitarian, Steph Curry. Okay, we got that. Let's see. It's so funny that's the humanitarian award, and I always think about how people felt about Cassius Clay, and by and large, most of Muhammad Ali's hookup. That's funny. Let's see. Best single game performance, Shohei Ohtani. That's probably definitely true. Billie Jean King Youth Leadership Award. Armstrong, Julia Howe, Samuel Phillips. Best WNBA player, Asia Wilson. I guess there's nothing. You can't really dispute it. I have a hard time with that. Best record-breaking performance, Myles Garrett. Pat Tillman Service Award, Scott Ruskin.
13: I think Jason Collins got the Arthur Ashe Courage Award.
0: That's correct, too. Yep. Gatorade Player of the Year, Maddie DeMaria and Grady Emerson. Like you guys said, best team, New York Knicks, best athlete, female women's sports, Asia Wilson. No. See, that's what I mean. It gets ridiculous. And best athlete in men's sports, Jalen Brunson. No. Okay, everybody. Thank you very much, ladies and gentlemen. Good night. We're going to get out of here. De La Soul performed. I appreciated that. Fat Joe looked like a damn fool coming back out to finish Lean Back. And the Knicks left him out there. I knew that was going to happen. Everybody should have been out there on a sway and rock on the way out. They should have got some kind of group stage effort going to cover Fat Joe as a slim man. It's too much going on with the fakeries. And it didn't curl, ladies and gentlemen. That ESPYs didn't work. But, Andy, I just want to say this. You're right. British Open, we're up for that. And I got Scheffler here, and I'm going to say it now while we're at this point, because I feel like last week or these weeks with missing his cut and all that was a deceptor. Bettors going to get clapped if they believe that. He's getting ready. He's going to roll this thing. This thing will not be drama on Sunday. I want to leave that with you for now. We'll come back to that.
2: Okay. All right. Well, you can say that. I'm going to take the field because I don't think Scheffler's winning.
0: Okay. I like it.
2: You know, I think the conditions, the link style, he's only three back, which is not, you know, anything for him, especially if he gets the putter going. But I like the field. I just think there's four or five guys that can win this thing easily come Sunday. And I'm excited to watch it. I think it's going to be an outstanding tournament. I think there's going to be a lot of excitement on moving day on Saturday. And then we'll see what happens, you know, on the final round on Sunday, who can bring it home.
0: That's what it is. 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For Andy Sanzada, for Monty Features, for Josh Burnham, and everybody, the entire family, and salute to my nephew, Douglas Robinson II, all right? Excuse me, Douglas Robinson III, your dad, Douglas Robinson II, man, on your birthday, all right? Appreciate you, man. Proud of you. Stay clean. Keep your head straight and stay out of trouble, brother, all right? Proud of you, man. Good citizen. All right, we out of here on that note. Please be kind, be respectful, be nice. Never cheat on your wife. I am Andre of the Savages, and all I need you to do, man, is handle your damn business today.
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16: Halibut, big black cod, and I put a message on my Instagram. You know, I didn't realize cod was that big. And when one caught the line, my buddy was like, Harry, hurry up, get over here. We need you to come catch that big black cod. I say, I'm on my way, baby, to save the day.
3: This is Freddie and Harry.

0: so fast. And that's not
1: I feel differently about that.
0: Oh, really? I didn't think they'd write the check is really where I came down was that.
1: Oh, from a money perspective, you're talking.
0: Yeah, I didn't think they would cut bait with Pete so quickly because, I mean, you're ripping the Band-Aid. You're ripping a $25 million Band-Aid off pretty quickly.
1: Well, I caught one of the games this year, and just walking around pregame, you could just tell that you had some guys on this page and other guys on that page. It was a little bit of dysfunction from a offensive standpoint. Some people wanted to do something this way. Other people wanted to do things this way.
0: I lived that. It was called the Gerard Mayo era in New England. Yes, we had that up here for a year.
1: So a change I thought was desperately coming, and it was needed for the Las Vegas Raiders. And then also Pete Carroll, you look at him being an older coach and you look at today's football, although he's energized and he's a player's guy, you need one of these younger guys that can relate to them on all fronts. And I do believe Clint Kubiak is that guy.
0: Yeah, and let's see, you know, can he stay patient enough offensively to continue to develop that run game? And, you know, in terms of the Jaguars, This is the perfect spot where we've seen teams do this before. Hey, they jump into the playoff structure, and then what do they become? You know, like it feels like the Chargers, they're like a brisket. They're stalled right now. They're in the wild card round, and then that's kind of it. What is the, you know, what's the ceiling for the Jaguars? And, you know, I am interested for year two of Travis Hunter where, all right, they let him do both. He either saw it was really hard, or now after doing it for a year, somebody can go to him and be like, hey, man, what's best for the organization is for you to develop into a top-flight corner, and we'll see what happens with Hunter this year as well.
1: Go ahead. What helped them in those regards, in my opinion, was them trading for Jakobi Meyers. It's kind of ironic because the game that I call for the Las Vegas Raiders was the one they played against the Jacksonville Jaguars. So they were so impressed with Jakobi Meyers that I thought the week after they went and traded for him.
0: Yeah.
1: And then signed him to an extension once they seen his work ethic, his attention to detail, and how much of a difference he made that offense in being a reliable guy for Trevor Lawrence. So that kind of might play a factor in this as well, too. And if you can you get Brian Thomas Jr. back to what he was in his rookie season?
0: That's a really good point, right? That's a guy who is that there's some real questions as to what's his ceiling. I'm with you on that. I'll tell you what about Jakobi Meyers. There are a lot of people in New England still who are like, man, we should have never let that guy out of the building. It's Freddie and Harry. I'm Andy Gresham for Freddie Coleman here on ESPN Radio, the ESPN app, and SiriusXM Channel 80. We are presented by Progressive Insurance. You can hit us up on the old Twitter machine or X at The Real Gresh at HDouglas83. Dabo Swinney says when it comes to his Clemson Tigers, everybody is focusing on the wrong thing. Well, Dabo next on ESPN Radio.
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0: Swinney is another one of these coaches who's pushed back against modern convention. We'll hear what Dabo had to say in a moment. I'm Andy Gresham for Freddie Coleman here on Freddie and Harry on ESPN Radio, the ESPN app, Sirius XM Channel 80. We are presented by Progressive Insurance. And, of course, right around the corner is the college football season. I know Harry Douglas will be here, there, and everywhere during the college football season. I feel like I'm the real outlier in the college football broadcast world. For 11 years, I broadcast UMass football home games where they couldn't beat the ESPN All-Stars led by Christine Lisi at quarterback. And I say that lovingly and knowing that I'm right. Boy, I've seen a lot of bad football over the years, but good grief. I still can't wait for college football season to start. And of course, Harry, we have coaches being coaches. Whether it's them speaking on behalf of everyone else, which they'll just take the liberty to do so, or it's college football coaches who want to pick the nit of something in which they are very good at doing so. But, you know, a lot of these guys, they roll out a lot of pyro and ballyhoo and a lot of bullcrap along the way as well. And some coaches say stuff where you just go, huh? I need to hear what he said. Dabo Swinney is one of those guys. Clemson head football coach at the ACC football kickoff presser talking about noise.
1: It's not what people predict. If it was about what people said, what they predicted, we win the league last year, we go to the national championship. All right? That's what I tell these guys. And this year, ain't none of y'all going to pick us. Ain't none of y'all going to say anything good about us. I've been dead. I'm gone. I think I'm still here. All right? But it's not about that either. It never has been. If it was about what people predicted, I'd have been gone a long time ago, right? It's about what you do. That's what it's about. And, you know, we didn't do the football stuff well enough last year. And, we got everything we need. We don't have to make any excuses. And so we're going to get what we earn this year. And so that's what we're focused on, doing what it takes to earn the results that we want. You know, it's not about what we say. And, haters hate, right? They said there's a bunch of hate. I don't know who wrote that song, but, you know, the one thing about haters, when you win, it don't matter what they say. And when you lose, it don't matter what you say. So don't focus on that. Just focus on let's go get better.
2: Dabo has to stop mistaking people hating for people telling the truth about his program. And let's be honest.
0: Yeah.
2: Outside of Deshaun Watson, outside of Trevor Lawrence, one of the glaring things that has allowed this landslide for the Clemson program has been the quarterback position. 100%. You didn't hit on DJ Uiagalelei. You didn't hit on Cade Klubnik. But then how do you have 9 players drafted within the first 5 rounds in the 2026 NFL draft? And you don't make the college football playoffs a season ago.
0: It's quarterback. It's either quarterback or coaching, one of the two.
2: My point exactly.
0: Yeah.
2: Check this out, though. Because, Dabo, let's go back to 2020. They made the Final Four. That's 2020. Did they make it in 2021? No. Did they make it in 2022? No. Did they make it in 2023? No. Did they make it in 2024? Yes. Okay. But do you feel like the Clemson Tigers were... No. Championship contenders in 2024? Because I was at that game in Austin, Texas when they played the Texas Longhorns and they got boat race. Did they make it to the college football playoffs in 2025? No.
0: They had momentum and it's gone.
2: If you're paying a coach $11.5 million, I'm not paying you $11.5 million to be mediocre.
0: Yep.
2: I can go find me a damn Joe Blow off the streets to be mediocre. That's not why I'm paying you $11.5 million, Dabo.
0: Yep, and I don't want to hear the whole talking out of both sides of the mouth of the, y'all picked us, and now y'all ain't going to pick us, so you're all against us. And it's like, come on, what are we doing here? Like, are you a child? That's what it sounds like for some of these college football coaches when they have said for years, ignore the noise on the outside. Like, ignore the noise. It's a Belichick thing. Ignore the noise. And the first thing to do, the coaches stand up there and it's like, well, you're not loving on us very much. It's like, come on, man. If it doesn't matter, then it doesn't matter. Who cares what is said on the outside? And so many of these guys, you know what it is? They're baby-facing themselves. It's the whole woe is me or woe is us or no one is rooting for us. And look at this situation that we are in. Harry got stuck in a situation today working with me, but we got through it for 4 hours.
2: And we had fun.
0: We did. And catch Harry on all of the appropriate ESPN programming tomorrow morning. He's up early after a late night tonight. Eric and Shannon, this has been a ton of fun. Amber and Ian are next here on ESPN Radio.
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14: I'm Christine Lisi. One game on the schedule as baseball returns from its all-star break. The lone matchup is on ESPN. Francisco Alvarez with his 10th home run of the season off Aaron Nola. Mets leading the Phillies 1-0 in the top of the fourth inning. Major League Baseball will have its earliest opening day ever in 2027. It'll be on March 27th. Just one game on, televised that night on Netflix. The matchup to be determined. The fuller, more traditional opening day is the next day, March 25th. Today marked the first public appearance for LeBron James since he decided to leave the Lakers a little more than 2 weeks ago. Appearing at FanFest in New York City, the NBA free agent acknowledged the ongoing chatter about his future without revealing where he plans to continue his career. ESPN NBA insider Sham Sharania.
15: I don't know if I'm holding my breath for an announcement this week, but I think as we get into next week, I do think this process is getting closer and closer to the end here. LeBron James has all the information that he needs to make a decision. All the GMs, the owners, the president, they've all made their pitch through Rich Paul's agent.
14: Shams on the Pat McAfee Show. The leading LeBron contenders are the Cavaliers, Heat, 76ers, Warriors, and Timberwolves. The NBA is investigating the four-year, $64 million deal between Gary Trent Jr. and the Bucks for possible salary cap circumvention. Jackson Suber has the lead at the Open Championship at 5-under. Defending champion Scottie Scheffler is 3 strokes off the lead. Rory McIlroy is 7 back at golf's final major of the year. NHL forward Connor McMichael signed a 6-year, $40 million contract with the Blues.
11: 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Coming up Friday, we continue our ESPN Radio Rank'em series with the top 5 overrated teams. Which fan base will I upset with my list? 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

0: strike. That, to me, was an instant separator that he's only gotten better at. And you mentioned the size. I mean, that was something he really had to work hard on. You know, it's not natural for him to be 220. He's had to absolutely bust his tail in the weight room, in the nutrition, bar there with the nutritionist that they have. And he's really put his mind to it. So now, what's the next step as a runner? Can he take that evolution of protecting the football and just being a dynamic weapon with his feet as well? Certainly did it at times, but can he do it more? If they go two-man or if they go man-to-man in the secondary and no one's home, CJ, take off. Go get us some yards. That was, Coach Doran's big challenge for him going into this season, and I think that's going to be another separator for him. You mentioned the dark horse part. The schedule is very nice for NC State. When we knew CJ was coming back and then we did our schedule release show and kind of saw how the stars were aligning there, there might be some fun things happening in Raleigh, not just on the hockey rink, on the ice, baby.
1: So NC State could be a sleeper in that conference. Let's talk about some more obvious contenders in that conference. Eric McClain joining us live here from ACC Media Days. Eric, we know Miami is going to be considered right now in July a contender. Who else in this conference right now do you put on that list?
0: Yeah, I think SMU is going to walk away being, the second team. I think when we get to the end of the day tomorrow, after all is said and done and everybody votes, I think we're going to see SMU be the second team that kind of fills in there. There's a lot to like with Kevin Jennings coming back as a third-year starter. He was injured a lot last year and still, was able to really push the ball downfield, was still able to really just be dynamic with how he ran that offense. And, they were a play away from being back in the ACC championship and, ultimately, most likely, being back in the college football playoff. Just couldn't finish, the drill out west in a crazy, late night West Coast game against Cal. So I think there's a lot of promise there. They just need to get that run game going to really help KJ. And, Rhett Lashley has said it before. I'm sure he'll say it again tomorrow when we talk to him. But he feels very confident about that stable of running backs that he has behind him, maybe saying it's the best group, that he's had since he's been there, which I think is saying a lot. They've had some good players there. Cal is an interesting team. Sanga Politele there, the true sophomore, took the ACC by storm a little bit last year. Really, really good player. I think he's going to be an even better pro. And who knows when he leaves? I might be early saying that, but I think his game translates to the NFL very well. Tosh comes in there, just a guy that's going to be the new head coach that is hungry, that is ready, was a great player at Cal. Now he's back home, obviously retaining JKS is a really big deal there. And then you look at the Louisville Cardinals, a team that feels very good about their defense, about the speed, the size, the tenacity, kind of led by Cleb Lubin up front there, a guy that was kind of projected as a third, fourth round pick and said, I want to come back. I want better than that. I'm going to get better. I'm going to get bigger. We're going to win more, and people are going to pay more attention to me at the defensive end position. They bring in Keen Holtz from Ohio State, a little bit different, situation than Coach Brohm has done, in the past, bringing in three other transfer quarterbacks before that and the fourth consecutive year here. All those guys had experience. Keen Holtz doesn't. And they were a little bit more polished pocket passers where Keen Holtz can create and is much more of a dual threat. So just interesting to see how Brohm utilizes his skill set and just tries to get the most out of him.
2: By the way, watch your back, man. Brent Key's looking around going, you didn't mention Georgia Tech, Mac. Watch yourself. Watch yourself, brother.
0: I don't know how much time we got. I didn't hear rap from the producer. I should have kept going.
1: Can't name the whole conference. That doesn't make sense.
2: Right. Hey, by the way, remember this. It's been 4 years for you. Congratulations to you and your bride and your daughter who's four. You got a baby boy coming in about 20 days.
0: Come on.
2: Front to back, brother. Remember that. Front to back.
0: That's right.
2: Front to back.
0: That's right. No doubt. Mama's hot. It's summertime down here in South Carolina, so she's ready. She's ready to get that thing
2: get
0: out of here. Let's go.
2: Get out of here. That kid's cooked, man. Get him out. Get him out. Let's roll.
0: That's right. That's
2: congratulations, right. Mac. Thank you so much, brother, for all the insight. We'll talk to you soon, man.
1: Thanks, Eric.
0: Y'all are the best. Have a great show. Appreciate y'all.
2: Thanks, man.
1: Nobody wants to have a baby more than a woman who's pregnant in the summer. I am speaking from experience. You cannot wait for that kid to make an appearance. Front to back, Ian. Not so applicable to boys.
2: See, I think that, look, I had two girls.
3: But
1: very important with girls.
3: Oh,
1: very
3: yeah. Got to go front to back. But, you know, on the little bitty kids, man, it can get crevices in there, and you got to you gotta lift up the franks to get to the beans. And, you got to go front to back.
1: Very familiar with all of it in the places that it can get stuck, and there's, there's wrinkles, and there's all sorts of stuff going on. However, the infection, you don't have to worry about the UTIs the same way. So there you go. Coming up next here on Amber and Ian, more cleanly advice, but also trapped in a crappy situation, if you will. This is sort of related.
2: You don't want to miss this. This is
1: sort of related to what we were just discussing.
3: It kind of is.
1: We'll get into it right here on ESPN Radio.
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